0: and used several shows on the Loop Tour to call for a free Palestine. He says Ed Sheeran then kicked him off the tour after pressure from promoters and venues, a decision Sheeran has distanced himself from. But now all remaining supporters have also stepped down. Among them was Finneas, who said artists must not be silenced when they speak up for the oppressed. Danish band Lucas Graham and Irish folk band Bjoga have also announced their departure, along with Irish singer-songwriter Aaron Rowe, who said, "I need to be true to myself and my ancestors."
1: Laws to give WA police sweeping powers around a defence expo in Perth next month have passed Parliament. The Land Forces event in early October is expected to attract around 10,000 visitors. When it was held in Melbourne 2 years ago, it prompted violent clashes between police and protesters. In an effort to avoid a repeat, the new laws will allow police to stop and search anyone in the area. The Greens and human rights groups have raised concerns the powers are excessive and will suppress legitimate protests. A scheme designed to stop renters paying two bonds when they have to move has been rolled out across New South Wales. Smart Rental Bonds allows tenants to transfer their existing bond to a new property for a $25 fee instead of finding thousands of dollars up front. Better Regulation Minister Analak Shanthavong says it'll ease some of the costs of moving.
2: Not many would have that sort of money just sitting around.
3: Yeah.
2: And that cash flow can be a really big saver for renters.
1: And in the English League Cup, Liverpool has beaten Tottenham 3-1 in the third round of competition at Anfield. That's all the news I have for now. 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

Tullamarine's Flight Path on Triple J. Good morning. I hope you're having an excellent Wednesday wherever you are. I'm Lucy Smith, hanging out with you for the next couple of hours here on Mornings. You can let me know what I'm soundtracking on 0439 75 7555. I've got two songs which I think in their own way are just going to make you feel so galvanised. The first is this. Slater, Brand New Chanel's. The way it lifts, the way it builds. You could be in a happy relationship and still want to belt this out. And the next one, it's coming up.

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1: All right, Jordan, hump, marry, kill, bleep, bloop and blap.
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1: Odd Mob.
2: Oh yeah, I see what you mean. 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

It's a new collaboration between Barry Can't Swim and Sammy Virgie, right there on Triple J, following Midnight Oil, Power and the Passion. 0439 757 555. Lighting up Tony the truck driver in Tamil, loving it. Rodney saying, "What the bloody hell is going on? Oil's on the J's without a request. Made my day." And Mark rocking the Hinterland Fire Trails on the GC and loving it. So that song came in at number 66 in the hottest 100 of Australian songs, coming in at number 54. And we always love it when an artist isn't afraid to take on an Australian classic for like a version. And Lime Cordial did just that with The Divinals. You're going to hear that in the next few songs. Let's start here with Capes. This one's got a language warning.

onto local acts before anyone else. We'll travel to all corners of the country to uncover the next generational artists, hear first plays before they drop, and

Elaine, that was the first dance song at your wedding. Lime Cordial, covering Divinals. I Touch Myself in the Lacquer Version studio back in 2019. A favourite

not only in its annual countdown, but also when we did our Hottest 100 of Lacquerversion, it came in at number 4. Devin again in there too with Snake the Drain, and we started with Capes, the title track from his new record, Boonaba Baby. Yeah, let's do it. New music from Fontaine's DC on the way, and right here, I love this one. It's new from Interplanetary Criminal and Silver Bumper. This is Hold a Phone. Triple J Morning.

Girl in Red, You Stupid Bitch. Before that, Fontaines DC, Marianne, new music from their upcoming record. Getting another record from Fontaines DC this year, An Interplanetary Criminal, and Silver Bumper, Hold the Phone. Silver Bumper, I actually found out via Riley from Eora, regular F Off Friday caller and contributor. I'd never heard of Silver Bumper before, and I always love getting new music recommendations. If there's ever an artist that you think I should know about, you can text me 0439 757 555. I'm Lucy Smith. This is Mornings.

They know how to line it up. Hellcat Speed Racer, the dynamic duo, Ultraviolet is the name of that track. Baby Keem's Casino was in there. Tobias, Stay With Me Through the Night, a song that has been in his sets for a really long time but gave it its official release this year. And Becca Hatch at the very top. I'm Lucy. Thank you so much for being with me here on Mornings. Coming up after the 11 o'clock news, an act that is coming our way later this year, and I keep forgetting. Do you have those acts and then you get reminded that they're coming our way and you're like, oh my God, that's right. Pencil that in. That's something to look forward to. Bicep.

0: I'm Maya Narvada with Triple J News. Independent Senator David Pocock says a new AI policy being considered by the federal government would upend Australia's copyright laws. Leaked policy documents seen by the ABC reveal Labor is looking at imposing an opt-out model where artists' work would automatically be available to AI firms unless creators take steps to block or remove them. Senator Pocock says the proposal is unfair to copyright holders and artists.
1: It would put the onus on copyright holders to somehow opt out to label every piece of work on the internet and essentially ask these companies not to hoover it up. And I really think this is throwing creators under the bus.
0: A regional uni is warning cutting international students would be devastating for regional Australia. Caitlin Charles with more.
2: Charles Sturt University's Pro Vice-Chancellor of International, Mike Ferguson, made the comment following One Nation's proposal this week to slash temporary migrant populations. The opposition and Labor have flagged planned cuts to net overseas migration. In a statement, Mr. Ferguson said CSU has about 1,500 international students, which is 80% less than pre-pandemic numbers. Mr. Ferguson says migration needs to be carefully managed to ensure skilled workforce in the regions to prevent fewer doctors, nurses and teachers.
0: The US has told the UN Security Council that the Houthi advances near the Bab al-Mandeb Strait threaten global energy security. The rebels in Yemen have seized control of many islands in the strait, with 4% of the world's oil supply now at risk. The US Representative for Special Political Affairs in the UN, Jennifer Lasseter, says the Houthis' actions are having global consequences.
3: This includes attacks on multiple tankers and the killing of at least three mariners in the process. As the government of Yemen has noted, threats to shipping raise transportation, insurance, food, fuel, and medicine costs.
0: New research estimates Australia had a much larger Indigenous population before colonisation than previously thought. Here's Stephanie Richards.
4: Using computer modelling, a national research group calculated that the Indigenous population in Australia prior to colonisation was up to 7 times larger than previously estimated, more than 2 million. That's up from previous predictions of between 250,000 to 1 million. But only about 7% of the Indigenous population survived in less than 80 years after Europeans arrived. The researchers say the findings are essential for truth-telling and reconciliation.
0: And in basketball, Scott Roth will remain as coach of the Tasmania Jack Jumpers until at least 2029. On top of the 2024 championship, he led the team to the postseason on 2 other occasions. And that's all the news I have for now. Right around Australia, it's Triple J.

the sweet sounds of Lottie McLeod, Wednesdays at the Waterloo, and Wednesdays on Triple J, right here with me, Lucy Smith. In an hour, we're getting some live music. Phil Fresh is covering for Dave Woodhead, and we'll be hitting play on some stellar live music moments from around the country. So you can tuck into that. I'll be doing the same. Lunchtime hits, live music on. I love it. What have I got coming up for you? I'm so excited for Bicep to return to the country very soon, playing two shows later this year that are going to feel like rave caves in Melbourne and Sydney. Bugs on the way with a cut from their latest record, and this is Jungle. Maybe this matches wherever you are. It certainly matches for me. Blue sky, beautiful little Pixar white clouds. This is Sunshine.

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1: Daisy Chain Fields, the festival that Olivia Rodrigo organised, there's a good chance that you've seen heaps about it. 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
1: Also, quick question, Ty, just before we go, a bit of small talk. 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
1: Well, that's the gist of the new horror, Resident Evil. 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

Next Friday, we get the new record from Tinashe. It's called Pop Star. She's been dropping singles, including that one, Crash Out, Before It, Bugs with Tough Love, and Bicep Glue, who are going to be doing shows later this year. Very soon, in fact, I think October, November. Oh my God, that's less than a month away. Oh no, it's over. Sorry, I'm getting my dates all mixed up. It's all too much. It's a month and a half away. Listen, don't ask me about the calendar, all right? June Rat's hat, right here with Rat Bags.

On Triple J, that is Samba the Great from her new record, it's not New Zambia. Let me get the name of it. But either way, this New Zamrock? Either way, this is her really looking back into her lineage and what I guess music means to her as someone who has really had it in her blood from the very... New Zamrock is the name of it. That's the thing. This is a combination of, I guess, traditional Zambian music, but also bringing that rock, that funk, that soul. Her third album is going to be out in October, and it sees her really, when she went back to Zambia and she connected with her family, she realised that one of her blood uncles was kind of a legend in the Zamrock scene, and she's bringing that into 2026 and into the future, which is what she has always done. It's got a whole lot of steez on it. A whole lot of grit, Simon Says is the name of that one. June Rats, Rat Bags, and you had Tinashe at the very top, Crash Out. Oh, Polaris in there too, Without You. Brilliant new track from them. Right here, Jiggets and Lamb, this is Thumbs. 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

Olivia Rodrigo, Serena Joy and Hermitude taking you back with The Buzz. Oscar saying, this is such a throwback with good memories. Just bumping this in the car with a mate. I love that. Sometimes those are the best, right? You know, those are the core memories that we have. Driving with our friends, palming our favourite songs, and that stays with us every time we hear them. Transfers right back into that vehicle. I'm Lucy. Maybe you're listening to me right now on the move. Very soon you're going to have some live music, which Phil Fresh is going to be hitting play on. And we always like to hear from you during this. So if you're able to, maybe you're at some of these gigs. Maybe you've been to these venues. Take us there. What was it like? 0439 757 555. That is coming up after midday. Let's go back to the one night stand right here. This is DMA's emails coming off their new self-titled record and some underscores on the way.

0: festivals to get around on Triple J.
1: Tassie, this one's for you. Great Escape has returned for another run of silly season shenanigans into 2027. The Summer Bash has got a hectic lineup featuring sets from Ocean Alley, Ballpark Music, Miss Canina, Sam Alfred, and heaps more. And Golden Features are leading the countdown into the new year. Fire up the group chat, because this one's going down from December 29 to January 1 in Lutruwita, Tasmania.
0: For info on these festivals and more, head to Triple J's Instagram.

Nick Ward, new music with Glenn Gould on piano. You had Underscores the Peace High School in there with One Lucky Man and DMAs at the very top on emails. Phil Fresh is joining you on lunch, covering for Dave Woodhead and kicking things off with some live music. Truly, there is something for everyone in this list. A bit of Stormzy, Courtney Barnett, Pierce the Veil, and a song that is literally celebrating an anniversary this week. You might have heard it yesterday on my show. That's all I'll say for now. I'm getting out of here. I'm Lucy Smith. I'll be with you again tomorrow. Kid Cudi is going to get you to the news. This is

just a waste of space in your brain to take the place of hate or things all the same. Tell me your secrets, the things that make you tick. I like when you talk because your voice is angel-esque. Ay.

0: Thanmaya Navada with Triple J News. The boss of OpenAI reckons people should have more faith in AI companies to do the right thing amid rising public concerns about all the risks. Linda Gruen with the details.
1: It was the first time Sam Altman has addressed the public since an AI researcher last week suggested that the tech could kill all humans by the end of the decade if left unchecked. A handful of other AI executives and experts agreed, but Mr. Altman says that while the fears are justified, the world needs to trust AI companies.
2: We have the ability and the agency to defend against those so that we get to enjoy all of the incredible stuff.
1: Meanwhile, in Washington, left-wing Senator Bernie Sanders and Steve Bannon, a close ally of President Donald Trump, have both called for stronger oversight of AI in what's been a rare display of bipartisan concern.
0: Making news at home, the federal government is being urged to come down harder on AI firms skirting existing copyright laws, despite Labor insisting the policy would give local creatives control over whether their work was used. Leaked documents indicate it's considering making work available to AI models by default. Chair of the Australian Authors Association, Jennifer Mills, says existing copyright laws already make uncredited use off limits.
3: We want to share our work. We want to find an audience. We want to restore confidence for creators and the creative industries. We're not asking for miracles. We're asking for big tech to comply with Australian law.
0: Higher petrol prices, which are putting pressure on inflation and interest rates, are now being forecast to persist well into 2027. Yemen's Houthis have stepped up their campaign against Saudi Arabia as the US war on Iran shows no sign of slowing, putting more pressure on two of the world's biggest, busiest maritime oil routes out of the Middle East. MST Financial's Saul Cavendish says Australians will continue to feel the pain.
4: We've got an Israeli election end of October, the US midterm elections early November. Iran is incentivized to try and cause as much global economic chaos in the lead up. I think on average, we're going to see prices continue to rise over the next few months.
0: Turkish police have arrested dozens more people protesting against the government's crackdown on queer activists and venues. Demonstrators had gathered in Istanbul to, despite a heavy police presence, to demand the release of those detained over the weekend. Police arrested at least 126 people during protests in Ankara and Istanbul against recent raids and arrests. And in the NRLW, Sydney Roosters players Millie Elliott and Corbin Baxter have announced they'll retire at the end of the season. Elliott's represented New South Wales and Australia and played 49 NRLW matches. Baxter is a one-club player who's represented the Roosters 42 times. That's all the news for now. 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
6: Hey, what's good? What's good? What the hell is goody, guys? It's Triple J lunch. I'm Phil Fresh here with you for your lunch today and tomorrow, covering for my boy Dave Woodhead. And I tell you what, bro, I love being in here, spending lunch with you guys. I've actually got some lunch with me in the studio. If you want to guess what it is, 043975755. If you want, you don't have to. But we made it through hump day, as they say, halfway through the week. And I tell you what, man, I can see it. I can feel it. I can sense it. The sun is out. It's starting to get warmer. Festival season is approaching. We got Yours and Now's coming up start of October. I can see in the distance, I can see a little bit of Lost Paradise, I can see an outline of Wildlands. You know what I mean? It's all going down. So there's only better, the only better way to do today's episode of lunch, starting off with some live music. All right, I got some music taking you back through the years of different festivals, different states, different artists, different timelines. Let me know how you feel about this one too. Hey, text in if you were there for one of these ones. 0439-757-555. And let me take you back 10 years ago to Splendor in the Grass. You guys remember that joint? I remember that joint. It's Courtney Barnett to start us off. You're on Triple J Lunch.

0: 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Here's Stormzy with Shut Up. Language warning on this one, Triple J.
1: Iron boy! This is not fire in the park. This is not Shut Up. This is fire in Splendor. 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

0: Splendor in the fucking grass. 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

Live at Laneway Festival last year, this is Joe with his massive track, End of the Beginning. You're on Triple J.

You're listening to Triple J Lunch. Some live music for your Wednesday afternoon. We started off with Courtney Barnett's Splendor in the Grass, followed by Stormzy, Shut Up. Bro, I have not heard that song in so long. I was legit in here rapping it. Not that it matters or anything. You just wanted to, you know, toot my own horn, I guess. Anyways, Pierce the Veil following that, Peach PRC with Josh, and that right there, taking you back to last year's Laneway with Joe, End of Beginning, man. There's a really dope video of that performance on our YouTube, by the way. Go check it out. I actually just looked it up. Right, it was sitting on 95 million damn views. That's crazy. I need 95 million texts to be to Lunchtime Legend today. 0439-757-555. Maybe that song, you know, inspires you. Maybe you want to hear a bit more of that. Maybe you want to hear more of Joe. I don't know. It's up to you, man. You got the orcs. Send in your song and your name to 0439-757-555 so we can get a move on that. But let's start off with some Gang and Used. Things take time, just like Lunchtime Legend on Triple J Lunch.

Jacatine right there, former Honor Tide winner. It's called Tell Me, and you heard it here on Triple J Lunch. Phil Fresh here with you for today, looking for a lunchtime legend. 0439 757 555. Already got a couple coming through. One, I also got like two texts before I even got on the damn mic, so you guys are obviously ready for it. But man, there's all sorts of requests on here, and that's the beauty of Lunchtime Legend. It could be anything, right? I'm seeing throwbacks. I'm seeing some tracks from Triple J Unearthed on here. I'm seeing a like a version on here. I could do that. I'm down with that. We can do whatever you want. I'm seeing songs I've never heard of in my entire life. Bro, as long as you just do it with chess, you know, you got to sell it to me. Give me your name. Give me a song. Chuck in a little bit of why you want to hear that. 0439 757 555. I got some Dane coming up in two songs time for you, but right now, hey, Troy's back, man. Troy's about. She's the best here on Triple J Lunch.

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Listening to Triple J Lunch, that is Dane. It's called Love, Love. Phil Fresh here with you for lunch today and tomorrow. I'm looking for lunchtime legend, of course. I'll tell you what, I'll be honest, man. I will be real as hell right now. There is one suggestion on here, a request that I am low-key gunning for. I haven't settled on anything just yet because there's still plenty of time. But there is one in particular that I'm like, it has to be this one. So, you know, I'm not saying, you know, you get a move on, but text in your name and your song to 0439-757-555. I've been listening. I was late to the party, but there's this track. Well, actually, there's an artist, Raven Lanae. She put out an album early this year in May. I've only just come around to it. And in 2 songs time, I'm playing you one of my favorite tracks off that record. It's called Saturday Night. Just good vibes, man. Today's been a goodie so far, but let's do some local ones. Lithe. I don't know why I said it like that. Making Promises is the name of this one. You're listening to Triple J.

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5: They're ready to smile on camera this Friday. It's Wind Waker. I'm thinking about the metalcore group are gearing up for a monster whip around the country next month. But before they do, they're going to tear us a new one on an original and a cover.

Super tight hoodie pool, one of my favorite releases of the year. Don't ever, okay, super tight hoodie pool, if you ever play some music while I'm talking again, I swear, listen, Lunchtime Legend is coming up, it's around the corner just after the news headlines. This is your last call. Get your song request in, 0439757555, your name and the track. This song will get you to the news headlines. I'll see you on the other side. It's Kobe D and Hellcat Speed Racer.

0: Hey, Eliza Getzey with Triple J News. The boss of OpenAI says the world should trust artificial intelligence firms to do the right thing amid concerns the industry is developing too quickly. It's the first time Sam Altman has spoken publicly since a researcher quit the AI firm Anthropic, claiming artificial intelligence could kill all humans by the end of the decade if left unchecked. Mr. Altman says AI models have become so smart that a reset is now required.
1: I think it's great for our industry to say we want to come together and we want to be able to coordinate and make sure we have enough time to do this safely. But when there's any implication that because of the commercial pressures in the race, some company or between countries, some countries might not do the right thing, I think that's when people get very scared.
0: Immigration Minister Tony Burke will announce Labor's highly anticipated migration overhaul at the National Press Club tomorrow, a month after he postponed the address. Mr. Burke's expected to outline policies to clamp down on temporary visas and to reach Labor's own target to cut net overseas migration. The minister was due to announce the policy a month ago, but he was forced to postpone because of a disagreement with Cabinet. The ABC understands Cabinet's Expenditure Review Committee has endorsed the revamped plan. Overseas, Saudi Arabia's holy city of Mecca has been targeted in an attempted attack by Houthi rebels as the US accuses the Iranian-backed rebel group of threatening global energy security. Ali Crew explains.
2: It comes as the Houthis seize control of parts of Yemen's Red Sea coast overlooking the Bab el-Mandeb Strait, threatening Saudi oil exports rerouted from the Strait of Hormuz. The United Nations Security Council has held an emergency meeting on Yemen, with council members all agreeing that freedom of navigation must be maintained to prevent disruption to global supply chains and a rise in prices of food, fuel and medicine worldwide.
0: And a WA crocodile handler says two teenagers who allegedly broke into a Perth Zoo enclosure containing a saltwater crocodile were lucky to escape unscathed. The boys, aged 16 and 17, faced court in Perth yesterday, charged with trespass and animal cruelty after one of them allegedly struck the crocodile with a metal pole. The croc's been at the zoo since 2019, and before that, it lived in Broome's Malcolm Douglas Crocodile Park. Broome-based handler Luke Campbell says the croc was nicknamed Popeye when it lived at the park, where staff could never let their guard down.
3: They will really plan things out and study things, and especially ones in captivity, because they're so used to human behaviour and patterns that every single day, and it doesn't matter how long that crocodile's been in captivity, it can never be tamed. If anything, they can be more dangerous because they know our patterns. They've got more confidence.
0: And that's all the news for now. 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
4: The work of Aussie musicians and other creatives get scraped up by AI without them getting paid. The ABC's seen some leaked government documents showing that it's thinking about rules that would allow this, unless

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2: It's Triple J Lunch. Phil Fresh here with you today and tomorrow, covering for my boy, Dave Woodhead. And in a little bit, I will be talking to one of you because you will be Lunchtime Legend. Okay, you guys come through with your requests, but there can only be one. And I'm very excited to get into this one. So stick that phone near you. If it's you, we're going to talk to you. You're going to hear producer Campbell as well. The 1-2 punch, 1-2 combo. Producer Campbell is shadow boxing in the other room. I'm going to play music so we can just move on from that. But stay with me. Two songs time, Lunchtime Legend. Let's get into it with some Kyla Bell. It's called Let Me Burn. You're on Triple J Lunch.

0: tell you what, there's something about that one right there. Yes, Boone, it's called Nosebleeds. You're listening to Triple J Lunch. I'm Phil Fresh here with you, soon to be joined by today's lunchtime legend. You guys have come through 0439-757-555, but there can only be one. And she joins me now from Nam, Melbourne. It is Indy. Indy, hello, how are ya?
1: Hello, I'm having a lovely day. How are you?
0: Oh, I'm doing well. I'm doing good. Congratulations, you are lunchtime legend. But before we get to your song request, give me the yarn. How's your Wednesday going so far? What are you up to today?
1: I'm not up to much. I'm having a little day off from working in childcare. Just got my nails done, having a little drive around.
0: Hey.
1: Yeah, it's a lovely day.
0: All right. Now, producer Kate Campbell has told me that what you do for work. What is the job title?
1: So during the week, I do work in childcare, but yes. On the weekends, I am actually a balloon twisting clown for kids' parties.
0: A balloon twisting clown. Indy, not only are you today's lunchtime legend, you were the first balloon twisting clown that I've ever spoken to in my life. How long have you been doing this for?
1: About 2 years. So okay. I started doing it through my job, but my mum is also a kids' party fairy, so it runs in the family.
0: The apple doesn't fall far from the tree. Now, can I ask that? You might be asked this a lot, but and I apologize if you do, but I'm curious, what is the easiest and the hardest balloon thing that you've had to make?
1: I would say the easiest and one of my most popular would be just a simple balloon sword.
0: Yep.
1: Okay. Hit with toys, hit with all the kids.
0: Mm-hmm. I hear.
1: And the hardest I've made, which I did mention earlier when I was talking to producer Campbell, is a pretty big dove with like a little peace tree branch in its mouth.
0: Once,
1: and I don't think I'll ever be doing that again.
0: Jeez, I need photo evidence. I can't even imagine what it looks like, but we can sort that out later. Listen, before I was talking about seeing all the requests on the text line for Lunchtime Legend, I said there is one in particular that I'm gunning for. I am rooting for this one, and it was yours, Indy. What do you want to hear on Triple J Lunch?
1: So I would love to hear Childish Gambino's Like a Version of Lost in You.
0: Dude, let me tell you this, and I'm so seriously, this is like a top five Like a Version for me. I don't see anyone ever talking about it. So when you had sent that in, I said, yeah, it has to be this. What do you, like, why this one in particular?
1: I think this Like a Version in particular holds a special place in my heart because I heard it not very long after Childish Gambino's Bando Stone and the New World tour was cancelled, which I had VIP tickets for, so I was very excited to see him live. So hearing this healed just a little bit of that heartbreak, but I think hearing it live on the radio will maybe be able to heal the rest of that.
0: Hey, there's only one way to find out. I think we're going to have to do it right now. Indy, you're the best. Enjoy the rest of your day. Let us know what you think about this lunchtime legend, Childish Gambino, Like a Version, Lost in You. Indy, have a good one, okay?
1: Thank you.

That's right. We just went to church here on Triple J Lunch. Shout out to Indy, today's lunchtime legend. She wanted to hear Childish Gambino's Like a Virgin from 2019, Lost in You. One of my favorite Like a Virgins that I feel like doesn't get enough noise. I couldn't pass up on this opportunity to share it with you guys. And I hope you enjoyed that, man. I feel like, listening back to this right now, Childish Gambino, like obviously he's a big name, you know, like a however million streams he has on his music, he's a very, very underappreciated singer. I mean, he's in those falsettos. He's doing everything. Shout out to that damn guy, all right? Someone texted in here on 043-975-7555 saying, you, Indy, you, Y-E-W, Y-I-E-W. Am I saying that right? It feels like I'm just saying you. Campbell, what do you reckon? Thumbs up, thumbs down? You see, okay, it's more of like a you. That's what he meant by that. Hey, I agree. Let's carry on with the damn show, shall we? I got some Matt Corby coming up for you. I've also got a track from your feature album. Shout out Georgia Smith. Stay with me. It's Adela right now. Nicole Kidman. You're on Triple J Lunch.

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2: Hi, this is Georgia Smith, and my record, What Are the Odds, is the feature album all this week on Triple J. The song Pretend reminds me, I don't know why, well, I do know why, there's a sound in there that makes me think I'm riding a motorbike, so maybe you can hear it. It's like towards the end. Yeah, I love that one.

This week's feature album on Triple J, courtesy of, oh, I'm so glad she's back, Georgia Smith, dropped a new album. It's called What Are the Odds, and that is one of the tracks off it. It's called Pretend. And don't forget, if you like the sound of that, hell, if you just like Georgia Smith, she is going to be in the country this November. Check out the Triple J website to see when and where you can catch her. And get those gun fingers ready, man. Me in the studio, when I'm hearing this joint, and I'm like hearing this, you know, the UK garage, the gun fingers are out. I'm getting there. It's that time of the year, right? We're getting outside. I got my shins out today. That's how we feeling today on Triple J. Sorry, I'm yelling. Look, coming up, I've got a throwback from the Hottest 100 of 2024, Lola Young. But up first, let's do some Jem Cassidaley. All I'm thinking about on Triple J. Bye.

for not just here, but across the world. And to get you there, or like, you know, give you a little sample, I guess, get you a little bit excited for it. I want to put you on game to some local pop. These guys have just come out with a new project coming out of Western Sydney. It's Breakfast Road. This one's called I Miss Your Face, and you're here on Triple J Lunch.

Still finding which way's up. Long nights, no sleep, no breaks, no cuts. I can tell when they're faking love. Talk is cheap and my paper's up. Zoning out, trying to find a way I can make a life without taking one. So many places, can't keep track of the days I spent on a mission. Flashing lights and paper planes, they keep us stuck in a system. We help them build us a prison, and we pay to be living in it. I'm tearing it down in an instant, this ain't a

N to the E to the RVE. God, I love spelling things. That is Nerve. It's called Opium off his new album, Growing Pains. And you heard it here on Triple J Lunch. Phil Fresh here with you today. How about this one from Shari? Texted in on 0439-757-555. She said, how good is this one from Nerve? So effing good. Hey, he's nice with it, man. And I feel like there's a lot of things that maybe a lot more people are noticing about Nerve now that he's been doing all of these cool things this year. A couple of them, he's very funny. Another thing, very smart. Another thing as well that I don't mean this in a bad way, but he is taller than I thought he was. He's like over 6 foot. I don't know. Not that I thought he was short. There's nothing that led me to believe that way, but he's a lot taller. I mean, if you've seen him in real life, tell you what, take a look at that guy's height and tell me about it. He'll also be at Yours and Ours in Wollongong at the start of October. It goes down October 3rd and 4th. And joining him on stage will be these guys. It's Wax. This is Hands right now. You're listening to Triple J Lunch.

Triple J Lunch here with Phil Fresh for your Wednesday afternoon. And how about that back-to-back right there? You know, Nina Jirachi and Porter Robinson with Wanna Cry straight into Odile trying things, which is what you heard just then. It's like somebody drop-kicked you into the mosh pit from behind. You didn't know it was coming. You just got launched into a mosh pit. And then immediately after, that same person took you to the hospital tent and brought you a cup of tea. That is what balance is all about, my friends. And that's what you can expect on this Wednesday for your Triple J Lunch. Hey, I'm going to get you to the news headlines with a throwback. And honestly, this one right here reminds me of that video of Pia Mia singing this to the Kardashians. You guys remember this one? One of my favorite videos of all time. And honestly, a really good Drake song. Hold on, we're going home featuring Majid Jordan. You're in Triple J Lunch, baby.

0: Hey, Eliza Getsu with Triple J News. The Coalition and Crossbench are calling on the government to introduce copyright reforms by the end of the year to protect creatives from the threat of AI. Labor has rejected criticism it's selling artists out to big tech, with leaked documents revealing it's considering making artists' work available for use by AI companies to train their models by default. Jennifer Mills from the Australian Authors Association says the burden should be on tech companies to do the right thing.
1: Opt-out would amount to a reversal of that fundamental principle of copyright that you need permission to use someone's work. So we strongly prefer an opt-in system, which would preserve creators' rights to make a choice.
0: The Greens have accused Labor of abandoning its principles as the government prepares to unveil an overhaul of the country's migration settings. Home Affairs Minister Tony Burks is tomorrow expected to outline policies to clamp down on temporary visas and cut net overseas migration. Greens Senator David Shoebridge has claimed the government is caving to pressure from the right.
2: The far right are never satisfied, because there's no level of cruelty they're not going to push Australia towards. And that's why we're meant to have principles in politics. That's why we're meant to have a government. But instead, we've got the Albanese Labor government delivering for Pauline Hanson.
0: All of Ed Sheeran's support acts have abandoned his US tour in solidarity with rapper Macklemore. Ali Crew explains. Block the barricade until Palestine is free.
3: Block the barricade until Palestine is free. Macklemore has long been an outspoken supporter of Palestinian rights and used several shows on the Loop tour to call for a free Palestine. He says Ed Sheeran then kicked him off the tour after pressure from promoters and venues, a decision Sheeran has distanced himself from. But now all remaining supporters have also stepped down. Among them was Phineas, who said artists must not be silenced when they speak up for the oppressed. Danish band Lucas Graham and Irish folk band Bioga have also announced their departure, along with Irish singer-songwriter Aaron Rowe, who said, "I need to be true to myself and my ancestors."
0: And a court in Paris has awarded Kim Kardashian €1 for having been the victim of an armed robbery in the French capital in 2016. Comes a year after 8 people were found guilty for their roles in what the celebrity has described as the most terrifying experience of her life. 2 of the robbers, dressed as police, forced their way into her suite, bound Kardashian with zip ties and tape, and made off with more than $8 million in jewellery. Because of their ages, they became known as the Grandpa Robbers. 6 of them were in their 60s and 70s. Kim Kardashian has thanked the court for the €1, which is the amount she'd asked for, and says today's decision is not about the compensation, but about accountability and recognition. And that's all the news for now, right around Australia and all around the world. If you're streaming online, it's Triple J.

0: Fontaine's DC, that one's called Marianne, and you heard it here on Triple J Lunch. I'm Phil Fresh, stepping in for Dave Woodhead today, and I'll be back with you on lunch tomorrow as well. It's my last hour in here before I pass it on over to Jordan and Luca to drive you home, so we got to up the ante just a little bit. I got some goodies on the way, G-O-O-D-I-E-S. That's how you spell that word that I just said, goodies, okay? I've got some red on the way, some Bieber Doobie as well, some Notion and X Club, and we're going to start it off with a little count-in from Grub. This is called Shaker. You're on Triple J.
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That's Notion and X Club right there with You Know. And then before that, Lucky coming out of NAMM Melbourne with Biting Heels. Lucky will be on the lineup for Yours and Nows this year.

Yeah, it goes down in Wollongong in about 2 weeks' time. So get your tickets through the Triple J website. I'm Phil Fresh here with you for lunch today. And I'll tell you what, man, music has been great. The vibes have been electric. You're probably sitting there in your car or you're at work. Hell, you might just be at home and you're going, man, you're probably saying the same thing. You're saying, what another thrilling installment of Triple J lunch. How could this get any better? I know. Maybe if Phil Fresh plays a song that is going to make me shake my ass. Well, stick around. It's coming up in 3 songs' time. All right, listen to those hips. It's Wednesday after all. It's hump day after all. Hey now. Anyways, Beeba Doobie, she'll be in the country next year. It's called Memories on Triple J.

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1: Hey, this is Chandler Jules, and I'm an artist producer coming from Sydney. My interest in it really started with EDM music. As a kid, it just blew my mind away. And I think from there, it just grew into love for production in all realms of music. But I think nowadays, I try to merge as much of everything as possible. There's plenty of artists that I've worked with that I'm proud to be a part of. I think most proud of definitely the 1-4 Boys, because winning an award for commas was something that I could bring home to my parents and say, this music stuff is actually kind of working. This project, A New Life, embodies the new sound. I haven't really felt this much love from hosting my own music. In this case, just seeing so many people show love makes me want to just go even crazier and just drop more and more music. Lyrically and sonically, there's just themes of evolving and taking the next step as a man, as a producer, as an artist. I think that's what it's all really about. This next track is Go Dumb. This one was just embodying the energy of living life wild and not really having a care

This week's unearthed feature artist, Chandler Jules, that's his release called Go Dumb, coming out of Newcastle. I'm not going to lie. I didn't know they had it like that in Newcastle. I didn't know they were doing that up in Newcastle. There's a bit of Yeet about that, a bit of Don Toliver. Let me know what you think about that one. 0439-757-555. Putting you on game to what's coming up next, the next gen of Australian music, Triple J Unearthed. If you want to be that one person in your group saying, I heard about this person ages ago, Triple J Unearthed is your cheat code. This is Triple J Lunch right now with Phil Fresh. And look, I won't hold you any longer. Before,

I said I got something for you that is going to make you loosen up those hips. Shake ass, in other words. I'm going to get into it right now. Taking you back to 2003. Now, I remember listening to this one in school and honestly, I didn't really know what it was about, but I just knew. It was something about it. I could feel it in my chest. And maybe you can feel this one too. Should we do it? You guys want to shake ass? All right, fine.

The milkshake brings all the boys to the yard. Well, the milkshake brought all the boys to the text line, 0439757555. Declan texted in saying, hey, shaking that badunkadunk. Okay, sure. Dylan in Brisbane texted in saying, I remember blaring this in the quadrangle at all my boys at an all-boys high school for milkshake day, and it still hits. There were backs moving on all four sides at that quadrangle. And you know what? I'm sure in the Big 26 there is a quadrangle out there that is doing the exact, still to this day, withholding those that tradition. There's another texty from Adam asking me a question that I've never really thought of before. He goes, what do you reckon is the flavor of the milkshake in question? Hold on. We've been talking about milkshakes, but I feel like it's, you know, no one said specifically what is in the milkshake or what kind of milkshake it is until now. It has to be a chocolate milkshake, true? I don't think a banana milkshake is making you behave like that. And I don't, for sure, a vanilla milkshake ain't doing that either. So I think it has to be a chocolate milkshake. Hopefully that answers your question, Adam. You know who I would love to ask these guys, these next artists on this next song. It's from last week's Like a Version. 1-4, Jimmy Barnes and Jessica Mowboy. Hell, we can even ask Phil Collins. This is Like a Version in the air tonight. You're on Triple J.

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Cross Children right there with Creep. You heard it here on Triple J Lunch with Phil Fresh for today. I just want to circle back. You know, I played Milkshake by Khalees before, and Adam asked me, what flavor do you think that milkshake is? I said, it's obviously chocolate. John has texted in here, and he wants his thoughts to be heard. He says, come on, Phil. Khalees is serving up a vanilla milkshake with a cherry on top in the video clip, but I reckon it gives cookie and cream vibes personally. And you know what? Let's get out of here on that. I'll see you tomorrow. Ocean Alley, get you to the news headlines. And you got Jordan Luke coming up next, Triple J Drive. Laters, I'll see you tomorrow, boy.

0: Hey, Eliza Getzey with Triple J News. AI bosses are meeting in San Francisco to discuss the future of artificial intelligence after some experts voiced fears for humanity. Earlier this week, Anthropic CEO Dario Amodei published an essay advocating the tech industry slow the pace on AI development, while other experts warn it could kill all humans within a decade. Speaking at the AI conference, Dario Amodei says AI companies should set an example.
1: Let's look at everything and we can always be better. Let's make our practices better. Let's recommit to transparency. Let's invest more in safety. Then let's organize the rest of the industry and say, what can we do to set standards for everyone? What can we do to make everyone's standards better?
0: The Saudi military says it's shot down a drone flying towards the holy city of Mecca. It's blamed the Houthis for the attempted attack, which it says crossed a red line. Houthi officials have denied the group posed any threat to Mecca or other holy sites in the Middle East. The United Nations Security Council has held an emergency meeting, agreeing that freedom of navigation in the Middle East needs to be maintained to stop disruption to global supplies of food, fuel, and medicine. Back home, expanded stop and search powers cracking down on knife crime seem all but inevitable in Victoria, with both sides of politics committing to the policy ahead of the election. Georgia Lenton-Williams has more.
2: The state government has promised to adopt expanded stop and search powers if it's elected again in Victoria, borrowing from a previously announced coalition policy. Premier Ben Carroll says it will see police using handheld metal detectors.
3: If you've made the choice to carry a knife out on public streets, you've already made the wrong choice.
2: Meanwhile, David Murray from the Jesuit Social Services says the laws aren't evidence-based.
4: So it could actually prove to be more harmful than helpful.
2: First Nations people and those perceived to be African are more likely to be searched, according to data obtained by the Centre for Racial Profiling Network.
0: And Gold Coast Mayor Tom Tate has apologised for swearing at a reporter and marching out of a press conference yesterday after being grilled over a US visit earlier this year. Councillor Tate says he was out of line.
5: I absolutely apologised to all the journalists that was there and to the people who saw it right throughout Australia.
0: And all four supporting acts for upcoming dates of Ed Sheeran's Loop Tour have withdrawn in solidarity with fellow opening act Macklemore. The rapper was removed from the US tour for making pro-Palestinian comments while performing earlier this month at New Jersey's MetLife Stadium. Sheeran says dropping Macklemore was not his decision, but that of the tour's promoter. Macklemore denies being anti-Semitic and says conflating anti-Semitism with criticism of Israel's actions aims to avoid Israeli accountability. Triple J.

0: with Jordan and Luca on Triple J.
1: Hello, hello, hello. Happy humping. Hope you're having a beautiful Wednesday. It's a big old show. In a couple hours, we're going to talk to Lizzie McAlpine.
2: You kiss me in your car and it feels like the start of a movie I've seen before.
1: Oh. Love Lizzie McAlpine. That is a classic example of something that we talk about sometimes, Jordan.
3: Yeah.
1: It's an exciting interview. It's an exciting artist. I'm pumped to talk to her. But then the energy when you throw to a song, yeah, it's Lizzie McAlpine. So I should have been like, guys, in a couple of hours, we're going to talk to Lizzie McAlpine. Don't tell anyone.
3: Don't tell anyone.
1: Don't tell anybody.
3: It's a special little secret. Yeah, I know what you mean. We are pumped. But it doesn't really match the kind of energy that comes from Lizzie McAlpine music.
1: Hey, we can be excited nonetheless. That's going to happen just after five. We're going to get some Call Me By Your Name fan fictions as well. And Jordan, I'm ready for it all. I'm feeling fueled.
3: You're feeling fueled?
1: I reckon I had a belter lunch. Well, how was your lunch out of 10?
3: My lunch? I would say a solid 8 out of 10. It was delicious. It was good. Maybe I ate it a little too quickly, but is that the lunch's fault?
1: That's not the lunch's fault. I had a 10, hands down 10. It's the best work lunch I've had since I've moved to drive and become a guy that has to have work lunches now. In fact, I'm going to put this on the table. I reckon I had the best lunch in Australia. I think I had the country's best lunch today.
3: How dare you?
1: I am over the moon.
3: What the hell, Luca?
1: And yes, this is a brag because I made it myself. I'll tell you about it in a moment, but did you have a cracker lunch? Did you have a belter? I think I had the best one. If you think yours hit harder, 0439757555, we can go lunch for lunch. We can go head to head on these lunches, okay?
3: It's so bold of you to assume that you've had the best in Australia. I'm almost offended, Luca.
1: Did you have a better lunch than me? 0439757555. Let's find out after this bit of jungle, the wave on Triple J.

0: Temper Trap, Sweet Disposition on Triple J Drive. Jordan and Luca with you, and I'm challenging you. I think I had the best lunch in the country right now. I think I had an unbeatable lunch. If you think you had a better lunch than this, 0439757555. The look of doubt in your eyes, Jordan.
1: I just, the bragging in the air right now. What was the lunch, Luca? What's been giving, what's making you glow?
0: Okay, important factors. I did make it myself last night.
1: Mm-hmm.
0: And I committed to it as a meal prep for the week. So for the first one to hit, you know you got 3 days of bangers coming down the chain, you know?
1: Yep.
0: Nothing worse than day one of meal prepping. Oh, I'm going to be sick of this so quickly. So it's not just the taste, it's the positivity.
1: Yeah, that's very true. Look, I've had about 3 days of Putinesca, I was telling you. So I am excited that on day three of meal prep, you're still feeling good.
0: Okay, this is what we're looking at. We're talking about a rice salad type situation. There's mm-hmm. rice in there. The rice is cooked with oil and a bay leaf and lemon juice.
1: Oh, stop.
0: There's coriander mixed into the rice. There's which I know is, it's a lime ball for people, but for me, I'm good with coriander, mm-hmm, one mm-hmm. of my faves. We got edamame in there.
1: Yum.
0: Secret protein-packed goodness.
1: Edamame, more like.
0: You don't need a bloody protein shake. You need a little can of edamame beans and yeah. people will stare at you on the bus. We're talking asparagus. We're talking broccolini chopped up into little bits so that you don't even have to have them on the side. It's all the same of one dish. We're talking chicken. We're talking Ooh. Hand-marinated chicken with sumac, with yogurt. Yum, yum, yum. We're talking Greek garlic yogurt. Yum. All mixed together. So tasty. It hit so hard. I'm pumped for the rest of the week. It also felt like it was aligned with the springtime.
1: Yeah.
0: It's like, oh, the weather's turning around. My lunches are turning around. I'm happy. So that is what I reckon.
1: Mm-hmm.
0: I think I've smashed it. What do people think? Do they have better lunches than this?
1: Yeah, well, G's texted in and here's your green and your rice and your chicken and says, bold of you to assume that I eat lunch, Luca. I had an ice mocha and a couple of Maltesers. Dream. That's my kind of lunch,
0: Look,
1: G.
0: I respect your lifestyle, but it's clearly a much worse lunch.
1: Okay. How about Frank and Mitchell who had tuna, cheese and sweet potato? Mm.
0: Okay, that does sound pretty good. That sounds yummy. I'm into that as a lunch. Sweet potato especially, big fan, but that doesn't beat my lunch. Freak as if.
1: The Brits are going to be so mad. They love a little tuna and cheese. Somebody texted this in. KK said, my partner and I are working from home and on my lunch break, I made vodka pasta with chorizo-style sausage, extra vodka, because it's hump day.
0: Look, that does sound yummy as hell, but to me, that is dinner wearing a costume. That's dinner dressed up as lunch. That's too heavy for lunch. I'm sorry, that's a beautiful, delicious thing, but you are getting no work done this afternoon. It's a worse lunch.
1: Come on, you're getting pasta and a drink, Luca. Elijah says chicken breast. Yes, the exact details are important. Did you have the chicken boob when you ate it, Luca?
0: So I'm distracted. Now that I've described my lunch, so many people are saying it sounds disgusting. Well, you don't get to pick, do you? I do.
1: Well, Sean thinks it sounds rank, so Luca, grow up. This one from Elijah in Melton South says chicken breast, veggies and pumpkin peas, corn, sweet potato and capsicum. What do you think about that one?
0: It's a yummy lunch for a dog.
1: It does sound like one of those dogs you have to give like...
0: Got to have a beautiful shiny coat.
1: It's got kidney problems, so we've got to give it capsicum. And then this one from Cal in Perth is texting in saying, nah, Luca, I had a better lunch than that. Picture this. A lovely warm 28 degrees, hardly a cloud in the sky. You've got three cans of hard drink and like an alcoholic lemony drink in the fridge right next to you. And then it goes down a treat, a can or two begging me to crack her open. Can't beat that. No need for food when you have liquid gold in a can.
0: Okay, definitely. I wouldn't say it's a better lunch, but the description.
1: Whoa. I feel weird about the tone I was using during that, Cal. I don't think you intended for it to be so sultry, but sultry is what you get. Luca, that feels like a good lunch. What?
0: No.
1: Come on, I know there's technically no food, but there's like other elements to it. Like a lunch is more than just food, Luca. You need to open your mind. Where were you eating your lunch? Cal's out in the sun.
0: That is a good point. I wasn't drinking alcohol and I was just locked inside the office. Setting is important.
1: Setting. That's what they always say for a lunch. If you want a lunch to go perfectly, you got to make sure you got all the right elements. I don't know. I'm pro Cal's lunch. I'm pro. A few cans in the sun, 0439757555. We've got a new standard. We're including lots of different elements as well. It's not just the food. It's everything that's around you, Luca. You got to take that into consideration. Let us know, 0439757555. Can you beat that lunch? Right now, brand new Chanel. Later.

0: the work of Aussie musicians and other creatives get scraped up by AI without them getting paid? The ABC's seen some leaked government documents showing that it's thinking about rules that would allow this, unless artists opt out. We're going to hear from some of those creatives today. Hi, I'm Luxadam Dundon. That is coming up on Hack. Plus, the government is also breaking a key promise on recycling. 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We'll find out later today.
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2: Like a Virgin, recorded live at Triple J.

0: Nessa Barrett covering, of course, Dolly Parton, the Queen. That's Jolene there. You're listening to Triple J. It's Jordan and Luca. And Luca reckons he's had the best lunch in Australia. It was, remind us what it was again. It was a rice salad.
1: Rice salad, chicken, coriander, asparagus. My pea smells amazing. It's so good. Broccolini, edamame, coriander. Oh, my days. I'm the luckiest boy on earth.
0: Oh, my God. A little piss cocktail there. I love it. But I actually think, I don't think it's the best lunch in Australia. Cal from Perth texted in saying that he's just having a few cans in the sun at a beautiful 28 degrees, which I think is the perfect temperature, especially for a drink. And I was like, I reckon that is the best lunch in Australia so far.
1: Which might not be the best lunch in Australia. It's definitely the most Australian lunch in Australia. A few cans in the sun. All right.
0: We never said nutrition mattered.
1: There's heaps coming in. There's about 5 people that have sent me photos on Instagram for lunch. I can't even get into those ones. All right. Keep them coming because I will want to have a look later, but I can't get into them right here. On 0439757555, Adam's saying it's more of a breakfast, but sausage roll and non-brand specific energy drink hits hard.
0: Oh my God. A sausage roll is more of a breakfast, you reckon?
1: It's a classic, but it's a bad lunch. We got somebody saying, I got up at midday and cooked a beautiful dal. I'm talking mustard seeds, garlic, ginger, cumin, chili, lemon, coriander, tomato, onion, beans, kale, yum yum, and papadum. Look, that sounds yummy. That getting up at midday is also a great factor in the lunch. Yeah. I reckon that technically counts as breakfast.
0: And also, you want to cook it the night before because curry always tastes better the next day. Am I right? Come on.
1: 100%. What about you, Rach, in Aspendale? Do you think you had the best lunch in Australia?
2: I think so, because I had a really great follow-up and then lead-up and follow-up.
1: Okay.
2: So it all started, I taught a Pilates class at Retirement Village, had 14 beautiful old people come along, went for a beach walk with my best friend, and then had the most amazing toasted onion and poppy seed bagel. It sounds a bit weird, but it's tuna, mashed egg and rocket, followed up with an almond latte and a facial. I've had a really good Wednesday.
0: It's my dream date, Rach.
1: Yeah, you might have had the best day in Australia.
0: It's
1: unreal.
0: What the hell? I love an onion and I love an egg, but I'm going to say I don't think that's the best lunch in Australia.

0: Only because, Rach, the breath afterwards. Let's talk about it.
1: Well, yeah. My beautician wouldn't let me in the room to eat the bagel. She made me eat it outside, which is fair enough.
2: If it's kidding, if it's blocking your entry into businesses,
0: that's it's not a lunch.
2: What about you? And if she's Shari, what do you think you had? Best lunch in Australia?
3: Yeah, so we had a barbie at work today. So we had sausages, we had steak, we had ribs, we had chicken breasts, we had meat patties, we had bread, we had potato salad, we had garden salad. We had it all.
2: We're kitted out. Can I ask, it was at work, paid for by you or paid for by management?
3: Oh, by the boss, of course.
2: Well, that's a couple points for sure.
0: That is good.
3: And there was also some soft drink as well.
0: Okay. Can I ask you, was this an outdoor thing or was it in like a shed, in like a warehouse?
3: Outdoor in the car park.
0: Oh, it does sound good, but I don't think it's the best in Australia. Sorry, I think Cal still has you beat, but shout out to your boss for shouting lunch. I love that.
2: Where have you worked in the past, Jordan, that they're huddling you in a shed for lunch?
0: It's my dad's workplace.
2: What are the Triple J bosses doing? Yeah, get in the shed.
0: Get in the shed.
2: Time for lunch.
0: Eat it in there alone.
2: Back in Burnie, Tasmania, best lunch in Australia.
4: Hey guys, credit to you, Luca. I love a homemade lunch. A bit of meal prep on a Sunday, always, top notch. But I challenge you that mine was all homegrown. So made the sourdough last night, a little bit of wholemeal sourdough. Wandered down to the garden, got some eggs out of the chicken coop, picked some fresh herbs on the way back up from the garden, and voila.
2: Wow, this is delightful. I would love to be doing this, but unfortunately I do live in a one bedroom. There's no room for a chicken coop in my bedroom /office/kitchen. So,
0: well, I think there is. You're just a coward, Luca. Let the chickens roost with you. Oh, Beck, that sounds beautiful. It literally sounds like something out of a storybook. I think it's the best. It's the best. You've won.
2: You're
0: You've won.
2: It? You're
0: the best
2: it?
0: Lunch in Australia. Are you kidding me?
1: Awesome. Thank you.
0: Hey, Beck, you're welcome. And guess what? You're getting a Triple J prize pack.
1: Oh, awesome.
0: I love that.
1: Wicked.
0: Well, I was so taken by the sourdough and the homemade eggs, and it makes Luca look like a fool. He's sitting there. Homemade eggs made at home in the butt. Thank you so much, Beck. Let's get a little bit of zafty sunshine right now. I got to cool off from a little bit of Beck egg chat. I feel like I'm heating up. I got really excited about the bum nuts.
2: Sorry?
0: You've never called them bum nuts before?
2: Eggs?
0: Yeah, cackleberries.
2: Never.
0: Oh, okay. Well, then that's new for me. All right, you're listening to Triple J with Luca and Jordan right now. Here's some zafty.

0: Olivia Rodrigo, Serena Joy on Triple J Drive with Jordan and Luca. And I'd like to think we know each other quite well. Jordan, mm-hmm. we've been friends for over a decade or so. We've been working in very close quarters doing this job for a couple of months now. But you just came out with something I've never heard in my life. You called an egg. What did you call an egg?
1: I call it a bum nut.
0: Yeah. I've never heard that. About 100 people on the text line have also never heard that. Sorry.
1: People are flooding in. Yeah, it's a nut from a bum, guys, basically. I guess it's like this is, and we call it cackleberry as well. It's very.
0: Who's the we?
1: The we. It's definitely a Craig thing. It's definitely my dad's thing. And then it kind of passed on to us. And now I swore on my life I would never call them bum nuts or cackleberries. And then, I don't know, I left high school and something changed. And I went, I'm doing it. I'm doing it. I don't usually bring it up in like casual situations because also bum nut sounds like, I don't know, it sounds like a dingleberry or something.
0: Yes,
1: you know what I mean? It sounds gross.
0: And not to get into specifics, it's a cloaca.
1: Well, exactly. It just doesn't quite roll off the tongue. Cloacal nut.
0: So how far into your life are you bringing this? Are you asking for a bum nut and bacon roll at the cafe or what?
1: No, I certainly won't, but I've definitely been sitting down at a table with my dad who assumes everybody knows what he's talking about when somebody comes over and says like, oh, what would you like for breakfast? And he goes, I'll have two poached bum nuts.

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Because I'm like, you have no idea that you're just talking to this young waiter with this tone and you're saying bums and cackles and berries.

0: Divine. What about the only, I think the only slang for egg I ever knew was googie.
1: Googie. Oh, googie egg. Yeah. That's, it feels very onomatopoeic, that one, because it's googie.
0: I'm full as a goog.
1: It's goog.
0: Now I'm going to start saying I'm as full as a bum now.
1: People are going to hate that.
0: Have we heard this? Can we take some data on the text line? 0439757555. Did you know about this before? Are there other egg slangs that we're missing out on? We got some new music from One Tablespoon right around the corner just after this from Shy Girl on Triple J.

0: Shy Girl, Elise right there on Triple J Drive. Jordan and Luca with you. Text line is abound with people who have or haven't heard of Bum Nuts. It's popping off. We'll have to come back to it because we got some exciting stuff. We got brand new music.
1: You're hearing this before anyone else. It's a first play.
0: Before it's on streaming, before it's on YouTube, before it's anywhere else, you are going to be the first people in the globe to hear new music from One Tablespoon.
2: Yeah, one of the most exciting DJs coming out of Australia at the moment. This new track is called Wish You Luck, and it's a collaboration with Vienna-based artist Kid On Air. Guess what, Kid? You're about to be on air.
0: Great name. That's how I feel, like a kid on air. I relate to this artist for sure.
2: Oh, yeah. You are a kid on air, Luca. Yeah. Congrats. You did it.
0: So are you.
2: This track, it's like, it's dancey, but it has this kind of like crunchy industrial feel, which makes sense because One Tablespoon has sort of said that it's like about

0: manufacturing and consumerism and stuff like that. And it's a taste of an upcoming album that's going to be dropping early 2027. In the meantime, he's been touring around the US and he's headed back home to Australia in Wollongong for Yours and Ours in a couple of weeks. We'll hear a little voice note from him before the song plays out, but let us know what you think. 0439757555, new stuff from One Tablespoon. Let's hear his voice note.
1: Hey, this is One Tablespoon. Thanks, Triple J, for premiering my new song. It's called Wish You Luck, featuring Kid on Air. I wrote it with my friend Juanita in Vienna. Every year I try to spend a bit of time in Vienna. A lot of my close friends live there, and Juanita is one of them. We were just making some music last year for fun, and yeah, we just kind of stumbled upon this song, and we're both really excited about it. So I hope you like it. This is called Wish You Luck.

Emily Farron right there, Ocean Sounds on Triple J Drive. Jordan and Luke with you. In before that, back to 2018, number 70 in the hottest 100 of that year, Morat featuring All Day with UFO. And up top, brand new music. You're the first people in the world to hear it. It was One Tablespoon. Wish you luck.

0: it's good that my man named himself after a measure, because this guy is reliable. You always know what you're getting.
1: You always know a tablespoon's a tablespoon. It's so good. Yeah, this collaboration's sick. And like he was saying earlier, it's sort of about this like crunchy sort of industrial vibe to it. But it still has this like melody throughout it that like still makes it sing. Like you can sort of sing along as well, which is a beautiful mix.
0: Yeah, so sick. Awesome to have new music as well. There is an album on the way called The Big Soaps from One Tablespoon. I don't believe there's a date announced, but coming sometime. And we'll be back on our shores pretty soon as well for Yours and Ours Festival in Wollongong, going down October 4th and 5th, and then Strawberry Fields in rural New South Wales on the banks of the mighty Murray River.
1: I mean, come on, you love the Murray.
0: I'm a Murray guy. In Griffith, I was getting fired up in Griffith about river versus ocean. I was like, I'm rivers born and bred.
1: Well, you know I'm team ocean, so don't get me started.
0: Okay, we need a fight while this song's on. Hooligan Hefs on Triple J.

0: Hey, Eliza Getzey with Triple J News. International students would effectively be banned from bringing family members to Australia under an immigration overhaul set to be announced by the Home Affairs Minister tomorrow. Tony Burke will give a speech at the National Press Club outlining changes to try and reach the government's target of reducing net overseas migration from 300,000 people a year to 225,000 by 2028. Labor's plan has some similarities to One Nation's migration policy released this week, which included a crackdown on family visas for both students as well as skilled migrants. One of the largest councils in the country has become the latest local government to ban smart glasses in public pools and leisure centres. Privacy experts have welcomed the move, but they want the federal government to do more to protect people. Canterbury Bankstown Mayor Bilal El-Hayek voiced his concerns at a council meeting last night.
1: I've been speaking to parents, particularly mums, who are worried about how this technology could be misused, and they really want clear rules and clear safeguards in place when they bring their children to our pools.
0: Petrol prices aren't expected to come down anytime soon, with one of the world's biggest exporters, Saudi Arabia, warning some orders this month won't be filled. Houthi rebels in Yemen have seized control of many islands in the Bab el-Mandeb Strait, further choking global trade. Middle East analyst at ANU, Dr. Roger Shanahan, says it'll have serious flow-on effects.
2: They are targeting Saudi maritime traffic. They can still use the northern exit through the Suez Canal, but obviously that takes far longer. Insurance premiums for people operating in the Red Sea are increased. That all gets passed on to the consumer. So none of this is good news for consumers at the petrol pump.
0: A jury's found two Country New South Wales footballers guilty of raping a woman in the Upper Hunter Valley in 2023. Here's Courtney Yendall.
3: Scone Thoroughbreds rugby league players Hayden Charles Topless and Ryan Matthew Hawkshaw both faced four counts of aggravated sexual intercourse in company, while Mr. Topless faced two additional charges of aggravated sexual intercourse and sexual touching. The woman told jurors she repeatedly said no and stop, but the men argued there was consent. The jury took less than a day to return guilty verdicts for all counts.
0: And the Australian music community has weighed in after Macklemore was dropped from pop artist Ed Sheeran's US tour for making pro-Palestinian comments. All four supporting acts for upcoming dates of Ed's Loop tour have withdrawn now in solidarity. Rapper Tim Levinson, stage name Earthboy, says ultimately it won't be a major blow to Ed Sheeran's career.
4: I don't think he's going to lose too much. I think this will blow over. But I think there is a level of respect from people who just want more from our artists, who want our artists to act differently to politicians. You want your artists to speak independently.
0: And that's all the news for now. Right around the world and Australia, you're listening to Triple J.

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1: Hello, hello.
2: Hi.
1: Happy Wednesday. Hope you're having a lovely time. In about an hour, we're going to talk to Lizzie McAlpine.
3: You are the light in the painting.
1: You that is the first single of her soon-to-be-released album, Angel, and I'm obsessed with that line. You are the light in the painting. You better believe I'll be asking about that line.
2: You have to. You have to. It's such a beautiful track. I can't wait to chat to her. That's all happening a little bit later. But before that, I mean, to sort of get you ready for Lizzie McAlpine, Luca, we're going to be doing Call Me By Your Name, the fan fiction segment. And this one, look, I'll give you a hint. May the odds be ever in your favour, Luca Muller. Let's get a little bit of Twiggy from Remy Wolf. We'll be back with Call Me By Your Name after this. Twiggy.

0: from Remy Wolf. 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
1: Call me by your name.
0: Exactly. A bit of that. I'm about to play two fan fictions out. One of them is from an existing fan fiction online, and one is something that I wrote this morning, and you have to figure out which one I wrote. The theme today, Luca.
2: Okay, what sort of intellectual property are we filthying today? Whose beautiful artwork are we dragging through the mud for Call Me By Your Name?
0: It's Hunger Games crossovers.
2: Oh, okay. Hunger Games, I'd never read the books.
0: Yeah.
2: I think I saw one or two of the movies.
0: Come on, Luca.
2: Jennifer Lawrence, guy paints himself as a rock. I think there's a new one coming out. That's about as far as my knowledge goes.
0: Yeah. He's a cake guy who can use that skill to make him a rock. You understand.
2: So when you say Hunger Games crossovers, what are we crossing with?
0: Okay, we got one. I don't want to tell you.
2: Okay,
0: you're gonna find out.
2: But you've said before this is a sort of common genre in fan fiction, is smashing together two universes.
0: Yeah, there is. I found a fan fiction online that was a crossover with Rachel from Glee, where she woke up in the body of Anastasia Romanoff.
2: See,
0: so there you go.
2: People's imaginations are just.
0: They're beautiful. And this one, usually I have to give a little bit of a content warning on these fanfics. I'd say this one, not so much. We're in kooky territory, Luca.
2: Okay.
0: Let's get into it. This is fanfiction one. Sing your way out of this.
3: Finn Hudson's eyes are fixed to the TV screen, gut twisting as he watches. There's a boy on it, chestnut hair and face streaked with dirt and blood. His eyes are determined as he brandishes a sword, scanning his surroundings. He's alert. He's on guard. He knows that any second could be his last. And it pains Finn to see him that way. Finn knows that boy, knows him very well. In fact, the skinny boy with an unbelievable falsetto from District 9, with barely a hope of surviving past the first couple of days. The boy who somehow miraculously scored a 10 in training and became an unexpected power once in the arena. An arena designed into the shape of a large sea by the game maker, the sick and twisted Sue Sylvester. Finn can hardly believe that Kurt Hummel is about to win the Hunger Games.
2: Oh my goodness gracious. So is this a Hunger Games Glee crossover?
0: Ding, ding, ding.
2: Good Lord. Okay.
0: It's all good shit, Luca. All right, let's hear fanfic number two. This is The Cornucopia of the Ring.
4: What the hell is going on? Legolas asked, exasperated. Frodo lifted his head from his hands. The Fellowship was looking worse for wear. Samwise's curls had dropped more of a beachy wave. Aragorn's shirt was ripped to shreds. It was only Gandalf the White who, obviously, still looked incredible. That guy must have a can of dry shampoo hidden in that beard somewhere.
5: We're being held until they can figure out what to do with us.
4: The boys had lost that big battle they were fighting. Saruman captured them and had them in a cell for days.
5: Hello, boys.
4: Saruman's voice bled through the dungeon.
5: To teach the civilians of Middle-earth what happens when you rise up against me, we're going to play a little game. The Hunger Games!
4: Oh, brother, Sam explained. Now how the hell were the fellas gonna get out of this one?
2: Wow. Okay, yeah, you said that there was no content warning. Fair enough. Neither of these two horny today.
0: No.
2: Lord of the Rings one a bit more horny, which is completely in line with my understanding of Glee, is that it is sexless, it is juiceless, it is sauceless.
0: Mm-hmm,
2: it's
0: mm-hmm.
2: not horny materials.
0: It's horny in a competitive way, which takes the horniness out of it completely. Yeah, you've kind of nailed it with the Glee one. Let us know, 0439757555, which one do you think I wrote? Was it Sing Your Way Out of This, the Glee Hunger Games crossover? Or was it The Cornucopia of the Ring, the Hunger Games and Lord of the Rings crossover? Which one could it be, Luca?
2: I'll have to bloody find out, won't I?
0: You will right now. This is Bad Bunny.

amo. 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Zumba.

0: I love the end of that song so much. It's just joy. It's the best. DTMF Bad Bunny. You're listening to Triple J with Jordan and Luca, and we're doing this.
1: Call me by your name.
0: That's right. Just before I played out two fan fictions for Luca to listen to. One is from an existing fanfic online, and one is something that I wrote this morning. You got to figure out which one I wrote. Here was your first one. Sing your way out of this.
2: An arena designed into the shape of a large sea by the game maker, the sick and twisted Sue Sylvester. Finn can hardly believe that Kurt Hummel is about to win the Hunger Games.
3: And Sue Sylvester, still goated character name.
0: Goated character. And you remember when she said that's how Sue sees it? Do you remember that, Luca?
3: No, it's quite distinctly. I said it's a goated character name. I can recognise it as a good name, but I've never seen a single episode. So, no, I don't remember that. Sorry.
0: Okay. Slumber party idea, Luca. I'm going to trap you. And this was your second one, the cornucopia of the ring.
4: The boys had lost that big battle they were fighting. Saruman captured them and had them in a cell for days.
5: Hello, boys. We're going to play a little game. The Hunger Games!

0: as per usual, some great voice work from producer Campbell in the booth on that one.
1: Mm-hmm.
0: I've got a pretty strong idea of which one I think that you wrote. So people are weighing in on the text line. In Dubbo, we've got Zach. What do you reckon, Zach? Which do you think Jordan wrote?
2: Oh, it's got to be the Lord of the Rings one, 100%.
0: Yeah, I'm leaning the same way. Why do you think that?
2: I don't know what fanfic writer is ending on how the fellas going to get out of this one or whatever it was.
0: Yes, I will say, I reckon fellas and boys, and especially boys like twice within one sentence, I think that's a bit of a Jordan Bartel. So I reckon 100%. We're in on this together. We're happy to lock this in, Zach. We're both going in and saying that you, Jordan, wrote the second of those fan fictions.
1: Fellas, you're right.
0: Well, the boys have won their big boy battle, haven't they today?
1: They won their big boy battle. It's really hard to sum up the battle of Middle Earth or whatever journey they were on, Zach. Come on, the boys were doing a big battle, weren't they?
2: It was absolutely perfect. It was perfect.
1: Thank you, Zach. I appreciate it. We'll send you a copy. You're listening to Triple J with Jordan and Luca. If you got any ideas for which fandoms I should dip into for Call Me By Your Name next time, please let me know.
0: And especially now that crossovers are on the table, like what disgusting pie are we going to make with two ingredients, you know?
1: Oh my God, an American pie and Frozen crossover? Sorry, you've just opened a can of worms. And maybe one of the characters will too. Here's a little bit of dice.

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1: Daisy Chain Fields, the festival that Olivia Rodrigo organised, there's a good chance that you've seen heaps about it. 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
2: It's inspired an 18-year-old singer-songwriter from Perth who wants to create her very own Australian version, and you'll hear all about it on Thursday's show.
1: Also, quick question, Ty, just before we go, a bit of small talk. 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
2: Girl, I grew up on Buffy the Vampire Slayer. I think I'll be fine.
1: Well, that's the gist of the new horror, Resident Evil. 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
0: Abby and Tyrone, weekday mornings from 6 on Triple J. The feature album on Triple J.
3: Hi, this is Georgia Smith, and my record, What Are The Odds, is the feature album all this week on Triple J. The song For Life is actually a personal favourite of mine, and this one is just about friends and family that really can't help themselves, and there's only so much you can do to help them, and it's kind of sad.

0: Georgia Smith for life. It sounds like a piece of graffiti. Georgia Smith for life.
1: For life.
0: JS for life.
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0: Forever on Triple J Drive. It's Jordan Luke with you. And Jordan, yesterday you mentioned that you were wearing a t-shirt of one of both of our favourite bands. Content warning on the name of the band, Mannequin Pussy.

0: sort of like modern punk band, shoegazy, incredible, love MP. But
1: love
0: it maybe wasn't
1: so
0: the best day to wear the merch.
2: Yeah, I was going to a house inspection and I was wearing a nice little skirt that I thought was cute, some clean shoes, and then I kind of didn't think about the fact that I was wearing a shirt that said mannequin pussy in all caps.
0: Any comment from the real estate agent?
2: No. I tried to do that thing where I was like hiding it behind my bag a little bit, but it's hard to hide the pussy. And I have since followed up. I applied for this place and I was like, I really love it. Send in a cover letter, blah, blah, blah. Didn't hear anything back. Followed up today, went, hey, just checking in, and I haven't heard anything back. And then just before the show, he emailed and he was like, look, I might get back to you on Friday, but we are getting a lot of applications, which is the equivalent of when you're dating someone and they text you, haha, wow, it's over.
0: Yeah, so no official rejection yet. Maybe you should just send us some photos of other shirts that you own. See, I've got plain ones.
2: Yeah.
0: I've got normal stuff.
2: I've got stuff with collars. I've got stuff. I've got a Missy Higgins one. That's nice, isn't it?
0: I reckon if you'd worn the Missy Higgins, you would have been accepted on the spot.
2: You're so right.
0: It suits the vibe. But this is such a thing. There are artists that you love, maybe songs that you love, but maybe you're embarrassed to say out loud or wear the merch. If any of those come to mind, 0439757555. What artists do you love, but maybe you're a bit embarrassed to say them out loud? Because I'm the same. I have a mannequin pussy shirt. I reckon I've worn it maybe three times because I'm like, where's appropriate for this?
2: Yes.
0: But there's about to be a hot new group on the scene whose name you will absolutely never want to say. I'll tell you about them after this. Tell me the bands you love, but maybe you're embarrassed of a tiny bit. 0439757555. Psycho here on Triple J.

0: On Triple J Drive, it's Jordan and Luca with you, and that was Flight Path from the Tullamarines, a normal and appropriate band name that you would happily say in front of your whole family.
1: Oh, all the time, and they'll be like, the airport?
0: Like
1: and
0: I'll the
1: be
0: airport?
1: Like, no, the beautiful band.
0: The Avalons.
1: Yeah.
0: There is an exciting new project on the scene. I don't know if you saw it, but yesterday there was an interview with Claro. She's linking up with. She's already done some stuff with Sasami and others. She's linking up to form a new band with Bia Badoobie.

0: well.
1: This link up. It makes sense to me, though. Like, absolutely. They feel like they're from, like, the same era. They came through at the same time. And yeah. I'm like, and it's like, yeah, I want to see that.
2: What a couple of classy, wholesome, put-together artists.
1: Mm-hmm.
2: The name of the band that they're forming together, content warning, The Pussy Slammers. This is official. This is official from Claro. I'm forming a band with Bieber Doobie and her bassist, who, when we interviewed Bieber Doobie a couple weeks ago, mentioned and said, yeah. My bassist is very fiery. Well, yeah. Her bassist is also in the Pussy Slammers.
1: Yeah. Oh, my God. I just can't wait for that moment where they go, we are the Pussy Slammers. I don't know why they're playing Bad to the Bone.
2: They don't have to play that.
1: No, not at all, especially not in the Pussy Slammers.
2: It's an incredible name. Like, don't get me wrong, it's visceral. It's attention-grabbing. Yeah. It's hot stuff. But, like, same as we were just discussing, we're a bit ashamed sometimes to wear our mannequin pussy merch, even though we love that band
1: mm-hmm,
2: so much.
1: Mm-hmm.
2: Who's rocking that across the chest?
1: Well, it is just, it's the invitation that, the conversation that it invites as well. When you're like, you're sitting in an Uber or a cab and they're like, oh, what's that? What are you doing there? You're like, oh, I'm just going to the shops.
2: Do you remember that song, Bags? Wow, you're not going to believe

0: And I love this band. Literally, my favorite album of last year was God Save the Gun, but the name, Military Gun. And I love them, and I respect them, and I'm so about them. But meeting someone who doesn't know that that's a band and going, the music I like, Military Gun.
1: Yeah, and the shirts, you know, merch shirts, we know they're bands, but somebody might just think you're a big firearms fan. Well, you know what I mean?
0: They've sort of done the genius move. Most of their merch just says MG.
1: Oh, okay.
0: Yeah, maybe the Pussy Slammers can get into that. Although PlayStation is going to sue for copyright stuff. It's going to be rough for the Pussy Slammers out there.
1: It's rough for the Pussy Slammers.
0: Let's keep them coming. 0439 757 555. What artists or songs do you love, but maybe you're embarrassed to mention that you love them or to wear the merch? We'll celebrate them. We'll say as much as we can about them on the radio that the law will permit.
1: There's some that we just can't say.
0: And here she is, future member of the Pussy Slammers, Claro Sophia on Triple J.

0: 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Get amongst these.
1: Bieber Doobie is bringing her Powerlines tour down under in early 2027. She smashed out shows in Madison Square Garden and the O2 Arena. And soon, the old icon will be hitting up arena stages in Meanjin, Brisbane, Narm, Melbourne and Eora, Sydney from March 15th. So, get around it.
0: For info on these gigs and more, head to Triple J's Instagram.

0: Snake Hips featuring Laurel in there as well, bringing me home on Triple J Drive. Jordan and Luke with you. We had Public Figures in before that. They are having an absolute moment. And up top, we had Claro because, don't know if you've seen the news, but she's working on a new project with Bia Badoobie. They've formed a band and they're called the Pussy Slammers.
1: The Pussy Slammers. Slam your pussy here.
0: A band I'm planning to listen to but never Google even once in my life.
1: I can't imagine the stuff that's coming up already.
0: So we're asking you on 0439757555, artists that you love, songs that you love, but maybe you're a bit embarrassed to say it out loud or to wear their merch. This is a perfect example, this text. A friend took us to see the new Pornographers. It was a great gig, but I'm too embarrassed to wear the t-shirt in public as I'm dubious even about their name.
1: Well, yeah, even like this is a classic example of where the name doesn't necessarily match the music that they're doing as well, which I love. I'm for it.
0: What would you expect? Like, bum, chicka, wow,
1: yeah.
0: Like really leaning in.
1: Yeah. Come over here. That kind of stuff.
0: Well, does this match? Kim texting and saying, I recently told my Dutch friends I was into Viagra Boys. Sports.
1: Yeah, that matches. They sound like guys who use Viagra.
0: Told my Dutch friend I was into Viagra Boys and was met with some seriously raised eyebrows. It does feel like, especially depending on your tone, you could just say, hey, I'm into Viagra Boys. Boys, I've got a new hobby. Fellas, lads, what do you think?
1: See, for me, I heard it as like, I like Viagra Boys. I like boys that take Viagra.
0: Zach in Toowoomba, what artist do you love? But maybe you're a bit embarrassed to say it out loud.
2: I have a Shit Grinder t-shirt in my collection.
0: I've never heard of them. I assume it's sort of like death metal or something.
2: Brisbane grind band. Was that a Shackles side project?
0: That sounds mad. Is it like in that classic like metal t-shirt font where you kind of can't read it?
2: Yeah, it's just like a plain black t-shirt. White font just says Shit Grinder. It just looks like someone dropped a bundle of sticks.
0: It's sort of a great move because, like, yeah, a lot of metal shirts have that font that makes it unreadable. But people do go, ooh, what's your shirt say? And then you are in the position to go, oh, nothing.
1: Don't worry about it. It also looks like a job. Oh, right. I feel like Shit Grinder also sounds like a job. Like if I saw a guy with a shirt that said Shit Grinder, I'd be like, okay, come through. I guess it's slang for a plumber. I'm not sure.
0: Thank you, Zach. And keep it rolling. 0439757555. So many people texted this one and it's the perfect example. I can't believe it didn't come to mind. Butthole Surfers. I don't-

0: really good. And I'd be listening to this if I was surfing a butthole, you know, if I had to, if chance came upon me.
1: It might. It could come up.
0: Yeah.
1: Future job for Jordan Barr. The resume never rests.
0: Straight from surfing the butthole into grinding the shit.
1: I'll tell you, I'm surfing. Bloody Pacific Avenue.
0: Oh.

0: Hey, Eliza Getzey with Triple J News. International students would effectively be banned from bringing family members to Australia under Labor's plan to overhaul the immigration system. Home Affairs Minister Tony Burke will announce the details of the policy tomorrow. The ABC understands international student numbers themselves are expected to be left untouched in the crackdown. Mr. Burke has told Question Time Labor needs to bring net overseas migration down.
1: To be able to work through this, we need to make sure that we deal with the numbers overall and do so in a sensible, targeted way that provides the easiest pathway through for the Australian economy.
0: Australian musicians have

0: expressed disappointment with a federal government idea to allow AI companies to use artists' work to train their models. The opt-out model has been revealed in leaked policy documents, but Labor has denied it's selling artists out to big tech. Jack River, who's previously worked for Independent Senator David Pocock, says she's worried it appears to place the burden on individual creatives rather than tech giants.
1: When I put something online, it would be assumed that the AI companies can scrape it and use it to train their models until I purposefully say no or opt out. We don't know how this would work, but as a baseline, this puts AI companies' interests over artists' interests.
0: Meanwhile, AI giant Anthropic has locked in its first Australian data hub to be built in Queensland's Western Downs. The tech giant signed a long-term lease to occupy the $32 billion hub, which is expected to create 1,400 ongoing jobs. It comes as global AI bosses meet in San Francisco to discuss the future of artificial intelligence after some experts voiced fears for humanity. And Aussie musicians have weighed in after all four supporting acts for upcoming dates of Ed Sheeran's Loop Tour withdrew in solidarity with Macklemore. The rapper was removed from the US tour for making pro-Palestinian comments while he was performing earlier this month, a decision that Ed Sheeran says was not his. The pop artist says he wants his show to be a sanctuary, not a political forum. The Australian rapper Tim Levinson, known by his stage name Earthboy, says Sheeran's a hypocrite.
2: Ed Sheeran only a couple of years ago was out talking about supporting Ukraine and talking about how he stood with Ukraine. That's a political stance. Ed Sheeran is really just a small example of an artist that is stuck in the hypocrisy of saying you want to be apolitical here, but you can be political over there.
0: And the Hamas-run civil defence agency in Gaza says more than 60 people are missing after an apartment block collapsed, killing at least 8 people, including children. The 6-storey building in the Tal Ahawa neighbourhood, southwest of Gaza City, was home to people displaced by Israel's war on Hamas. It sustained structural damage in an airstrike. That's all the news for now. 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

0: with Jordan and Luca on Triple J.
1: Hello again.
2: Oh, hello. Here we are. I don't know why I've suddenly sounded like an older British lady. Just dipped into that.
1: You're actually looking a lot like Robin Williams dressed up as Jordan right now. Is everything okay?
2: I keep running out to the bathroom. I'm changing. I'm sweating all the time. We have got some great stuff coming up soon. We're going to be talking to Lizzie McAlpine.
3: You kiss me in your car and it feels like the start of a movie I've seen before.
1: Such a Lizzie McAlpine fan. If you're looking for an excuse to cry, her new album is out this Friday. If you've been holding on to one, just hold on a couple more days and it'll free it all up, okay?
2: Oh, you're going to burst. It's going to be incredible.
1: She's been starring on Broadway as well, which I know, Jordan, you'll be desperate to ask about. Mm-hmm. So chatting to Lizzie McAlpine right after this on Triple J Drive. It's a new one from Newport, Fickle.

0: Oh my goodness gracious, this is an exciting one. You have seen her on Tiny Desk, you've seen her collabing with everybody from Noah Kahan to Phineas, and her fourth album, Angel, is out this Friday. It's Lizzie McAlpine. You are the light in the painting, Hi Lizzie, how are you?
1: How are you?
0: So good, thank you. I love to see you having a gentle sway to your own song. That's what we like
2: yes.
0: to see.
2: Yes. Congratulations. The first

0: a single, Light in the Painting, for your new album. It's so cool. And it's the first song written for the album, right? Like about 2 years ago. Is that right?
1: Mm-hmm. Yeah.
0: Huge. And I read that you were saying it's the perfect introduction to this new album, Angel. What tone does it set? Why do you think this is the perfect intro to the album?
1: It just feels like, to me, such a beautiful, like, opening up. It feels so hopeful and like a new beginning. It just felt perfect for the first track and the first single.
2: Yeah. It's definitely such a perfect opening to the album. Really sets the tone. And it is such gorgeous writing, if I can just compliment you straight up. Describing someone as the light in the painting is a beautiful way to describe someone as not just a work of art, but the focal point of the work of art. Are you an art lover? Has this come from hours spent in galleries? Where does this sort of thinking come from?
1: This was something that this person that I wrote the song about said to me, actually.
2: Oh.
1: And I was like, oh, I'm writing that down. That is good.
2: The old Uno reverse.
0: That's mine now.
1: Yeah, I was just like, that is so poetic and I needed to write it down.
2: Damn, that's amazing. How do they feel? Did you tell them straight away? You were like, okay, let me just get that.
1: Yeah, I was like, I'm writing that down. And they were like, great.
2: Is the pressure on them now to keep dropping these like beautiful romantic lines? It's like, come on, mate, I've got another album due. Can we get it going?
0: I don't know if anything else can live up. That's a good, beautiful compliment. Hey, your last album, Older, was like such a massive moment for you. And then it kicked off this like world tour and like it was nonstop. With this new album about to drop, is it kind of like daunting or is it exciting? How does it feel like approaching tours and stuff like that with a new project like this?
1: It's definitely exciting and kind of a little nerve-wracking just because I'm not sure really, like, I haven't really figured out how I exist on a stage, like as myself, because I just went and did Broadway last year for like a couple months and that was so nice to like not be myself and like not have my name on the marquee. It was just like, I'm a part of this group. And now I'm trying to figure out like how I fit into a stage as myself again. So it's a little nerve-wracking, but also exciting to figure that out.
0: That is exciting. I did want to ask as well, like, because you were talking about being on Broadway, I saw that you were starring in Floyd Collins. It's a niche musical, but it is also like beloved amongst those who love it, including myself. And like, what did it feel like approaching music and singing live in that context, sort of like not as yourself?
1: It was really fun, honestly. Yeah. I loved like not having to make the decisions. I was just like a vessel for their vision. And I took voice lessons for that role. I wanted to prove myself. Yeah. And I feel like it also like influenced the way I was writing songs. I wrote so many of the album songs while I was there and it influenced my voice. I feel like my voice got stronger doing it, you know, 8 shows a week. So it definitely influenced me a lot.
0: Yeah.
2: That's so cool. Is this something you want to do more of? Is this the dream life for Elizabeth Alpine? Flip between an album and then back to Broadway or more acting in the future?
1: Yeah. That would be awesome. I feel like Floyd came at a time that was so perfect. It came right when I needed it. And I think I would love to do it again. I love acting and Broadway has been a dream forever. So it's just like whenever the next opportunity comes, if it's the right time, I'll take it.
0: Can I just say as well, when I heard that you were cast in that musical, I was like, perfect, perfect. It's just the right tone. It's got this Americana, like folky feel to it as well. I was like, this is a dream. I love that.
2: Is there any manifesting you want to do? Is there a dream Broadway role that you would love to end up in?
1: Oh my God. I mean, I say this every time anyone asks me, but there's this musical called Next to Normal, and that's my dream role. Natalie is like my dream.
2: As you can tell from the fervent nodding of the head, Jordan is a huge musical theatre fan. Yes. Would this be a good match?
0: Yes, you are Invisible Girl. Let's go. You got this, Lizzie. Absolutely.
2: We're chatting to future Invisible Girl, Lizzie McAlpine on Triple J right now about her side project, Angel, which is out this Friday. No, about her incredible album, which is out this Friday. Let's get a track off it right here and we'll be back with Lizzie after this on Triple J.

0: Triple J Drive. It's Jordan and Luca with you. We are lucky enough to be talking to Lizzie McAlpine, whose new album, Angel, is out this Friday. I saw that you sort of just gave it its live debut. You played a pretty intimate show in New York for a handful of fans showing off the full album. How was that? Mm-hmm. First time playing it out?
1: It was really fun. I love playing it front to back because it felt like validated my track list order, and I was like, it feels so good to play it from front to back because it's just like there's such an arc to it.
0: Yeah, there really is. Like we said, we've been lucky enough to hear an event stream. People will hear the sort of the story, the arc of it when it drops in full on Friday. Obviously, that's like a smaller show than what you would be playing on tour. Is it more or less scary? Is it like nice having that intimate feeling, or is it a bit more daunting because, you know, maybe there's separation with your bigger venues that you're usually playing?
1: Well, I get nervous like before any show I play. It doesn't matter how many people are there. It doesn't matter what it is. I'm nervous every time. So that never changes. But it was nice because the first two, the London and the New York show, were no phones, which felt a little more like, okay, I can kind of relax and like whatever happens is going to just stay in this room. And that's kind of awesome. Smaller venues are so fun because they're usually so like intimate. And usually it's like they're like the London show, we played this, the Earth Theater in Hackney, and it was such a beautiful room. Like the theaters are so historic and beautiful. And I love playing in those rooms.
0: So cool. And yeah, such a cool way to launch what is quite a like intimate album. And it seems like there's so much that's like super intentional about this, the artwork. And I love this post that you did recently that you mentioned the track list just now. It was a post of the track list of Angel with sort of like, how would you describe these? Handmade tarot cards, these like sort of scrapbooked looking things. It was tarot the influence there?
1: Yeah, definitely. My sibling Emery is an incredible artist. They are just like so talented, and they make these collages. That's like their thing. And I was like, this would be so perfect for them to make a tarot card for each song. And it was just, they turned out so good, and I love them so much.
0: Yeah, wow. It looks amazing, and it's so well suited to sort of the vibe and the sound of the album. Are you a tarot person? Did you consult the deck with any queries about the album or anything coming up?
1: Not really. I haven't. I mean, I love like getting my friend Mackenzie is like reads my cards sometimes, but I don't know how to do it myself. But I love it.
2: Yeah, I'm the same. I'm like, when somebody's there and is able to pull and read for me, I'm like, perfect, we're off. If I had to do it myself, I'm lost. I also got to ask as well, your birthday's coming up September 21st. It's just a couple of days like after the album drops. What's planned? Is it album focused, or is it going to be like, it's like time to take a break and just celebrate yourself?
1: Well, I'm having my birthday party on Friday, so the day that the album comes out. And I'm making all my friends put on a performance of The Little Mermaid.
2: Yes!
1: So I really am a theater kid. I cast all in the show. I'm obviously playing Ariel, and I'm gonna like do the whole thing. The pianist of Floyd Collins actually is in town, so he's gonna come and play piano for us. And
2: oh,
1: it's just gonna
2: be
1: fun, and it's gonna be so silly.
2: Is it competitive over who's gonna play Ursula as well?
1: No, it was pretty clear that one of my friends was very. I cast him in it, and he is going to be in drag, and it's gonna be amazing.
0: Okay.
2: I love this.
0: Not to like, you know, I don't want to paparazzi you too much, but is there going to be photos or video available of this? This sounds incredible.
1: I don't know, but there probably should be, right?
2: Yeah, absolutely. As much as licensing will allow. Let's go.
0: If you're on the right Instagram stories, you'll see it. You'll see it. Amazing. Well, outside of this incredible production that you're putting on, we spoke about the two intimate shows you've done in London, New York recently. No tour announced just yet for this album. Is there anything to tease coming up, or, you know, watch this space?
1: Watch this space. Yeah, who knows? I mean... We'll see.
0: Maybe there'll be a tour. Maybe we're taking Little Mermaid on the road. We'll
2: Let's
0: find
2: go.
0: Out. Lizzie McAlpine, thank you so much for such a beautiful album and for jumping on to chat today. Appreciate it.
1: Thanks.
0: New album, Angel, is out everywhere this Friday, September the 18th. And keep an eye out for maybe some tour news back on Triple J Drive with Jordan and Luca after this.

0: Could the work of Aussie musicians and other creatives get scraped up by AI without them getting paid? The ABC's seen some leaked government documents showing that it's thinking about rules that would allow this, unless artists opt out. We're going to hear from some of those creatives today. Hi, I'm Luke Sidham Dundon. That is coming up on Hack. Plus, the government is also breaking a key promise on recycling. Why? They say it would have been too expensive. So how much would it have cost you, really? We'll find out later today.
1: Hack. 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

0: Every billionaire is a douchebag.
1: Parliament is a sick place.
2: I thought, oh my God, I might be an alcoholic. Obviously, I'm an inadequate guest. If
3: no, that's not what I'm saying.
4: Who's the Prime Minister?
5: Leaked documents seen by the ABC reveal what could be a pretty controversial plan for Aussie creators. The government is considering a few ideas to attract investment from some of the world's biggest AI companies. And one of the options could make artists' content automatically available to AI companies unless creators actively say no. So, should Australia be making it easier for these companies to access our creatives' content, to scrape up and train their models? I'm Luke Sidham-Dundon, back with you for Hack today.

0: And I want to hear what you have to say about this. 0439 757 555. AI, yet again, the big talking point of the week. You're going to want to hear what artists and also the federal government has to say about this. The other thing we are putting to the government today, why is it breaking a key promise on recycling? It was going to set these national standards over packaging, and now it's not. We'll ask the federal environment minister why a little later on. But first, hack.
1: Documents leaked to the ABC reveal the government is proposing to change copyright law
2: on Triple J.
0: If you're a writer, a musician, an artist, you've probably got some pretty strong opinions about AI. It's possible that your work has actually already been scraped on the internet and used to train artificial intelligence models. Well, the big news today, this leaked policy document seen by the ABC, that's revealed that the government is considering changing copyright law to facilitate AI companies. You would basically see companies like OpenAI and Anthropic allowed to train their models on online content without paying artists and creators directly, as long as they could secure deals and licenses with enough rights holders. Our reporter Ariana Lucente has this update.
3: This would upend copyright as we know it in this country.
1: As data centres get built and AI companies look to expand in Australia, the government has previously said it won't weaken copyright laws. Like in July, when the Prime Minister Anthony Albanese announced so-called Australian standards for AI.
4: No company should use Australian books, music, art or news to build or train AI without the artist's control. And that includes the artist's control of the price and value of their work.
1: But leaked documents may tell another story. In government documents seen by the ABC, reforms to copyright law are being considered, which would allow AI companies to train their models on Australian content. The workaround? Well, in one proposal, paying artists indirectly for their work through license deals with rights holders. Proposal 2 would require AI companies land deals with a minimum number of creative organisations for a minimum period of time before it can legally train its models on unprotected material, meaning they haven't opted out. Both options would allow creatives to opt out of having their material used by AI training models.
3: I really think this is throwing creatives under the bus. That is, you know, a one-stop express bus to data centres, and I think we should do better as a country.
1: Independent Senator David Pocock has been pretty vocal against the plans.
3: It would put the onus on copyright holders to somehow opt out to label every piece of work on the internet and essentially ask these companies not to hoover it up and use it to train AI models.
1: He reckons AI companies should negotiate directly with copyright holders.
3: That is how copyright laws work. Why are we just caving to these companies? We have something that they desperately want, a stable democracy, geostrategic location, land, water, electricity. This should be a negotiation, and we should not be just, I guess, throwing creatives copyright away because we're desperate for investment.
5: When are you going to make that decision about how you treat Australian content?
6: Well, we are working at a pace here.
1: The Deputy Prime Minister, Richard Marles, has responded to questions, saying it's an economic, sovereign and national security opportunity.
6: The opportunity for Australia economically is enormous in collaborating with frontier companies, but other tech companies, in terms of the development of this technology.
1: And plenty of politicians are weighing in, with Shadow Defence Minister James Patterson saying Australia should want access to these AI models for economic and national security reasons and becoming a leader in the industry.
7: If we're successful in securing these training models in Australia, it gets us a seat at the table as arguably one of the most important jurisdictions for regulation of AI in the Western world after the United States.
1: While Greens leader Larissa Waters reckons the government needs to show force against AI pressure.
8: Well, the government needs to grow a spine and stand up to these corporate AI tech lords and actually set some rules that protect Australia's interests.
1: Because it's leaked documents, that means it's not necessarily a firm plan. But Dean Ormston, the CEO of APRA AMCOS, Australia's music rights organisation, reckons the consultation that should be happening with the music and arts industry isn't happening.
9: At this point, we watch the platforms flying into Australia, meeting with government, talking about their needs for electricity, for energy, for space, etc., to build data centres, yet there's been no conversation directly with creative industries around permission for the use of the content or paying for it.
2: Hack on Triple J.
0: Arianna Lucente with that story. Well, another person that has also had their views on this today is musician Holly Rankin. She's known by her stage name, Jack River, and she's been down to Canberra a lot throughout the year talking about this, advocating for fellow musicians and creatives. But she also says that it's about you. It's about the everyday Australian and your right to privacy. Now, I should mention that she's also previously worked for Independent Senator David Pocock, who you heard in that story there. Holly, thank you so much for joining us on Hack.
10: No worries. Great to be here.
0: So as a musician, how are you reading this idea that the government is considering?
10: I'm really, really disappointed. I feel very let down. I mean, it's just a proposal. It's a leaked proposal at this stage. But I guess as a musician, I want to know what the government is planning here as soon as possible. This could be, you know, one of the largest changes to our rights that we've ever seen. So I'm keen to understand if that this is truly what the government's thinking and go from there.
0: What do you think the impact would be if it's more than just a thought bubble?
10: Yeah, so right now when I put something online, whether it's a song or a photo or whatever, I own it and I decide what happens with it. Right now, if an AI company wants to train on my material in Australia, they have to ask me and I have to give permission. But under this proposal, it would make kind of protections an opt-out model. So when I put something online, it would be assumed that the AI companies can scrape it and use it to train their models until I kind of purposefully say no or opt out. So it kind of puts the burden on the individual to execute their rights. And the technical way of doing this on the internet is really like unproven. So the technical feasibility is, we don't know how this would work, but as a baseline, this puts AI companies' interests over artists' interests.
0: How do you think it would affect everyday Australians, consumers of, you know, whether it's music or books or, you know, other creative products?
10: It's not really consumers that would be affected or notice this. Copyright doesn't just apply to music and books and songs and stuff. Copyright protects like your local soccer team's website. It protects the photos that you of your family that you might put online. Anything that an individual puts online or out into the world, copyright protects that and kind of draws a line around it and says you own it until you sell it to someone else. So the proposal from the government would be applicable to anything anyone puts online, family photos, soccer website, a school website. And this means AI companies would be able to train on all material on the internet in Australia without asking for permission.
0: So the major parties aren't, as you're saying, explicitly saying that they back this idea. The ABC reporting the government's kind of spitballing here. It has said, though, it won't weaken copyright laws for the sake of attracting AI investment. And then you've also got the Coalition, who says while it wants to see intellectual property paid for, it does also want Australia to have policies that do attract AI investment. So are you fighting a losing battle against the major parties?
10: No, definitely not. So the government has said it would not weaken copyright law. This would weaken copyright law, so it would be a backtrack from the Albanese government. There are really mixed views across the Coalition. So there are some folks like James Patterson today said that, you know, he thinks some of these changes might be necessary. But there are others like Michaela Cash, Sarah Henderson, Angie Bell in the Coalition, who back creatives. So I think that is the same across the Liberal Party and the Labor Party. Their parties are split over this. And end of the day, politicians and the Australian government is accountable to the Australian people. And the Australian people need to know about this. If it's a matter of national security, we need to know, we need to understand it, we need to decide for ourselves.
0: Beyond the UK and Australia, are there countries you think that are getting AI regulation and copyright protections right?
10: This is a really live issue across the West. So it's not just an Australian issue or a problem down here. This is a global issue. It isn't resolved. There are over 200 court cases happening around the world. A lot of them are in the US, where writers, publishers, artists are taking these companies to court for stealing their content. And we're seeing, you know, settlements happen out of court, but we haven't seen a decision yet. So something really important for the audience to understand is when we changed the law here in Australia for training, so say if we gave permission to Anthropic to train on the open internet here in Australia, you're not just giving them permission to train on Australian content, you're giving them permission to train on the world's

0: Thank you so much for joining us on Hack.
1: Thank you.
0: Clearly, plenty of questions for the federal government there. Holly Rankin, also known as Jack River, kind of taking us through this this reporting from the ABC, this idea that is being talked about. Plenty of you having your thoughts on the text line. Someone saying David Pocock making a mountain out of a molehill. These are just documents that have been drafted. It doesn't mean that it's going to become legislation. But then there's Dee from Mullumbimby saying, keep your grubby hands off Australian art. Keep all those views coming in. 0439 757 555. We're going to dive into that. Also, the conversation we've been having across the week about immigration, and also a story that Hack reported on last week around recycling. You may remember this, the government breaking a key promise to set national standards for packaging. So facing all of those questions is the Environment Minister, Murray Watt. Murray Watt, welcome back to Hack.
2: G'day, Luke. Good to be with you.
0: The ABC is reporting that the federal government is considering allowing AI companies to train their models on Australian intellectual property. As we're hearing today, there are creatives, there are some on the crossbench, pretty furious at this proposal. What can you tell us about this plan?
2: Well, I think first of all, I'd just encourage everyone to not necessarily believe everything that they're reading in the media at the moment. The government is obviously giving consideration to how we should approach these issues. We recognise that AI is completely transforming society, the economy has all sorts of implications, and that's why as a government we are taking action to bring in place standards to manage the transformation of AI and protect the various interests that surround it, including the interests of creatives. As a bottom line, the government absolutely remains committed to ensuring that creatives, our artists, our singers, our writers, still have control over their work and still receive fair compensation.
0: But I guess what our colleague Cam Wilson is reporting is that the government is considering this, not necessarily that a decision has been made, that this could potentially strip copyright protections. That's what some creatives are saying. Are you saying it's fair then to put the onus on creatives?
2: No. What I'm saying is that the principle that the government remains committed to is ensuring that creatives have control over their work and also receive fair compensation for that work if it is used in AI models. How we deliver that is exactly what we're working through at the moment.
0: Are you being put under pressure? Are you being blackmailed by big tech to really go against the interest of Australians?
2: I wouldn't use that kind of language, I guess, Luke.
0: What language would you use?
2: Well, I think it's a matter of public record that some of the AI companies would like to have as wide access as they possibly can to creatives' works. But we've said those principles that we're committed to. The Prime Minister himself is a supporter of the arts sector. That sort of belief in our arts sector and support for it will be reflected in the policies that we land on.
0: Murray Watt, let's turn to another issue that I know our listeners have been across this week. One Nation, again, appears to have the jump on you and the coalition when it comes to immigration. They've put out this policy this week. When are we going to see the government's immigration policy?
2: Well, it's been widely reported that this is something the government has been working on for some time. We do recognise that particularly post-COVID, we saw a spike in migration numbers to Australia that was simply unsustainable. And that's why since coming to office, we've been working on fixing our migration system. And it means that the net overseas migration number of people coming in versus people going out has fallen by 45% over the last 4 years. But we recognise that there's still more to do on that front. And we will be, before long, announcing our position. The issue you've got to grapple with this is that if we simply slash migration numbers willy-nilly in the way that we've seen from One Nation and the Coalition, that will have serious economic impacts. We know that there are many industries right across Australia who already have workforce shortages.
0: But Minister, you are under pressure from one side, you've got One Nation, but then on the other side as well, you know, you are in discussion with the opposition on migration. But last week on Hack, our listeners heard the South Australian Premier, Peter Malinauskas, warned that there was this political race to the bottom being led by One Nation. Do you think Labor's at risk of following the minor party down a really harsh migration policy route?
2: No, I mean, the targets that we set for net overseas migration have been in our budget now for some time. Each year over the last 3 years, we have set a target for net overseas migration, which has been gradually less every year. So it isn't being done in response to what One Nation is saying. The other thing that we are trying to do, though, is make sure that we are also training Australians for the jobs that we have. I think it's ironic that One Nation want to scrap migration and have all those workforce impacts acts that I talked about, but they've also voted with the coalition against things like free TAFE. So they're not in favour of training Australians for jobs. They're not in favour of bringing migrants in for jobs. That is going to have a massive economic impact. And

0: and is likely to lead to rising unemployment, food prices going up. I just don't think One Nation have thought this through. It's the usual sort of chaotic policy that we see from them.
1: Luke Sidham-Dundon with you on Hack, and you are hearing from the Environment Minister, Murray Watt. I also want to hear from you on all of these stories. So 0439 757 555, keep those views coming in. We're going to get to them. The other reason, though, that we've got the minister on with us is to talk about this story that Hack reported on last week. This is the government breaking a key promise on recycling. Now, if you missed it, here's a little bit of Shalala Medora's story.
2: I do believe there's lots of other young people who are really passionate about this, and it helps you to deal with the climate anxiety.
3: In 2023, the federal government struck a deal with the states and territories to have mandatory packaging laws.
4: It was a great surprise that Murray Watts then just said, too hard, we're not doing it in this term of government.
5: The government's broken a promise on this one.
6: Without these reforms, we'll continue to see imported virgin plastic, which is derived from fossil fuels, used in everyday household plastic.
1: So these reforms, they're aimed to boost recycling rates and limit harmful chemicals and food wrappers. But earlier this month, this promise was quietly shelved. Murray Watt, why was this scheme too difficult for the government to actually implement?
0: Yeah, I'm really pleased to have the opportunity to put on the table what the facts are here. Really, this is a question of timing, how fast we move on these policies and in what direction. We have previously made commitments around what's known as product stewardship schemes, various ways that we can reduce waste and increase recycling. We need to remember that our government has already invested over $200 million towards boosting the number of recycling facilities we have across the country. So it's not as if we've been sitting on our hands doing nothing here. What we are seeking to do is go in a different direction to what we'd thought about previously. This Friday, I'll be meeting with state and territory environment ministers. And what I'll be taking there is a package to try to harmonise the rules and regulations that we have around packaging in Australia at the moment. So for example, South Australia has banned those little plastic soy sauce bottles that you might use with your sushi, but other states haven't. What that mess of a system we have at the moment means is it means that manufacturers can't have products developed to the same standard that apply everywhere, which just means more waste going to landfill or even worse, litter. So what we're looking to do is to harmonise those rules and regulations across states and territories, taking a different approach to the one that we had intended previously. One of the reasons we've done that is because that we want to have greater certainty over what the cost of living impacts would be.
1: Minister, though, harmonising an approach does not sound like a national approach. It does sound like potentially eight different approaches in eight different jurisdictions. Is that what you're talking about?
0: No, well, what we actually want to do is bring them in line right across the country.
1: So a national standard?
0: Well, what we would call it is harmonised with states and territories rather than being dictated by the federal government.
1: You keep saying harmonised, but what does that actually mean? Does that mean a single unified approach? Or
0: yes, that's what it would mean.
1: How is that different from a national standard?
0: Because it's not being imposed by the federal government. It's being done in cooperation with states and territories with their agreement. And I would hope that we will see every state and territory come on board for that approach. To put in place a good waste and recycling system for the future, we do need to see cooperation between the different levels of government, between industry, between consumers. It's not something that we're saying we'll never do. We want to keep working with industry around what the price impacts would be before we make such a big change.
1: That's what's coming, but let's not gloss over how you came to this decision, because you've cited cost of living as a reason why the government won't be going ahead with national standards, but can you say that if you haven't completed something called a regulatory impact statement? That's when you look at the economic, social and environmental costs of a policy like this. Have you not completed any costings? How can you say the cost of living is a reason?
0: Well, certainly if we were going to go down that path of imposing national standards, a regulatory impact statement would be required, and that would have costings as part of that. But even the modelling that industry has brought to us does show that there would be a modest cost of living impact from the proposals that they're putting forward.
1: The cost of living impact, though, there is modelling from the industry that suggests it would be around a quarter of a cent per piece of packaging, between 0.1 and 0.3 cents per piece of packaging. Is that really too great a cost to reduce millions of tonnes of plastic waste?
0: Well, I've seen different figures brought forward by different industry groups. I've seen those figures that you've talked about, but I've also seen figures that are a bit higher than that.
1: How much
0: and
1: higher?
0: That's where I'm not talking about it sort of doubling the cost of a grocery bill or a grocery shop every week, but certainly at the moment, what we need to be conscious of as a government.
1: Are your figures double those figures, 0.1 to 0.3 of a cent?
0: At this point in time, the modelling that we've seen is industry-based, so it's modelling that industry has brought to us, and we have seen different figures. I'm not going to pretend

0: as I say, that they're going to double grocery bills overnight or anything like that. But as a government, we need to recognise the number of Australians who are under financial pressure at the moment. We believe that now is not the time to move towards the scheme. But as I say, we do want to move forward on this, and that's by harmonising those rules with states and territories.
1: Murray Watt, thank you very much for joining us on Hack.
0: Thanks, Luke.
1: Environment Minister Murray Watt there on Hack today. Plenty of you having your say on the text line. It's been, you know, an opinionated week, plenty of topics getting you up, getting you telling us your opinion. Murray Watt cannot be trusted on anything concerning the environment, says one person on our text line. They say all talk, no action. Please keep telling us what you're thinking about this. That on recycling, but then also people texting in about AI and copyright. Ben in Melbourne saying, if they want the data for free, they should let us use the products for free. Another person saying, curious, it's always opt out and not opt in. So keep all of those thoughts coming in. 0439 757 555. All right, let's change it up.
2: Hack.
3: Oh my God, I love going to work and still not being able to afford a house. I love that so much.
2: On Triple J.
1: Yeah, it's no secret the housing market is a little cooked at the moment. People saving up hundreds of thousands of dollars for a deposit only to still not get a look in. And that's partly because, you know, developers can way outbid young people in this country. Well, a 25-year-old in far north Queensland, Carly Bryant, has taken matters into her own hands and she has managed to secure her dream home. Carly joins us now from Malanda in far north Queensland. Carly, welcome to Hack.
4: Thank you for having me.
1: So take us back. Tell us this story. How did you manage to buy this house for $60,000 less than the asking price?
4: So I am Malanda born and raised. I've been living all over Australia and overseas for the past couple of years, but I always wanted to buy in my hometown, but it just felt like such a foreign like aspect to me because it's so expensive. I moved back a year ago and I started looking. One of my close friends said that I should try and get into the property market. I actually went on to the house on a whim just to have a look. I really loved it. It was so close to town and I didn't expect to hear anything back and my offer was accepted. I just wrote a letter about how much it would mean to me to have the home. And yeah, it's very surreal.
1: What part of that letter do you think really resonated with the owner?
4: I touched base with the struggles of being a young person trying to own a home and how it was my dream to raise my future kids in the town that I was born and raised. The owner actually was a real estate agent in the Atherton Tableland. So I think she saw that shift and that massive hike. And I think she really felt for a young person trying to honestly just live in where they were born and raised.
1: Are many of your friends looking to buy houses? I'm sure there would be people envious of what you've been able to do.
4: Yeah, a couple are, but it's just such a foreign aspect. I used to live in Sydney and all of my friends there have just come to terms that they'll never own in Sydney. And I'm an exception as well. I never thought this would happen to me and it just took a stranger to give me a chance for it to happen. So heaps of my friends are, but some of them have just come to terms saying, I know that I'll never own.
1: Are some of them going to try and write their own letter? Have you inspired others?
4: I hope. I actually got the idea from my sister.
1: She didn't do the same thing.
4: She wrote to a real estate, someone was selling their home and our sister was actually best friends with the girl's parents. Sadly, that letter didn't go as well as mine. They did want more money, but I'm just so grateful for this owner to say that she wanted to give a young local girl a chance. If anyone's listening, write a letter.
1: Have you kept in touch with her after buying the house?
4: She is in Western Australia. The owner's actually in her 90s.

0: So I have written her another letter and I've sent it in the mail with some photos of my partner and I, Sam, in front of the home and some of the renovations we've already started. So I haven't spoken to her on the phone. She isn't very well at the moment, but I have written her another letter. So I've written three letters to her in total. She might be getting sick of me.
1: Is she replying to your letters? Have you got a bit of a penmanship going?
0: I'm still waiting to hear back. The previous letters, the real estate agent read them out loud to her. So she passed along the real estate agent. So, yeah, I'm just shocked. I'm honestly shocked. I heard that some of the offers were well over 300, so
1: Wow.
0: almost $100,000 more than mine. So I'm just so grateful.
1: I mean, it's such an extraordinary story. It's, unusual, right? But do you have any advice for other young people that might be trying to get into the housing market? I mean, this is a pretty tough way to do it, but it works for you.
0: Maybe to the homeowners, just maybe just try and give young people a chance. And the owner that sold me this home state like said that she can't take the money with her when she passes away, so what would she do with it? But just try and hold in there, people trying to buy a home. I know it's very disheartening, but hopefully one day something will happen and more people will be able to afford to buy homes to live in and raise their families.
1: If you are sitting here listening to Carly's story, let me know what you're thinking. Please, 0439757555. Julia in Melbourne is saying that she was renting an apartment in Melbourne, and then when it went on the market, the landlord sold it to her, even though he had a higher offer. I mean, this kind of thing, it can happen, right, Carly?
0: Yeah, I definitely think it would, and I think if you put a bit of heart and soul into putting out that offer and writing why you want to live there and everything like that, I had a vision for this house, and I've only had it for a week, and I'm starting to see that vision come to light.
1: Carly, it's an amazing story. Good luck. Whatever is next with the house, maybe a renovation.
0: Oh, massive renovation, yeah.
1: Yeah, good luck with that. Thank you so much for joining us on Hack.
0: Thank you for having me.
1: That is Carly Bryant there, studying to be a primary school teacher in Malanda in far north Queensland, and an incredible story, being able to land a house for $60,000 less with a letter to the owner. Let us know what you think about that. You can probably keep that conversation going on our Instagram, as you can with all the other conversations we've had today, talking about migration and artificial intelligence, also plastic packaging, the government backing away from this plan for national standards. Coming up on the podcast tomorrow, though, we're going to be having a chat with sisters Adelaide and Lucinda Miller about what it's like to watch someone slowly fade away with dementia. It's a really powerful conversation. But after this, today on Triple J, you're going to hear Drive. Jordan and Luca will be back with you for that. But I'm Luke Sidham Dunton, and I'll be back with you for Hack tomorrow.
2: Of heaven, hell, what's the difference? Long ago.

0: with Jordan and Luca on Triple J.
1: Hello, hello. Welcome back. Lovely to be back with you. We've got some brand new music to play out for you in just a few moments. And as with almost any song I ever hear, I'll be asking myself these questions.
2: How many beats per minute? How many drops? How dope are the drops? Were any acoustic instruments used?
1: Yeah, the creator of that song. Not Aziz Ansari, Odd Mob. He remixed Is It A Banger all those years ago, has been, just killing it all over the world. And
3: yeah,
1: we've got a brand new song that you'll hear for the first time in the freaking world from Odd Mob super soon.
3: I can't wait. We will find out if it's a banger.
1: Is it a banger? TBC.
4: If you're feeling low, then give it a go.
5: You know when you're doing a song about a small town.
4: Try Lambert's sniffing salts today.
5: You get it started with a cliche, you know what I'm saying?

0: been on the bench.
1: And across the country, they came in waves. Thousands upon thousands of flying discs descending from the planet Mars.
2: For the closest shave, try a Wilson's razor today.
0: Well, let's go.

0: You're listening to Triple J with Jordan and Luca. Hope you're having a great Wednesday so far. It's about to get a whole lot better because we got some new music.
1: You're hearing this before anyone else. It's a first play.
0: Yeah. And today we've got news track. We've got new track. I feel like a newsie announcing that. We've got a new track from Odd Mob.
2: We got news tracks. We got all sorts of stuff. Yeah, this is exciting, man. Odd Mob, people know that Odd Mob is the person behind Is It A Banger? That, sort of viral meme track from, what was that, 2017 or something like that? A long time ago. But ever since then, it's been just killing it on the world stage as a DJ. Has worked with Tiesto, Sean Paul, among others, has been touring all around the place. And today has a brand new single for us called Super High with Fastboy. Do you know Fastboy at all?
0: No, tell me about him.
2: I didn't know Fast, well, tell me about them.
0: Oh, it's a name there we go.
2: For a duo, which is confusing. Fast boys, more like. It's brothers. I know you have thoughts on siblings in music. This is Lucas and Felix Hain, who are a German duo who, huge sort of on the European EDM scene. Mm-hmm. And they're jumping on this new track with Odd Mob. So would you do this? Would you and Liam Barr collab with Odd Mob?
0: Look, the only thing that Liam and I could do together, and we've discussed this, is Amazing Race music. I just don't think that we're seeing eye to eye, but I'm really happy for Fastboy / boys.
2: Do you think in your mind, when mm-hmm. you do Amazing Race, mm-hmm. are you the one that's keeping it together or are you falling apart?
0: I think I'm keeping it together emotionally, but my brother is keeping it together schedule-wise.
2: Okay.
0: He'd be more stressed, but he'd be on top of the schedule. I'd be having a great time, but I have no idea where I'm going.
2: Yes, which is a classic. It's easy for you to say everything's going to work out when you don't know if everything's going to work out because you haven't looked at the goddamn computer in forever.
0: Exactly.
2: I would kill to see it. And maybe you can go head-to-head against Fastboy. That would be the best celebrity Amazing Race of all time.
0: I agree, absolutely.
2: Let's get the brand new one from Odd Mob with Fastboy right here. Let us know your thoughts on 0439 757 555, and we've got a little voice memo from Odd Mob before we hear this song for the first time.
3: How's it going, Triple J listeners? My name is Odd Mob. I am a DJ / producer from Brisbane, and you're about to hear a song called Super High, which is a tune I worked on with two lads out of Germany called Fastboy. And it's quite a happy and uplifting tune. Kind of makes you want to get outside and feel the sun on your face. And the thing with dance music is trying to write something that's happy and not just run-of-the-mill romping dark techno is actually quite hard, in the sense that you're constantly riding this line between happy and euphoric and children's nursery rhyme. So it's probably an understatement when I say that we've reworked this song many times, but I'm super stoked with the final version we landed on, and I hope you guys love it as much as I do. Hope you guys have an amazing week, and thank you for listening. Have a great one.

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1: Daisy Chain Fields, the festival that Olivia Rodrigo organised. There's a good chance that you've seen heaps about it. 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
2: It's inspired an 18-year-old singer-songwriter from Perth who wants to create her very own Australian version, and you'll hear all about it on Thursday's show.
1: Also, quick question, Ty, just before we go, a bit of small talk. 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
2: Girl, I grew up on Buffy the Vampire Slayer. I think I'll be fine.
1: Well, that's the gist of the new horror, Resident Evil. 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
0: Abby and Tyrone, weekday mornings from 6 on Triple J.

0: Instant reaction, Jordan. You spoke yesterday about how the chicken dance is back in your life and a buck, buck, buck, buck, buck.
1: I'm buck, buck, bucking over here. I love it. Look, it's kind of unexpected, I find. Like, it's got this kind of, like, high tempo sort of, like, build up that you just heard then, and then it kind of drops into this kind of, I would say almost, like, funky kind of beat. Like, it's kind of like it's lower in the body. The chicken arms are there, but the ass is working.
0: What a heat map. You know, like ads for paracetamol and stuff?
1: Yes.
0: There's like there's a lightning bolt hitting the brain. My hips are on fire.
1: They should do heat maps for songs like this. It's like, it's sitting here today, guys.
0: Odd Mob said, as you would have heard in the voice note right before the track played out, that it's definitely one that makes you want to go outside and get the sun on your face. I couldn't agree more. I feel
1: yes.
0: like I've been waiting for this song because the weather's a bit nicer now. And you have the drive to work in the morning, I'm always like, what vibe do I want? I want this pretty much.
1: Mm-hmm.
0: I want like, you know, sort of light, summery,
1: mm-hmm.
0: just starting the day, not too much to think about, just a nice little, all right, traffic doesn't matter. We're pushing on, you know?
1: Abundant. It feels like the clouds are literally parting through this track. You know what I mean? Sun's breaking through. We're good.
0: Yeah, so sick to have new music from Odd Mob, and is about to bloody hit the road too. Headline tour all across the country starting this weekend in Melbourne, before hitting Perth, Brisbane, Adelaide over the next couple of weeks, and it all wraps up in Sydney on Saturday, October 10. So go see Odd Mob, request the new song. Go, is Fast Boy here? Where's Fast Boy? I need to meet Fast Boy.
1: Where are my German boys?
0: We'll be back on Triple J after this.

0: You're listening to Triple J Drive with Jordan and Luca. And this morning on breakfast, obviously Abby and Ty, they've been in the brekkie role for like a few months now, but they're still sort of getting used to it. Tyrone in particular is still adjusting to the new hours of brekkie. And he was feeling a little bit overconfident with his free time in the evening after work this week.
1: My dear friends messaged me and said we should do a dinner at some point this week. But what I was dreading was I said, I'll even bake something for dessert. How about a key lime pie?
2: No.
1: Who was I thinking I was?
2: No.
1: I don't know.
2: That's where you've let yourself down because you always keep it vague with your promise.
1: Yeah, I know.
2: You go, I'll bring dessert, and then that dessert could be a box of ice cream.
1: I realised that because then they replied, oh my God, really? You do that? Me on the weekend just being like, yes.
2: Yes, absolutely.
1: I'm going to do that Tuesday.
2: That was you not thinking about your future self.
1: Finished work, I said, what does a key lime pie need?
2: What's a key lime?
1: What the heck do I need to make this key lime? I'm like, what?
3: I love it and I respect it and I understand it 100%.
0: As soon as I heard them talking about this earlier today, I was like, this is a Luca Muller situation. You love to cook. You love to provide and
3: yes.
0: cook a meal for people.
3: Well, for both sides, I do love to cook. And I've just moved out of breakfast hours, obviously, mm-hmm. to join Drive. And yeah, it's definitely a thing. You go, oh, I knock off work at like 12, 1. Look at all this free time I've got in the afternoon. What am I going to do? What you're going to do is sit and be exhausted. What you're going to do is have a nice rot on the couch, as you should, because it's essentially a substitute for a sleep, you know?
0: Yeah.
3: You do think, oh, dude, I've got all this time to make a key lime pie. And then you go, actually, no, I don't. I need to just cry and think about what's going on. I do this all the time with focaccia because I have a pretty easy focaccia recipe. I've made it for Sean Connery. He loved it.
0: Yeah, exactly. He loves a focaccia.
3: But it does require, it needs like 2 days out. You need to like make it and then let it sort of rise for a day or at least 12 hours or so. And so the amount of times I've gone, oh, sick, I'll make a focaccia. And then it gets to the day before the thing. And I'm like, I've already screwed myself out of this promise.
0: I could literally not imagine starting a meal the day or day, like 2 days before it's going to be eaten. Like I'm cooking it 20 minutes prior. Like it's got to be from a packet. I'm so bad at cooking. And what do you do? How do you, if you're in a time crunch with the focaccia?
3: Okay, guys, I lied about the focaccia. I'm really sorry. I'll bring some cheese and bacon bread rolls and there will be

0: cubes of bacon on top. 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
1: And can I tell you, I'm sure that there are many people, including myself, in that group message who are

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0: On Triple J, it's Jordan and Luca about to wave farewell, handing you over to Home and Host. We'll be back in your lives tomorrow. And more new music, more new pumping ass dance music on The Drive Show tomorrow. We got new music from Lamb. I go anywhere.
1: Yeah, exactly what you need on a Thursday to get you prepped. So excited. Also, Tasmania, know you, love you. Tune in tomorrow. We've got some exciting news for you. We'll see you then. Bye. Bye.

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0: with Anika Luna.
3: Yeah, that's right. Welcome to Home and Hosed. This is your home of Australian music right here across Triple J. My name is Anika Luna. I'm so excited to be with you for the next 2 hours, bringing you nothing but music from our very own backyard. Hey, if you love Australian music, you're in the right spot. And if you don't, let me change your mind. Damn straight. In the next 15 minutes, I've got brand new music, a first play from these Angels, sister duo called Surely Shirley. If you're looking for kind of music that is so of its time with an absolutely timeless sound, well, don't move a muscle. Don't touch that dial. I got you sorted. Two songs, three songs to take us there. Let's kick off with West Coast Angel. It's Maria Cassandra with Splinters.

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2: When I was young, I could breathe underwater, now I speak.

It's Nick Keogh. Cementing is the name of that track. Noah Kahan fans, that one is going to be right up your alley. It's a song reflecting on childhood and wondering whether the person that he was when he was younger would like who he is now. In before that, Marie Cassandra entering a new era in 2026 with that track Splinters. Hey, two back-to-back songs right here on Home and Hosed on Triple J that got first plays. And very fitting, because right now, not right now, in one song's time, we're getting into brand new unreleased music, a first play from Shirley Shirley.

0: dance if you're excited. Come through. 0439757555 is the number. These Angels, sister duo, are coming through with brand new unreleased music, and you get to hear it before anyone else.
1: I saw somebody.
0: It's all going down, as I said, in one song's time. So don't move a muscle. Don't touch that dial. Nerve to take us there. This is You off that new record. You're listening to Triple J.
2: Thought I was just passing through. I was on a boys' night, but the plans might move. 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I was down all week. 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

0: Love right there. You is the name of this one. Comes from that most recent record. Started Growing Pains.
1: What if you don't know them at all?
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0: An artist that I caught at Big Sound a few weeks ago. If you want to tap over and see what the hell went down at that showcase festival music conference, tap over to the Triple J socials. And there's a little bit of a recap of some of my highlights from that time. Hey, my name is Anika Luna. This is Home and Host on Triple J. So grateful to be sharing this space with you. Even more so, because right now we're getting into brand new music. It's a first play from Surely.

It's a sister duo from the south coast of New South Wales. Shout out Janaya and Anisha, who are heavily inspired by old-time classic acts like the Beach Boys, the Mamas and Papas. They're creating a style of music that's completely timeless, but if you think about it, it's equally so reflective of the time. Really leaning into that dreamy nostalgia that audiences are loving at the moment. The last we heard from them was last year with that drop-dead gorgeous EP, Patchwork Palace. It took them on the road around the country and also in support of Don West as well. They're such well-rounded creatives and the world that they're building is just so beautiful. So it's time to get into the next offering.

0: Hey there, it's Jolie Shirley, and this is the very first play of our new single, Heart Blush, on Home and Host. We wrote this song while in LA in a room filled with Hollywood magic. Hope you enjoy.
1: Let's do it. 0439757555. Come through right now. On Triple J, on Home and Host, it's the first play of Jolie Shirley with Heart Blush.

rock right there from Grub. Shake It is the name of that one. And hey, they're gearing up to a debut album, also titled Grub. It's going to be out everywhere October 9. So if you love what you're hearing, well, there's plenty more where that came from. Hey, Anika Luna is my name with you on Home and Hosed right here. We're hanging out on Triple J. In before that, we heard the brand new one, unreleased music from Shirley. What did we think of that first play of Heart Blush?

Yeah, it just feels so cinematic. It was written in a room full of Hollywood magic, and they've described this one as infused with candid romance and rose-tinted vision, which I think comes through loud and clear. 0439757555. The text line is loving it. Jared, I see you saying we need to hear more of these guys, magical musicians. Someone saying that this is proper dreamboat material. Surely, surely have a way of capturing feelings that's so unique. This one's so special. Someone saying new Surely, Surely, today is a great day. Lola Berry, I see you saying more Shirley Shirley, please. This one's making me blush. And someone else saying that they're so in love with Shirley Shirley, they're always making me escape into a world of whimsical, magical feeling.

It's Heart Blush. You're hearing it for the first time right here on Home & Hose on Triple J. It's going to be out everywhere in the next 5 minutes. So watch this space and tap in to Surely Shirley. Hey, stick with me. Real shortly, we're going to be finding out who I'm hitting first play on tomorrow. And trust me, you're in for a treat. I've got three songs, and then you're going to find out. First one is Nina Durachi with London Song, and that's the truth. I have never

channeling the likes of Wolf Alice, Slowpoke, and Biba Doobie on that one. It's Juice Webster with the latest. It's called Kind of Fantasy, title track off an upcoming album. It's going to be out at the end of October. And a song and a record that challenges discomfort. This one's all about being an active participant in her life. Baker Boy in before that with Yolnu Forever from that album, that deluxe record, John Jay, and up the top, Nina Jirachi, an artist who I caught live a few weeks ago at One Night Stand. And every time I hear her music, it just takes me back to that moment. If you want to relive it or just experience it for the first time digitally, tap over to the Triple J socials or website, YouTube. It's all there. Hey, Anika is my name, and that's the truth. This is Home and Hosed on Triple J. A little earlier on, we heard brand new music, a first play from Surely Shirley.

with Heart Blush. Love still pouring through on that text line. Keep it coming. 0439757555. Not me forgetting it real quick. Want to keep that love pouring through because tomorrow I've got brand new music unreleased from Ruby Rogers. 16 years or so. Might actually get around if you're a fan of Shirley Shirley, really encapsulating that kind of timeless sound. She is literally 16 years old, so it's such an honor and so exciting to be here at the start of her musical story. Beyond that, I've also got brand new music, a first play from Pash. So plenty of music and Australian music goss to get you up to scratch with. You know where I'll be. Right here on Home and Hosed on Triple J. Hey, right around the corner, we're gonna take it down a little bit in energy, never in quality. So right now, let's let this one blast. It's the latest from Polaris. A shout out to Ryan, a memory and ode to Ryan, the lead guitarist for the crew who passed away sadly in 2023. This one here, it started Without You. You're locked into Triple J.

Miss Kanina and Jamal Yemi. Right now, Handout is the name of this one from that mixtape Black Print. Miss K is in the midst of a tour and she's touring all around the country. She's yet to hit Victoria, South Australia, Tasmania. She's also creeping back up to Queensland as well. So tap over to her socials to catch her live for tickets and more info. Marley Jose is supporting her as well. I caught the show in Boorloo, Perth a few weeks ago, the very first stop of the tour. And God, she is an artist that you must see live. And before that, brand new music, the first release in 3 years from Polaris. And a really sentimental one. It's called Without You. It's a dedication to Ryan, the lead guitarist for the crew, who passed away sadly in 2023. There are so many dedications and beautiful messages in the comment sections. Big love goes out to Polaris and that whole entire community. Right now, you're listening to Without You on Home and Hosed on Triple J. Hey, my name

is Anika Luna, keeping you company, bringing you all the way up and all the way down. Around the corner, I've got a song, and I want to read to you what this intention is of this song. This artist has said that the song is all about mistaking chemistry for compatibility and the inevitable humiliation of waiting around for someone who's already made up their mind. So if you can relate to that, that one's coming your way in two songs' time. To take us there, an artist who supported Sienna Spyro, it's Olivia C. DeCole.

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1: Hey, I'm Lola Scott, and this is my song Tonsil Hockey with Anika Luna on Home & Hose. I'm releasing this one with a B-side track called Zodiac, and I'd love you to check that out also. I wrote and produced Tonsil Hockey with three of my best friends, Hannah Brewer, Pat Byrne, and Oscar Shara from Mel Blue. I hope you enjoy listening to it as much as we enjoyed making it.

kicked off with Olivia C. DeCarl, an artist who's had a very big 2026, supporting Sienna Spiro, dropping music, EPs, you name it, headline shows around the world. That one there was Lover, Where'd You Go? And then just right there, Lola Scott, Tonsil Hockey, what did we think?

It is such a gorgeous melody. It feels so familiar and so nostalgic, but at the same time, so fresh and new. This one is all about mistaking chemistry for compatibility and the inevitable humiliation of waiting around for someone who's already made up their mind. I know I can relate to that one. Tap in 0439757555 if you can resonate with any of the playlists this evening. All Australian music, all music from our very own backyard. I want to hear from you. My name's Anika. This is Home & Hose, the program where we spotlight, yep, that's right, Australian music. We're going to be tapping over into our second hour of time together with a bit more of a discovery mode kind of hat on. But I've got a few more tunes to keep you company. Until then, right now, an artist who's rubbing shoulders with the likes of Dear Seattle, Sea Heaven, G Flip, Teen Jesus and the Gene Teasers. It's Lucky.

0: from a new record. It's coming out September the 25th. It's called The Gem. This one, The Hardest Thing, is going to be featuring on it, as well as this one titled I Wish.
1: Still I wish someone had been there at the time.
0: And not to mention the iconic one, Get Away From Me, I Think I'll Love You Soon.
1: Get away from me, I think I'll love you soon. Get away from me, I think I'll love you soon.
0: She's playing a bunch of shows at The Gem, which is what the album is inspired by, a little pub in Melbourne. So tap over to her socials for more info and tickets around that. We also heard from Lucky, an artist who's going to be touring Europe and the UK for the very first time, and North America with Teen Jesus and the Gene Teasers. DMA's also in the mix. Emails from that more recent self-titled album. An artist and song that's getting so much love on that text line, 0439757555. Rach in Aspendale Gardens saying so many beautiful things, but reminiscing of memories of seeing DMAs at One Night Stand, saying, I don't think they played out emails, but this one gets me straight to the heart every time I hear it. Keep that love pouring through on the text line. There's been such a beautiful energy this evening, and it's such a beautiful thing for me to be surrounded by this exchange for Australian music. Casey in Byron Bay also sharing so much love and connection, and I genuinely just love hearing from you. Hey, my name is Anika Luna. This is Home and Hosed on Triple J, your home of Australian music. We hang out every 7 to 9 p.m. Monday through Thursday, and it is an honor bringing you music from our very own backyard. In this next hour, I've got 13 songs, 13 opportunities to fall in love with Australian music. So let's kick off with something a little bit sultry, shall we? Fans of Bryson Tiller and The Weeknd. If you're looking for a bit of a late night vibe, Sahil's gonna hold you close. This is Rain on Triple J.

It's Pep Talk with More That Meets the Ear. Bad People is the name of that one. A song about non-consensual moments, exploring the aftermath of a messy situation, and instead of placing blame, holds onto the hopeful mantra that this is a result of a bad moment rather than bad people. Yeah, as I said, it's More Than What Meets the Ear, Australian music on Triple J. Sahil at the top with Rain, getting a little bit sultry, that late night kind of vibe, which we're inching closer and closer to. Hey, this is Anika. That is my name. You're locked into the Australian Music Program. If you love Australian music, you're in the right place. And if you don't, well, let me change your mind. Give me the space. Give me your energy, your attention. Right now, fans of something a little bit more DIY, this is for you. A crew from Newcastle, Awabakal Land, put me on horse.

They said, Anika, you've got to listen to this crew. They're up and coming. They're popping off in our local scene. They're called Old House. This is their latest. It's titled See You Later. Turn it up.

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1: Daisy Chain Fields, the festival that Olivia Rodrigo organised. 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

And it bursts to life with so much colour and flavour and just character. I adore it. He's thrown his heart, body and soul into it. And I cannot wait to hear the final piece. Old House in before that, getting a little bit DIY on the Australian Music Programme. See You Later is the name of that new one from that post-punk emo crew from Awabakal Land. Huge shout out to Horse, also from Newcastle, putting me on. Hey, my name is Anika Luna. I want to get into some more heat from Newcastle right now. An artist who's not only been kicking it around Australia, has been touring and playing and making noise all around the world, including particularly in Nashville. And when you listen to this one by Austin Mackay, it might

the wave of nostalgia. It's 2016 from a record called All Eyes. Fun fact, made in 3 days at Trackwork. Huge shout out. And before that, what did we think of the latest from Helena Zara?

It feels like it's straight from her heart into our ears, straight from her diary into our hearts. It's Hun Sing right there, a song that she hopes reaches people and makes you feel empowered to speak up against mistreatment, letting you know that whatever you're going through, it's not the end of the story. Mel in the Shire loving it, saying that this one is making her feel all the feels. Keep your love pouring through on that text line, 0439757555. Austin Mackay coming through in before that with Wasting Time, a gorgeous Australiana track, which also got the text line talking. Someone asking, why does country music make me sad? It puts me in my feels and it speaks to my soul. We love to hear it here on Home & Hosed, here on Triple J. Hey, I'm going to be dialing it back down real shortly, but not before I lift you all the way up, okay? My name is Anika Luna. Anika like sneaker, Luna like the moon, and I want to bring you a cross-coast collab. Can we do that real quick? This is East Coast and West Coast-based collaboration. Charlie Shell and Low Brain teaming up. They wanted something a little bit more melodic, something that's going to take you on a sonic journey. So they've mustered up this absolute belter of a track, something to lift the roof off and raise your spirits. It's a Wednesday evening. It's RTC. This is Triple J. Turn it up.

Australian music.

That was Rhythm Whilst Living above a pub in Camden in London. It's called Everything on Fire by Maya Tokley. It explores the gravity of walking away from someone you hold so highly. And God, those lyrics are so raw. They're so vulnerable. They're so tender. Thank you, Maya, for sharing that with me, with listeners. And what an honour it is to share it with you on Triple J right here on Home and Hosed. And before that, Charlie Shell and Low Brain teaming up for RTC. That's right, some serious D-floor weaponry, if you ask me. A big grower of a track that the text line is loving. 0439757555. A lot of love going out to Gav and Caitlin coming through saying, Anika, RTC, a cracking dance track. It's making our night. You and me both, my friends. Keep that love pouring through on the text line. You know I love hearing from you always. Tonight and 7 till 9 p.m. every Monday through Thursday on the Australian Music Program. Hey, in 3 songs time, I want to bring you an artist who's Australian, who's supporting Benson Boone. I'm telling you, it's not clickbait. Once again, that's coming your way in 3 songs time. But to take us there, more music from our very own backyard. We're going to get a little bit experimental real shortly. But right now, let's bring the sunshine to the colder months. It's Vlad's with a Maid.

to Not Clickbait is actually supporting Benson Boone around the country. Waiting, and not even waiting, just begging for him to announce Australia dates already. And before that, what did we think of Party Dozen with Euro Stomper? What the hell? I'm so obsessed with them. They're a saxophone and drum duo, and they absolutely soar. They're electric in a live space. Imagine somebody kind of screaming, singing, performing into a saxophone, busting it out, drums going crazy, light show. It is fantastic. They've just announced a new album. It's going to be out everywhere on the 6th. Of November. It's called 21 Bum Salute, and it follows on from their 2024 record, Crime in Australia. They've toured around with Amel and the Sniffers, so it's so exciting to see that they are so back. And before that, Very Sunshine Track. Very Sunshine Track. Mm-hmm. A track full of sunshine with Vlad's Amaze is the name of that one. A really beautiful love story kind of tune. Hey, you're with me. My name's Anika. I'm getting out of here in the next 10 minutes, but I've got three songs that I want to squeeze in before I do get out. Swania, it's going to need a huge language warning. It dropped at the tail end of last year and it hasn't gotten any spins on this station. So you know I had to run it up. It's the 046 and Baka with

and the Blanks teaming up with Bella Amor for the very first time. They've described this song, Good Life, as a happy hour and your 18th birthday all rolled into one piece of sonic joy. And it's got that big, soaring, anthemic energy that feels like sunshine. The 046 and Bucca up the top, nothing's free, throwing it back to 2025, the tail end of that year. Hasn't gotten any spins on this station, so I thought we got to right our wrongs and give it a whirl right here on the Australian Music Program on Triple J. Hey, what's up? My name is Anika Luna. We hang out, spin music from our very own backyard every Monday through Thursday, 7 till 9 p.m., which means I'm getting out of here and I'm letting you know that tomorrow evening I've got brand new music from Pash. Yeah.

That's right. First plays, two of them. Plus, I've got a stacked show full of emerging artists, releases that I haven't had a chance to get to over the last few weeks with busy and travels and all things like that. I'm going to be headed to Europe over the next 2 weeks. So tomorrow is going to be our final bonanza together before I get out of the country and Jack Bergen joins you. So come hang with me. It's going to be such a joy. Hey, I want to leave you with one more song to take us to prison with Tiffy. Should be keeping you company. You'll be in good hands for the next 2 hours. I want to leave you with Life. I'll catch you tomorrow. Bye.

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1: You heard that right. It's Wednesday night, which means it is Prism night. You're here with me, Tiffy, tonight until 11 p.m. to do what we do every week on Wednesday nights, explore pop from all over the world. Tonight, I've got an amazing mix of music lined up for you here. I have so much local music coming your way in very soon. But right now, to kick off the show, as always, there is always amazing music coming out of Asia pop. The first song of the night comes from K-pop girl group Le Sserafim. They're teaming up with EJ for their new track here called Made My Night. And if EJ's name sounds familiar to you, she is the songwriter behind all of the big hits in K-pop Demon Hunters, along with doing the voice of one of the Demon Hunters, Rumi, in the movie. She has a really amazing story. She was actually a K-pop trainee back in 2003, which is the year that I was born, by the way. So put some respect on her name. She's been working and grinding away at music and songwriting for quite literally my whole life. I'm so excited to listen to this track with you. It's Le Sserafim and EJ on Triple J. This one's called Made My Night.

Taiwanese American singer songwriter Deb Fan with that last track called Woohoo. In my research about her, I went on her artist website, and it's probably the coolest website for an artist that I've seen so far. It was like, imagine a website straight out of 2005. It had the little dress-up simulator where you could literally pick her top and her bottom and her pants and all of the accessory in different clothes. It was so fun. There was a little .txt document note from the author. It was just a really fun and interactive website. And I think that you can hear as well in her music that she is such a creative girl. And yes, in that chorus, she says, just like a sim, go woohoo. And if you ever played The Sims, if you know, you know. You're listening to Prism tonight with me, Tiffy. We're moving along now into an all Aussie pop music for the next 15 minutes. I have four tracks lined up for you from amazing local female and non-binary artists. In a second, you're going to hear from Wafia. She has a new single that dropped in the last week called Girl is a Gun. So that's coming to your ears very, very soon. Before we get there, though, I have a new track from Filipino Aussie Alexis that I came across on Triple J Unearthed this week. She's only just debuted in 2025 with this current artist

0: project, and it was with a track called Blue Jeans that I actually played here on Prism as well when it first came out. Yes, her artist project may be new, but she definitely knows how to write a huge pop hook. So let's lock in for this new song. Before we jump into the track, I have a message for you from Alexis.
1: Hey guys, it's Alexis, and you're about to listen to my latest single, Tell Me Why'd You Go. I wrote this song about how confusing it is to miss someone, but also not wanting to be around them at the same time. Hope you love it. This is Tell Me Why'd You Go on Prism Triple J.

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1: Tassie, this one's for you. Great Escape has returned for another run of silly season shenanigans into 2027. The Summer Bash has got a hectic lineup featuring sets from Ocean Alley, Ballpark Music, Miss Canina, Sam Alfred, and heaps more. And Golden Features are leading the countdown into the new year. Fire up the group chat, because this one's going down from December 29 to January 1 in Lutruwita, Tasmania.
0: For info on these festivals and more, head to Triple J.

Triple J 2024 Anna Thai winner, Marie Cassandra, with a new track there called Splinter. I feel as if Marie has grown more and more into her own voice with every single release. I really love the creative direction that she's heading in, and she just has, I don't know, such an important message to share. I just love her songwriting. I feel like it really comes from her heart, which I appreciate. Just before that track, you heard from Dane with their new release called Product of Profit, or POP, which is a single from the upcoming album that's landing on November 6th. I hope you enjoyed these local tracks here on Prism Triple J. If you did, you're in luck, because I have way more lined up for you now. Up soon, we're hearing from Jewel Owusu with her titular track off her newly released EP. It's called I Don't Feel Like Myself. And Jewel is such an amazing artist. The subject matter that she tends to gravitate towards in her music is, to me, very reflective of what young women are feeling and thinking in this day and age, because I find myself feeling and thinking a lot of the same things that she talks about. So if in the age of the internet you don't recognize yourself either, Jewel's new song is perfect for you. It's coming up very, very soon. Before that, I'm going to play a track from Aussie artist Bible Mommy. This one released back in July, but I somehow missed it. I have no idea how it flew under my radar, because I love Bible Mommy. According to Unearthed, she takes inspiration from artists like Charlie XCX, Shy Girl, and Slater, which you can definitely hear in her discography. This is her most recent track. It's called Roller Coaster Mountain. It's Bible Mommy on Prism, and you're listening to Triple J.

Hey, it's Vo here from Sydney. That's spelled V-O-H, baby. This is my brand new track, Exhale. My advice on how to get your crush to fall in love with you. Happy Spring Summer 26!

Sydney via New York artist Vo there with her track Exhale. How freaking fun was that to listen to? That one comes off Vo's new EP called Star Songs that landed early September. She is a new artist to me, a new name, and I found this one on Triple J Unearthed. And on her Unearthed profile, she says that she was mothered by Katy Perry, Rihanna, and Sabrina Carpenter. All amazing music to be shaped by. Vo's also Asian Australian. She is Thai. So shout out the Asian Australian community. We gotta stick together. If you love that song from her like I did, you can catch more information about her and her best tracks on Triple J Unearthed under Vo, V-O-H. You're listening to Prism on Triple J with me, Tiffy, until 11 p.m. tonight. This next batch of music is a mix between at home and around the globe. Up soon, Miss Slater is back with a follow-up to this song off of her latest album.

0: One of my favorites off Worst Girl in America. That was Crank, you just heard in that little snippet. And you're just about to hear Crank 2, which serves as a sequel to the original track. And Slater herself said that she's working on an inverse album to Worst Girl in America that is speculated to be called Worst Man in America. And Crank 2 will be part of that track list. All of that in a second. But before we get to cranking it, I'm really excited for this next track here. It comes from Vietnamese Aussie rapper, singer, and artist Sirachi. She's dropped a new track called My Way, and she actually reached out to let me know that she's moving into more of a pop flavor with her upcoming music, which I was really, really excited to hear. I'm always excited to hear that people are doing pop. And if I play the song and you think that you don't hear the pop, well, just stick around to the chorus because it is definitely there. I'm going to let Rachi tell you about her new track.
1: 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This is Rachi, but you can call me Rachi Baby. 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

0: All my gamer friends, all of my friends who sleep with a pillow under their knees, and all my friends who slouch forward on their computers, let us unite. You just heard a track called 1999 by Aussie band Bad Posture. Such a fun band name. As someone who is constantly battling lower back pain, I feel very seen by them. Bad Posture is a Mianjin Brizzy bass duo, Nyantun and Doth. They're besties that make music together. What more can you ask for? That sounds so much fun. And I love the passion you can hear in their vocals. Clearly, they love hip hop, but it's laid on top of a really fun, zany, lo-fi-esque pop track. Really so much fun to listen to. And if you want to listen as well, you can find them on Triple J Unearth, where I found them under their name Bad Posture as one word. That track was called 1999. You're listening to Prism on Triple J. You're with me, Tiffy, tonight until 11 p.m. We're jumping back into all local music now. I have another four tracks lined up here from all Aussie or female artists. To kick us off on this run, I have a track from Japanese Australian artist Emmy. Super exciting stuff. Her debut self-titled album Emmy just came out 5 days ago, so I'm playing a track off of it to celebrate. I hope that she's enjoying her album release week. I think a lot of people underestimate how much it takes to make an album, especially when you're an independent artist. It is no easy feat. So I just want to give Emmy her flowers. But before we have a listen, I'm going to hand it over to her to introduce herself to you.
1: Minasan konbanwa. This is Emmy from Luchuita, Tasmania, and you're listening to Prism with Tiffy on Triple J. Tiffy is about to play you Skinashto, one of the tracks off our brand new EP. Skinashto means person I like, and the song is all about the simple everyday pleasures that make you think of someone when you're in love, like drinking a warm beer, eating a delicious treat, or looking up at a clear blue sky. If you hear this song and someone comes to mind, a friend, a family member, or a lover, take this as an opportunity to tell them that you love them. Dozo, tanoshinde kudasai!

Lots of love on the Triple J text line for that last one on 0439757555. It came from Adelaide's rising pop princess, Renee, with that track, Mr. Mystery. I've played Renee's tracks here on Prism before. I think the last one was in late July when her last single dropped. And it looks like Renee is gearing up towards her debut EP with all of these single drops back to back. And I can't wait to listen to her because I just love the sassy lyrics that she has. She has her own little version of shimmery pop, and I'm really excited for her debut EP. Another thing I want to mention is just she has a really, really interesting, fun vocal tone. It's a little raspy. It's real sassy. I just like to listen to it. Her name is Renee, R-E-N-A-E, and you can catch her and her best songs on Triple J Unearthed and get around her socials as well. You're listening to Prism on Triple J. Just a little reminder, if you wanted to dig deeper into any of the artists or any of the tracks that I played, or if you missed a track or you missed the name or the artist's name, no worries. The full playlist is on the Triple J website. The local music doesn't end here. I've got so much more to come now. I have tracks from artists like Effie and Breakfast Road back to back very soon in the next 10 minutes. But to keep us going here, French DJ Marion is showing our Aussie queen Nina Jirachi some love with his remix of iPod Touch. It's very weird to me, but iPod Touch only came out in 2025. I don't know why or if anybody else feels like this, but to me it feels like it's been a long time. It feels like I've known that song forever. Maybe it's a testament to how much I love it. But it's a great music, though, to keep our local music kick going. It's Nina Jirachi and Marianne here on Prism tonight. 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
2: They're ready to smile on camera this Friday. It's Wind Waker. The metalcore group are gearing up for a monster whip around the country next month. But before they do, they're going to tear us a new one on an original and a cover.

0: Brizzy, alternative pop artist Eli Wan, gracing us with that last track called I Want to Waste My Time With You On My Mind, made in collaboration with Brian Damage. Eli's been on a bit of a kick this year. He's released 4 singles and an EP all in 2026. And he only debuted his artist project very late 2025. So he's a really fresh artist, but garnering a lot of buzz around him. And personally, I'm a big fan of his music. I think he's got a really great thing going, fusing pop and indie and lo-fi and hyper-pop. He's got a really strong artist vision that I think is great. So I can't wait to see what he's got in store for the rest of 2026. You're listening to Prism on Triple J. You're with me, Tiffy. We've had a lot of local music pretty much back to back to back to back in the last hour. I just had so many tracks this week. So many local tracks, and I had to show you them all. So for the rest of the show, it's going to be a little bit more of a mixed bag. We're going to be hearing from Bronze Avery and Helena Gao very soon with some really fun pop music to just keep the vibes up and pumping in this last little section of the show. But just to sneak in one last local track here, I've got Nam Melbourne artist Dressed bringing us angst and pop together on this next track. It's called Pyromania by Dress. Before we jump into some international tracks here on Prism, you're listening to Triple J.
1: Burning branches, throwing tantrums,

South Korean German hyperpop prince Shion teaming up with Japanese alternative duo Sato for that feel good track called Summer Punk. I probably think that that is my favorite track on the playlist tonight. There's something so free and liberating about it. I don't know, it kind of gives me chills. I've had Shion on the show before for an interview. Still one of my favorite interviews to this day. He was so sweet, and I truly am such a big fan of him, which is why every time he releases, the track finds its way onto Prism. Really cool to see him collaborating with artists from a similar sonic sphere to him. You're listening to Prism on Triple J. We're keeping it pushing with the music now. I have a track from Chloe Kisha up soon.

If you don't know her, she's a Malaysian singer based in London, and she makes really fun and bold pop music that reminds me of Emma, who we've interviewed here on Prism, or maybe Caroline Polachek. We're going to hear her newest single of the day. Oh, sorry. Her newest single, it's called Question of the Day, and we're going to hear it in one song's time. That's from Chloe Kisha. To get us through before there, I'm going to be playing a track first from one of my favorite artists out of Asia. His name is Gareth T, and he's from Hong Kong. He makes music in both English and Cantonese, and he has such a butter smooth R&B pop voice. And he has a new track out called Tunnel Vision, and you're about to hear it. It's Gareth T here on Prism. You're listening to Triple J.

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1: Karana with that last track called Rasen. Karana is a Japanese pop artist that debuted back in 2020. And the track you just heard from her is an anime ending song from the anime Bleach. So it's gotten pretty big. It is a longstanding tradition, I guess, in the anime Japanese community to get well-known bands and artists to do anime openings and closing songs. I wish Australia kind of had that. I mean, we don't have an anime industry, but we have an animation industry. So imagine hearing AC/DC do the Bluey theme song. I don't know. I digress. You're listening to Prism on Triple J. We're getting to the end of the show now. I only have a few songs left before I hand it over to Late Night. This next song is Willow teaming up with one of my favorite jazz indie artists. Her name is Mae Simonés. Jumping on a track together. This one's called Crush on Eternity here on Prism.

Tinashe serving us another single ahead of her new album, Pop Star, that's dropping on the 25th of September. I can't wait to hear it. That track was called Pillow Fight, one of the 16 tracks that's going to be on the full album. You're listening to Prism on Triple J. It's the very last song of the night. It comes from Australian Filipino artist Vida, who makes experimental pop and prides themselves on delivering camp visuals and creative direction. This one's called Single here on Prism Triple J. I'll see you the same place, same time next week. Good night!

It's Lottie McLeod. Wednesdays at the Waterloo. You are here on Triple J Late Nights. My name is Sarah Davenport. Hello. How are ya? Big ups to Tiffy on Prism as well. Always getting the energy just right before I jump in on a Wednesday evening. I hope you're doing well. I have a lot of music to soundtrack these next 3 hours as I hold down the fort and hang out with you. I've got everything from Slater to Spacey Jane to Kate Bush. Plus, I want to introduce you to the solo project from Zach from Hockey Dad.

Yeah, Zach of Hockey Dad fame. He's releasing his own music under the name Zach Stevenson. It's a little bit folkier, and that's going to come your way in the next 15, so stick with me, all right? Let me know what's going on in your pocket of the world. 0439 757 555. Getting a little bit in our feels to kick off tonight, hey. We had Lonnie McLeod, and now we've got some Steve Lacy. You're on Triple J.

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1: Daisy Chain Fields, the festival that Olivia Rodrigo organised. 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
1: Well, that's the gist of the new horror, Resident Evil. 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

We've been getting a little bit moody here on Triple J Late Nights. Kicked things off with Steve Lacy. Oh, yeah. We had some Spacey Jane. And right there, it is brand new music from Stax Stevenson. That one is called In and Out. And now Zach's voice might be familiar to you. And that is because over the past decade, he has been the singer, guitarist of Hockey Dad. And he sounds right at home in this slightly softer rock sound, debut of his solo project. I'm always so intrigued when an artist creates another side project where it's like, what are we doing that's different from the one before? Or how they can coexist alongside each other. And I just really appreciate in this, you know, it's a bit softer, taps into some folky elements as well. It's a bit, yeah, more gentle and perfect for this time of night. Sneakers from lost and found, butterfly crazy town. I just adore it. I'm intrigued to see what else comes out of this world from Zach Stevenson. You're hearing it here on Triple J Late Nights. My name is Sarah Davenport, here with you for the next 3 hours, so stick with me. And I know we've been getting in our feels so far, and we're gonna continue to do so for a little bit, all right? But with an energy pickup. And then we're going to let go of our feels. But right now, indulge in this with me. Scream it, windows down. It's Slater. It's brand new Chanel's. It's Triple J. Let's do it.

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2: Hey, it's Georgia Smith, and Triple J are featuring my record, What Are the Odds, all this week. This song, Alive, featuring Wizkid. We actually wrote this song quite a bit before me and P got in the studio again to create What Are the Odds. And yeah, this song is just about that. The first stage is when you're meeting somebody and that excitement and that drive you have to like want to see them all the time.

That record, the song is called Alive. It features Wizkid. And I was talking to a mate about this record a little bit earlier today, and they were like, you have to listen to it somewhere sunny. I've tapped into it, and where I am, you know, it's spring has sprung, but not quite yet. And they were like, you need to listen to it when the sun is out. The sun is shining is perfect for that kind of energy. Georgia Smith, her album, What Are the Odds? If you are lucky enough to have some sun upcoming now that spring is here, tap into it. You're here on Triple J. We had Day, We Ran, and kicked things off with Slater, brand new Chanel's, with someone texting in 0439757555 saying, Slater ate this up, song of the year, and I am inclined to agree. I mean, we're only in September, which is almost the end of the year if you think about it, but it is up there in my firm favorites thus far. You're here on Triple J. This is Late Nights. My name is Sarah Davenport. I'm with you for the next 3 hours soundtracking your Wednesday night. So do let me know what you're getting up to. And right now, do I have a song for you, all right? Perfect as we head further into the evening. Let's get into some Kate Bush. It's got a little bit cinematic. It's running up that hill on Triple J.

It's bugs. It's running up. No, it's not. It's tough love. In before at VVP and Utility, and we kicked things off with Running Up That Hill from Kate Bush, cinematic and everything I need on a Wednesday night. I hope it serves something for you too here on Triple J Late Nights. My name is Sarah Davenport.

pop star. It's 16 tracks. And let me just say, everything she's been releasing in the lead up, heater after heater after heater. So I cannot wait. And as I said, September 25th, less than 10 sleeps. Let's get into one of them now. This is Crash Out. Holy Holy up next on Triple G.

0: coming out of Melbourne. That is Stella Denai. Move On is the name of that track. Perfect. If you do need to move on, let go of some feelings. I hope it did the same for you as it did for me here on Triple J Late Nights. In before it, we had so much music, actually. We had Odette, we had Holy Holy, and we had Tinashe with Crush Our album Popstar coming out on September 25, less than 10 sleeps, which I'm so pumped for. You're here on Triple J Late Nights, and speaking of upcoming albums, I have music from Dane on the way. Yeah, their record comes out November 6th, which is not too far away at all. And it has me thinking, we've got 3 and a bit months left of the year, but still so many huge albums to get across. Are there any releases yet to come out this year that you are real pumped for? Let me know. 0439 757 555. Maybe it is that Dane record, and if so, you're in luck because that is coming your way. Love, love, love, love. Right after this one from Central C.
1: If you don't get money,

Love. It comes from Dane's upcoming record In Endless Awe and Agony, out November 6th, which really, truly is just around the corner. I am so damn excited to hear what the rest of this record sounds like. And you heard that song here on Triple J on Late Nights with me, Sarah Davenport. I'm going to be really honest with you right now. I've been having a mandarin as a little snack, and I just ate one of the bits of mandarin. 6 pips inside. 6 pips. That is way too many seeds in one piece of mandarin. It's pissed me off, but I'm gonna power through, all right? If there is something that has pissed you off today, let me know. We can rage in this together. 0439-757-555 is where you can get in touch. And look, maybe you've got no rage in your heart. That's also okay. I'd love to hear from you, hear what's going on. 6 is just an insane amount. I was so shocked. Look, I've got music from the Jungle Giants on the way, Nia Archives as well. And now, this is Biba Doobie.

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As we head further and further into the evening, I hope that dreamy number softens the rest of the night for you. It's from Grant Perez. New music from him, Always, is the name of the track. In before it, you heard some New Archives and the Jungle Giants here on Triple J Late Nights. You are with me. I am with you. Sarah Davenport is my name. And I aired out a grievance earlier. I've been having a mandarin as a snack, and I had a segment of the mandarin, 6 pips inside. It was more pip than it was mandarin. It was way too seedy. And someone texting in 0439757555 saying, girl, I thought you meant 6 in the whole mandarin. I hate having 1 in the whole thing. What do you mean 6 in one segment? And that is what I am saying. It was a really rough experience for me, but just to sweeten it, cherry on top, the last piece I had, this is a live update for you, the last piece I had, not a single pip. And thank goodness for that. Yeah, I was getting scared. I was feeling really angry about this snack. It was meant to, you know, boost me into the rest of the evening, and I was getting annoyed at it. So I'm glad that we can all communally move forward. So thank you for following me on that journey. We are on Triple J. I'm going to keep the music rolling. I've got stuff on the way from Role Model, from Del Watergap, from Speed. I told you, feeling better, music, it's going to go up, all right? Right now, I got stuff from Psycho. Summary number. This is Psycho with Look Up on Triple J. Let's go!

On Triple J, it's Chanel Lauren. Growing Pains is the name of that song. It always puts a little pep in my step, especially as we head later into the evening. It really warms me up, and I hope it did the same for you here on Triple J Late Nights. Sarah Davenport here with you. Look, in about a half hour's time, we're going to get in the mosh, all right? We're going to open up the pit. I've got a live music montage to get your way. Heaps of live music, so stick with me. I also have a lot of songs to get us there, including stuff from Del Water Gap, from Becca Hatch, from Speed. Plus, I want to hit play on a song from the artist who is currently opening up, from Ashnikko. That and a whole lot more, okay? Right now, this is from Chuck Timely and the Hourglass, the record that Role Model dropped a little earlier this year, not that long ago. I saw a clip of him today pre-show, like in a river, just like lazing about. And then fans saw him while he's just lazing about. He's got such an attitude, but you don't feel that attitude in his music. He's very earnest in moments like this. This is Harmony. But it's funny to know that he can be a little bit silly. They were like chanting Chuck at him while he was in the river. You're on Triple J. This is Role Model with Harmony.

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Hey, he's just announced that he'll be in the country late Feb, early March. That is Isaiah Rashad with Same Shit here on Triple J Late Nights. You're with me. I am with you. My name is Sarah Davenport. And speaking of artists touring, Ash Nico is about to arrive. Yeah, she played in Auckland tonight, kicking off the New Zealand-Australian leg of her tour. And if you give me four songs of your time, I want to introduce you to the act that is opening up for her across the country. You might already be familiar with them. Their name is Robert Baxter. I want to give you all the lore. Four songs time and we'll get there, all right? I hope you're doing well. This is Triple J. This is Late Night. It's going to slow things down before we pick them back up, all right? This is Charlie Lucas. Sunburn. Triple J.

if you needed something to keep you up, that is brand new heat from Robert Baxter, who is about to kick off supporting Ashnikko right across the goddamn country. That is brand new music. It's called BRB. And the second I realized that there was a little bit of play on words and they were saying everyone's trying to BRB Robert Baxter, jaw on the floor.

floor. I was like, oh, we're in for a generational run from Robert Baxter. The visuals that go alongside it are so damn incredible. The video premiered over on the Triple J Unearthed Instagram, so you can check it out in all of its glory there and channel your inner diva. You heard it here on Triple J on Late Nights. My name is Sarah Davenport, and look, right around the corner, we are going to get stuck into a live music montage. Yeah, every Wednesday night here on Late Nights, we get you in the pit, in the thick of the action. I've got so much stuff in store. I'm talking Stormzy. I'm talking Pierce the Veil. I'm talking Peach PRC. That and a whole lot more. But to get you there, I've got an energy boost courtesy of Speed. Let's go. You're on Triple J.

I always love how that song is just so hectic, and then you've got this like sweet little elevator outro. It comes from Speed. It's called Ain't My Game, and you heard it here on Triple J on a program we call Late Nights. My name is Sarah Davenport, and every Wednesday night, Thursday morning, whatever you want to call it, all right? Every Wednesday night, every Thursday morning at 1 o'clock, we tap into a live music montage. We get you in the pit, and that is exactly what I want to do tonight. I've got so many live cuts over the next 15, 20 minutes, including a live cut from Laneway, of this one from Joe. A moment so nostalgic, I can almost feel it already. Plus, I'm going to hit play on Stormzy at Splendid in the Grass in 2017. Pierce the Veil at the Horton Pavilion in Sydney earlier this year. And a whole lot more as well. If you were at any of these shows, maybe you've caught this artist live before, I want to hear your experience. Relive the magic with me, all right? 0439 757 555 is where you can get in touch as we get in the pit, as we march.

Bash as we celebrate. And to kick us off, recorded at Splendor in the Grass in 2016, let's go into some Courtney Barnett, elevator operator on Triple J.

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1: Iron boy! This is not fire in the park. This is not shut up. This is fire in Splendor.

0: fucking grass, man, is this?
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1: From Splendor 2023, it's Peach PRC performing Josh, live on Triple J.

Recorded live for Laneway Festival last year. It's so cinematic, right? That is End of Beginning, performed by Joe. You can just hear the crowd come through with so much emotion, and you're loving it on 0439757555. Someone texting in saying, just watch this on the Triple J YouTube. Lyrically masterful. I am so inclined to agree. It definitely brings up a lot of nostalgia for me, as did a lot of our live music montage here on Triple J. We had some cuts from previous Splendor in the Grasses, Peach PRC, Stormzy, kicked things off with Courtney Barnett, plus not too far in memory, Pierce the Veil at the Horton Pavilion earlier this year in Sydney, here recorded live for Triple J. This is Late Nights. My name is Sarah Davenport. We don't have long left together, so I'm going to keep that music flowing. Right now, from Soul One,

keeping a pep in your step. This is when the rain begins to fall. And even though we're heading towards spring into summer, if the rain has fallen and it sounded like this, I am mad. You're on Triple J Late Nights.

over and over. And before it, you have Viker Boy, Yol Nu Fever, and Solon, When the Rain Begins to Fall, to kick us off. Really picking us up in this last half hour of Late Nights and Triple J. You know, we're getting later into the evening, maybe a little bit sleepy, whether you're at work or winding down, whatever it is. I want to keep you up, and I've got the music to do so. On the way, I've got some Yes Spoon, I've got some Swap Meets, and slowly, let me know what it is soundtracking. 0439-757-555 is where you can reach me, okay? Speaking of slowly, that comes your way right after this from Larissa Lambert. This is a song called Tunnel Vision. You're on Triple J.

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5: They're ready to smile on camera this Friday. It's Wind Waker. Get a little bit closer. I think I'm about to. The metalcore group are gearing up for a monster whip around the country next month. But before they do, they're going to tear us a new one on an original and a cover.

It's a highlight from the Phoebe Bridgers record. That is Bobby off of Lost Weekend. And I'll be so real with you. When the Phoebe Bridgers album came out, I was not in a place to get that emotional. Even though that's the happiest song from the record, I remember just being like, ooh, take this with a grain of salt, right, Sarah? So I've been slowly churning through it over the past couple of weeks, bit by bit, and I am really resonating with it as a whole now. Bobby, that one is so infectious and loving, and when the extra vocals come in towards the end of it, oh, you gotta love it. You're here on Triple J on Late Nights with me, Sarah Davenport. We don't have long left together, and right now, going to shift gears, all right? We had Phoebe Bridgers, we were yelling, we were getting a bit emotional, and now I want to party while we got some time left together, okay? And party we will, because I got my hands on the brand new Cherry Chola. Another team up as well with One Tablespoon, who produces a lot of her sounds. One Tablespoon, of course, an incredible producer in his own right. And this next song that I want to hit play on from Cherry Chola, whilst we see this long-standing friendship and collaboration between One Tablespoon and Cherry Chola kick off, it also features production from Chico Sonido, a Mexican producer. This song that I'm going to hit play on is called The Pink Room. And let me just say, it is firecracker from the get-go. And afterwards, we're going to get into some Yes Spoons. So it's all up from here, okay? Let's do it. You're on Triple J. This is Late Nights. This is Cherry Chola with The Pink Room. Let me know if you love it. 0439 75 7555.

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1: Holly Humberstone is bringing her gorgeous album to our shores this summer. The British darling is no stranger to playing shows down under, and neither is a support act, Holly Hebe, who'll be joining her for another Aussie run. 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

For anyone with a bit of a heavy heart right now, that one, Call Me the Criminal, it comes from Roma, and I'm sure it just maybe eased things a little bit or broke it a little bit more. And if that's the case, I am so deeply sorry. That song follows the feeling of seeing someone you love fall for someone else, knowing you can't stop it. And then up on the Triple J Unearthed website, Roma has just uploaded a second single, Heavy Lifting, which kind of follows that next step, what happens in the aftermath of this realization. Oh, getting me right in the feels. What a way as well to send you into the rest of your evening. My bad. My bad. We did have a little dance party before it though. We had some Yes Spoon and a brand new music from Cherry Chola and Chico Sonido, The Pink Room, here on Triple J on Late Nights with me, Sarah Davenport.

And that's right. It is time for me to get out of here. Thank you so much always for sticking by me at this time of night, no matter whether you're at work, whether you're unwinding, or maybe you're in a secret third location that I don't know about. Thank you truly for sticking with me. There is nothing I would rather do at this time of night than be with you and soundtrack your night. And this is Two-Way Street. You've been keeping me company as well. So thank you as always. I got one more song before I get out of here. And I know we just were maybe breaking our hearts a little bit. So I promise you, no more of that, okay? This last one, it's an energy pickup. You can't help but put a little smile on your dial when you listen to it. It's G-Flip and it's The Beaches. It's Let's Go and you're on Triple J. Let's do it. And dare I say, let's go. Okay, bye. Love ya.

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1: Daisy Chain Fields, the festival that Olivia Rodrigo organised. 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
1: Did you hear? Sidefest is coming back. The beloved Perth Festival has reeled in another gorgeous lineup for November. Happening across 2 days, you can expect acts like the Tullamarines, Small Fish, Sly Withers, and heaps more to set the vibes right in time for summer. You can catch it all at the Rosemount Hotel in Borley, Perth on November 20 and 21.
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3: They're ready to smile on camera this Friday. It's Wind Waker. The metalcore group are gearing up for a monster whip around the country next month. But before they do, they're going to tear us a new one on an original and a cover.

sketch it out. Write a script line for line on how I like you to say it and how sweet it would be coming from your mouth. And I keep asking questions, but they can't be answered by anything other than time itself.

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Talk is cheap and my paper's up. 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So many places, can't keep track of the days I spent on a mission. Flashing lights and paper planes, they keep us stuck in a system. We help them build us a prison, and we pay to be living in it. I'm tearing it down in an instant, this ain't a vision, this my religion.

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All quiet, still haunting. 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Flashing lights and paper planes, they keep us stuck in a system. 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I'm tearing it down in the

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1: Daisy Chain Fields, the festival that Olivia Rodrigo organised, there's a good chance that you've seen heaps about it. 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
0: Triple J put Aussie faves like Genesis LaRusso, Maya, Betty Rays on the regional stage in Griffith. 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

0: Abby and Tyrone on Triple J Breakfast.
1: Daisy Chain Fields, the festival that Olivia Rodrigo organised, there's a good chance that you've seen heaps about it. 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
1: Also, quick question, Ty, just before we go, a bit of small talk. 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
2: Girl, I grew up on Buffy the Vampire Slayer. I think I'll be fine.
1: Well, that's the gist of the new horror, Resident Evil. 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

hard entrepreneur, on something I did it wrong. Write a song I could never sing along. Slow down, ripping on something I wrote a long time ago. I'm not trying to give it up, yeah. Right now, let me watch you put it on. Right now, let me watch you live and learn. Right now, let me get another turn. 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

0: 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Get amongst these.
1: Bieber Doobie is bringing her Powerlines tour down under in early 2027. She smashed out shows in Madison Square Garden and the O2 Arena. And soon, the old icon will be hitting up Arena Sages in Meanjin, Brisbane, Narm, Melbourne and Eora, Sydney from March 15th. So, get around it.
0: For info on these gigs and more, head to Triple J's Instagram.

0: Tanmaya Navada with Triple J News. The federal government will today unveil its plan to reduce net overseas migration to 225,000 by 2028. Isabella Tolhurst with the details.
1: In a long-awaited speech today, Immigration Minister Tony Burke will outline how the government will reduce migration. He's expected to bar international students from bringing their family members with them to Australia, but international student numbers are expected to be left untouched. The government is also considering removing the work rights of temporary migrants whose claims for a protection visa have been rejected by Home Affairs. There's concerns thousands of people on student or visitor visas are gaming that system to obtain a bridging visa and stay in Australia.
0: There are concerns a leaked proposal by the federal government to let AI companies use artists' work to train their models by default could affect all Australians. Labor has denied it's selling artists out to big tech after the opt-out model idea was revealed. Musician Jack River, who's previously worked for Independent Senator David Pocock, told Hack copyright doesn't just apply to music and books.
2: Family photos, a school website, and this means AI companies would be able to train on all material on the internet in Australia without asking for permission.
0: Overseas, a six-story building in Gaza has collapsed, killing more than 20 people, including children. Here's Caitlin Kelly.
3: At least 21 people have been killed, including 8 children, and dozens are missing after a war-damaged building collapsed in the Gaza Strip. The six-story block was hosting displaced Palestinian families. Locals report the building was left dangerously tilting after an Israeli strike more than a year ago. Rescue efforts have begun to look for survivors, but international organisations and local authorities lack the right equipment due to Israeli restrictions. Caitlin Kelly, ABC News, Jerusalem.
0: Israel argues the machinery could be used by militant groups. Back home, New South Wales' peak Aboriginal Affairs body is branding changes to land claims legislation as regression. Aboriginal land councils have previously been permitted to claim unused or unoccupied at Crown land, but the changes give the Lands Minister the power to retrospectively convert an invalid or defective lease on Crown land into a valid one. Land Council Chairman Dr. Raymond Kelly says it'll make it harder for certain land claims to be argued.
4: This limits our ability to litigate, and if we don't agree with the minister's take, it makes it more difficult for us to then put a position for the community forward.
0: And Bushfires NT have instated a 24-hour fire ban today, which began at midnight. It extends from Darwin to Palmerston, Litchfield, Kamali and Elrundi. That's all the news for now. Right around Australia, you're listening to Triple J.
5: Triple J would like to pay our respects to this country's First Peoples, First Nations listeners, artists and traditional custodians of the land throughout Australia. 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
8: Best day of the week, don't mind us. We love a Thursday, aka a Friday, aka the beginning of the weekend. You've made it, Doll, Abby and Tyrone with you. And Ty, I feel like you and I both have a little pep in our step this morning.
9: Yeah!
8: There's something about a Thursday, I'm telling you.
9: There is
8: I'm
9: something
8: telling you.
9: About a Thursday. Actually, yesterday, last night I went to the shops just to grab a few things. Mm-hmm. It was sort of like yesterday afternoon, and I said to the lady, how good is this weather?
8: Oh, dangerous.
9: I know, dangerous. But she was happy to talk about the weather with me.
8: Oh, that's good. Unlike your gym trainer who was not happy with that small talk.
9: Yeah, reminder, try out the small talk today. Why not? It's a bloody Thursday.
8: Can I get you to taste test my coffee? Because for the first time I've actually made my coffee.
9: Oh.
8: I'm going to hand it to you. This is dangerous.
9: All right.
8: Because normally I go buy a coffee, but I've made one this morning. I tried to make a little iced latte.
9: Oh. Oh, okay.
8: Wait, what? What's wrong?
9: But it was like, it was coffee in a tea bag sort of situation.
8: Yeah. It was a coffee tea bag.
9: Yeah.
8: And then I put it in the water. And then I put the water and then I put that over the ice. And then I put some oat milk.
9: Yeah.
8: Where did I go wrong?
9: No, nowhere. I think it's fine. It's a bit watered down.
8: Yeah.
9: Maybe that's how you like your coffee. But also you can tell it's like coffee in a tea bag vibe.
8: One of the rudest things you've ever said to me. It's watered down, but maybe that's how you like your coffee.
10: Who's that?
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8: Well, darling, this is full strength, no teabag.
9: Oh.
8: Injected into the veins.
9: Straight black coffee.
8: Kind of coffee.
9: For your morning Mix at Six, our dear friend Latifah T, host of Doof and Saturday House Party, takes care of us every morning and gets us ready for the day.
8: Yeah, and as always, we love to know why the hell you are awake at this early, early hour on a Thursday. Are we off to the gym? Are we off to work? Are we just, I don't know, having a fun old time in the morning?
9: Having a watered down coffee.
8: Watered down coffee. You let us know, 0439 75 7555, but let's rip into this.

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1: Touch me. Oh my God. Talk to me. I knew we were gonna dance, but

0: I tell you what, that makes it six. Latifa T.
1: Oh. Big shout out to Latifa. It is Thursday, and we have realized she ramps it up towards the week, the end of the week.
0: Yeah.
1: And that's a perfect Thursday mix.
0: And this is how you know she's ramped it up. Hamish has texted in saying, I'm hiking up Mount Painter in Canberra every morning this month for September. Hamish, love your
1: Come
0: work.
1: Come on, September.
0: And Hamish said, mix at six dictates the pace. So it's a quick march. Imagine walking to this. Oh. God, you'll be up and down
1: Darling,
0: the mountain in no time.
1: The summit's seeing you very soon, Hamish. Let me just say that. Jack from Albury, shout out to you. Your boy's been up. Just finished a 12-hour night shift. Nothing better than listening to your voices on the ride home. Oh, Jack.
0: Jack, nothing better than reading your text. I tell you what, Sam in Cairns. Good morning, my babes. I've been up since 3:30. I'm heading out to Chilligo, which is west of Cairns. My coverage is sketchy, but I'm loving a bit of Latifa tea every morning. Us as well. And Taylor, the childcare teacher, saying off to get bitten by the future. Absolutely.
1: Oh, no. Oh, no. Hang in there, sister. Whatever you are up to, whether it's on the way to work or on the way to the gym, starting your day right with us, great to be with you on the text line as well. 0439757555. Keep the messages coming in.
0: Yeah, I'm appreciating all the coffee tips as well. I'm trying to get into my homemade coffee, grind. And Erin has texted in saying, coffee tip, if you're making cold coffee and you can't be asked doing it properly, then put a big spoonful of instant coffee, bit of ice, water, oat milk, and then shake the shit out of it like a protein shake.
1: Wow.
0: I like that. Work smarter, not harder. And also, morning to Cam in Toowoomba, Farmer Cam, who's up and milking the cows just so I can have my homemade ice latte. Thank you, Cam.
1: It feels good. There's something in the air this Thursday.
0: Something in the air.
1: You know?
0: We're loving hearing from you. Very soon after this, got to fill you in on what Ty and I got up to after work, yesterday, stick around.

0: Here on Triple J Breakfast, Florence Road, hanging out to dry, Abby and Tyrone with you.
1: And yesterday after work, the sun was out and I said, Ty, come on, let's do a little lunch together. Let's go get in the sun.
0: Yeah.
1: Let's have a little pub lunch. Let's treat ourselves. It's a Wednesday. It had just been a slog of a day. Like, it had just been slow.
0: Really. And when the sun is out, I don't know, I act up.
1: You know,
0: I act different. I go, I'd love to get out in the sun. but you dragged me out to lunch and so we went to the pub, had a little pub feed.
1: Yeah, went to your local and then afterwards we were playing pool. It was us, your friend Laura and producer Hannah. And you and Hannah are quite good at pool. So the team separation was very simple. It was like you two were sort of the team captains and then me and Laura were with one of... Like me and Laura couldn't go together because there'd be no balls in the holes. But I just was watching you two and I was like, God, it's cool when people are good at pool.
0: Yeah.
1: And I've played 8-ball on my phone.
0: I was going to say, you've had experience though, maybe not IRL, but, you know, on the 8-ball app. Mm.
1: But it was always just like a thing. Like I feel like especially when I was like younger and someone was good at pool, it was just, it's like some people woke up and were able to do it and other people just weren't.
0: Yeah.
1: And I wish I could go to like a class and take classes to get better at pool.
0: I wonder if there are like pool classes.
1: Do you think? It's me and all the other dweebs who don't know how to play pool. Even like, do you know what I learned yesterday? And I tried to play it off like I already knew this. But you know when the ball's really close to the wall and you can put the cue...
0: Put the cue in, yeah.
1: ...in between to make a gap.
0: To sort of separate it a bit.
1: I watched Hannah do that and I went... Okay, I'll do that
0: too. Is that all right? See, you're already learning. You sort of clocked into school yesterday.
1: But you can't ask, like you have to just sort of pick it up. Do you know what I mean? You have to, there's something very like cool about it.
0: You got
1: to
0: watch.
1: But you're really good. You know when you watch someone do and they like just, they do it really hard and fast, like they smack it?
0: Yeah.
1: You're really good.
0: But that's just, sometimes that's really bad. That's just because I just really love smacking the ball. Bang!
1: I was going to say because you're at the pub all the time.
0: But also, I play quite a bit.
1: You play a lot.
0: Me and producer Hannah, like a lot of last year, were playing quite a bit. But also, my mum is really good at pool.
1: Really?
0: Yeah.
1: Do you have any tips for me watching my form?
0: No, I think you were pretty good, actually.
1: Yeah, I surprised myself. I got a few in.
0: Yeah, you were great.
1: Thank you. Well, if anyone's offering

0: God, that song hits hard. Yes, Boone with Nosebleeds, his latest here on Triple J Breakfast on your Thursday morning. Avi and Tyrone with you. And we are about to get some headlines from Thunmeyer, who is in the studio here with us. Morning, Thunmeyer.
1: Morning, guys.
0: Before we do, though, we have got an important text from Lucas that I just want to read out. Cereal has gone cold and dry on the way to work. What should I get for breakfast from the service station?
2: Traveller's pie, 100%. Really? Hands down. Bang, smack that down. When you let it cool just enough that you can eat it without burning your throat.
1: Yeah.
2: God, it's good.
0: I'd add a little orange juice as well. Treat yourself.
1: I, being vegetarian, have never... It's not a good place, servers, for us.
2: Oh, yeah.
1: Grab some chips.
2: But they've tried, you know, lately. With
0: a little spinach and feta?
2: Yeah. Yeah. Oh, smack one of those down. The veggie pasties.
0: One of
2: pasties.
0: Each. Keep, protein keep away. Hey, plenty of... Let us know what you get though, Lucas. Text in, let us know. But right now, it is just about 6:30, so let's get some headlines.
1: Morning, Thunmeyer Navada with a Triple J News update. International students are expected to be barred from bringing family members to Australia under migration changes set to be announced today. The new regime is intended to help the federal government meet its target of cutting 75,000 people from net overseas migration by 2028. Yesterday, Vice Chancellor of Canberra Uni and former Labor leader Bill Shorten said drastic cuts could result in economic self-harm.
3: It's international students whose fees cross-subsidise us being able to support Aussie kids, who allow us to be able to fund research which the nation wouldn't otherwise get.
1: Two teenage boys have been charged with the murder of a uni student earlier this month in Sydney's southwest. Police say 23-year-old Marco Tapia died after people armed with a gun broke into his home in Glen Alpine in what's being treated as a case of mistaken identity. Overseas rescuers in Gaza are continuing to comb through the wreckage of a bombed-out apartment building that collapsed, killing at least 20 people. The UN says more than 400 buildings are at risk of collapse and expects many more of them to be inhabited heading into the winter months. The US Federal Reserve has raised interest rates and flagged further increases in its first hike since 2023. An overwhelming majority of the board also believe another rate rise will happen before the end of the year. New data suggests sellers' expectations are far beyond the budgets of buyers when it comes to purchasing property in Sydney. And Merriam-Webster Dictionary has added 1,400 new words.
2: I love when these dictionary new words come out, but it's usually towards the end of the year.
1: Yeah, it is. Okay, I guess we're getting there.
2: But Merriam-Webster jumping on it early.
1: Yeah.
2: What words have they added?
1: Look, some of them are grey, some of them are some doozies, like cake pop.
0: Oh, that's from ages ago.
1: Blow up.
2: Wait, what? Cake pop, as in those little...
1: Little round lollipop type cakes? Yeah, look, crazy. So mysterious how they decide when a word becomes relevant enough to add to a dictionary. Maybe just the right person was put in charge and they went, oh, cake pop's not in here. Check it in. But I'm going to, you know, go through a few and you give me your reactions.
0: Okay.
1: We've got California sober.
0: Okay, that's when you don't drink alcohol, but you like smoke weed, right?
1: It's when you, you abstain from everything other than weed and maybe alcohol. Yeah.
0: Okay.
1: Rickroll?
0: Rickroll? What?
2: That's Rick just roll. Been
0: added. What the hell?
1: Cuffing season.
0: Okay.
2: Okay.
1: Uncanny Valley.
0: Okay, yeah.
2: Okay.
0: Love.
1: Trash Panda.
0: Is that a raccoon?
2: A raccoon?
1: It's a raccoon. Then again, I don't think anybody has said in like 10 years.
0: It feels like a raccoon. It does feel like they've just hired like a young, like a millennial who's gone, wait, these words aren't in here.
1: They got to put
0: we
1: in
0: got to add these in.
1: Parasocial.
0: Okay, yeah.
2: Okay.
1: Neckbeard.
0: Neckbeard.
2: Neckbeard.
0: But that's also, that's just, is that, wait, as in that's one word?
1: As one word. And I think they've recognized it because it like, it acknowledges a larger meaning of who has a neckbeard and what does that signify in terms of the role they might play online
0: in the
1: or
0: culture.
1: In the world. Sunday scaries.
0: Okay.
2: Yeah.
1: We all get those. Crash out.
0: Yeah.
2: Okay.
1: And this one, which I think might be a bit relevant to us, slop, which is a reminder to listen to The Slop.
0: Go listen to The Slop, wherever you can find podcasts hosted by Jack James. I mean, some of these, it's safe to say, they feel a little late. They feel a couple of years behind. I mean, are there any words do we think that we say now that we're going to hate next year?
1: One of the words that they put on there was looks maxing.
0: Yeah.
1: Which, I get it, but I'm kind of over this trend of adding maxing to just normal words. I think we should just normalize saying you're addicted to something.
0: Yeah.
1: Or that you love something. Like sleep maxing. I'm like, yeah, you maybe... You just like...
0: You're a big sleeper.
1: You're a big sleeper. That's fine.
2: I feel like the word maxing just needs to be in there in general. Like looks maxing
1: is... As a suffix.
2: Yeah.
1: Yeah. Mm.
2: Because everyone's adding it to the end of something. Anything. Radio maxing this morning.
0: I can't believe that Rickroll is in there. That's crazy.
1: I know. It's definitely late to the party, but I'll say they always land. And the longer you go without being Rickrolled, it lands so much better when you finally do get Rickrolled.
0: Well, look, watch out for Thunmai. If she sends you an email today with a link.
1: I've already Rickrolled people here.
2: I've sent out my Rickroll this morning.
0: Send out your morning Rickroll.
2: Your morning Rickroll call.
0: Thunmai, we'll catch up in an hour's time. Thank you so much. Very soon, we got a dilemma on the way. So stick around.

0: with Jordan and Luca on Triple J.
1: Hey, Luca, did you know that there's no biological reason for earlobes?
2: I did not know that.
1: Did you know that the moon is moving away from the Earth?
2: I actually have heard that before, yeah. What's happening right now?
1: Oh, we're just doing fun facts. Oh, did you know that today is the most popular birthday in Australia?
2: True.
1: Yeah, how cool.
2: Oh, my God. What are we going to do? You know I love throwing parties. We got to get gifts. We got to get cake. We got to get balloons.
1: Sure. We've got time.
2: We got to make it special, okay? Do we have bunting? Where's the bunting around here?
1: Okay. If today's your birthday, text birthday and where you're from to 043975755.
2: It's going to be beautiful. Heaps of bunting. Promise.
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0: Oopsies, I bought a Baker Boy ticket. Love that line. Yongle Fever, Baker Boy, here on Triple J, and come on, Superman, say your stupid line. Another great line from Tame Impala. The less I know, the better.
1: Absolutely. Avi and Tyrone with you here on your Thursday. We are about to get into Tilemma, but before that, we have an update from Lucas. Lucas, you texted in earlier. You said the cereal had gone cold and dry. You needed some recommendations for a servo brekkie, and you've ordered your breakfast. Is that right?
2: That's correct. Good morning, guys.
0: Oh. Good morning, Lucas. What did we settle on for breakfast this morning?
2: So we need something that's filling, and we also need something that's not going to keep my mouth dry as well. So we've settled on a king-size sausage roll with tomato sauce.
0: Oh, great.
2: And we have settled on 2 squeezy protein strawberry yogurts.
0: Oh. Beautiful. And what are we washing it down with?
2: We're washing it down with a 600ml canned iced coffee.
1: Lucas, win the morning, win the day. That's a great mix.
0: It is really good. And not just a regular sausage roll as well, a king size.
1: Sauce? You want sauce?
0: Tomato sauce.
1: Tomato sauce. Beautiful. Yeah.
0: Just the 1 packet, 2 packets, Lucas?
1: Of sauce?
2: 2 packets.
1: Yeah.
0: Wow. Got to do the double pack.
1: Men after our own hearts.
0: God,
1: that's a bit of
0: good.
1: Us.
0: My tummy's rumbling, actually.
1: Yeah, no, that sounds really good. Now that that's sorted, though, we can get into this. Tummy's rumbling, but is the brain awake? That's the question that we get sorted with the Tilemma. It is a daily conundrum that you bring through, inspired by a story in the news. And you've said that you want to shake it up. We're on the eve of our 50th show.
0: Wait, really?
1: You've done, you've done 48 dilemmas.
0: 48. I'm about to make it.
1: No, sorry. There's been 47 dilemmas and 1 problem when you were off sick last week.
0: Problem.
1: You've done 47 of these. That's crazy.
0: God.
1: And you can tell.
0: Yeah. It is a conundrum inspired by the headlines around the world. This one comes from San Francisco. San Francisco is crowned a screaming champion.
1: Mm.
0: Would you believe? Now, the event dubbed Guttural Scream at the Sea. It's got a ring to it, the title,
1: it
0: don't
1: does.
0: You think? Guttural scream
1: at the sea.
0: Saw more than 100 people compete. And the best scream, judged on volume, length, and style, was won by Olivia Guillemotto.
1: Okay.
0: With a scream that hit 121.9 decibels.
1: You know what? I will say, because I saw this story and I thought it was just, they were just screaming because of, you know, just because sometimes it's nice to scream.
0: And just because, yeah.
1: But it's also a competition.
0: Yes.
1: That's a very Tyrone element, being like, and you know what? We're going to measure the screams.
0: And I love it. Everyone has to face the sea.
1: Yeah.
0: And, you know, let out a guttural scream.
1: It's good. Do you ever do a big scream sometimes?
0: Yes.
1: Yeah.
0: Well, this is where I wanted to go with this, right? It's just a simple question for the Tilemma this morning, but let me know your answer to it. 0439757555. Where is the best place to let out a guttural scream?
1: Oh, it's such a good question.
0: Maybe it is at the sea, you know?
1: The sea.
0: Because,
1: well,
0: I'd say mine, if I'm going first, underwater.
1: Yeah? Yep. Underwater's good. Underwater's
0: in
1: good.
0: In the pool, underwater. And not even just at the sea, in the sea.
1: In the sea.
0: You know?
1: I'm going to say, because you want privacy, right? Because otherwise people are going to call the cops if you're in public and you start screaming.
0: Yes.
1: So, and I'm going to say it's when you're in the car and you're driving. Because I did let out a big scream the other day when I couldn't find a park. I was driving out for 45 minutes looking for a park.
0: Do you have to...
1: And I just went...
0: Do you have to stop?
1: No.
0: Stop driving? No.
1: No, no, no.
0: The scream's not guttural enough. It's not guttural enough.
1: Okay, well then
0: if you're not pulling over...
1: Okay, in that case, still in the...

0: the car in a car park.
1: Just before
0: you're about to go into work.
1: Work
0: cover. Where do you think though? 0439757555.
1: Maybe you've let one out this morning already.
0: Maybe you've is it in the pillow, you know?
1: Maybe it's before you're brushing your teeth.
0: Maybe it's while you're brushing your teeth. Oh, then you gotta clean the mirror, the whole thing. Where's the best place to let out a big guttural scream? Let us know.

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1: Hey, it's Georgia Smith, and Triple J are featuring my record, What Are The Odds, all this week. The song I Lied, You Lied is so good to play live. This song is just about people, guys, just people anyway, that just waste your time and aren't serious. And yeah, I love this one a lot.

0: Georgia Smith with the song that she said is her favourite to play live from this new album, which is your feature album all this week. What Are the Odds? And I Lied, You Lied is the name of that one. On Brekkie for your Thursday, Abby and Tyrone with you doing this.
1: Dilemma.
2: San Francisco has crowned a screaming champion. The event, dubbed Guttural Scream at the Sea, saw more than 100 people compete. And a big congratulations to Olivia Guglimotto. With a scream that hit 121.9 decibels, she won. It was judged by volume, length, and style. And the dilemma today is quite a simple question. Where is the best place to let out a guttural scream?
0: Yeah, someone has said Guttural Scream at the Sea does sound like a Florence and the Machine album. Absolutely.
2: Oh, yeah.
0: Harper's texted in saying best place for a guttural scream has got to be on campus at uni because nobody judges you.
2: Yeah, I guess everyone would just hear that, look at you and go...
0: Same.
2: Same. A lot of people getting in touch. Lara in Albury saying... Pillowcase, babe.
0: Pillowcase is a classic.
2: Yeah. Dean in Sydney, what about you? Where's the best place to let out a guttural scream?
3: Morning, guys. Morning, Ty. The best place is at the beach in a barrel, as I did this morning. Let a big...
0: Mid-body surf.
2: Yeah, mid-body surf.
0: That's awesome. Sammy in Pillsbury. Sammy, where's your favourite spot for a guttural scream?
4: Love a good scream through the... drive-in car wash.
2: Oh,
0: that's really good.
2: God, it's good.
0: That's really good.
2: That is great because that's, I mean...
0: No one can hear you.
2: Not only the windows are up, but those washers are on.
4: Yeah, no one can see you, no one can hear you.
2: Oh, wow.
4: Yeah, elite.
0: That is really... Okay.
2: You could even, I mean, depends on how you're feeling, you know, if you want to let it all out, you could shake the steering wheel.
0: Shake the steering wheel.
2: You know?
0: If you need to go the extra mile.
2: Yeah.
0: Mac in Clarencetown. Mac, what about you? Where are you screaming?
5: I reckon up the back of the bush, up the back of the house, because you know why? When you scream, if anyone's up there, they'll think the boogeyman's screaming at them, so I'll start running off the bed.
0: And then you get even more privacy. Genius.
5: Yeah, exactly.
0: Genius.
2: Oh my God.
0: Also, Mac, while you're on, you want to give a quick shout out, is that right?
5: Yeah, I want to give a shout out to my girlfriend, Charlie.
2: Shout out, Charlie.
5: Yeah, it's a big 18th today.
0: Wow. Happy
2: big
0: birthday.
2: 1-8.
0: That's a big one. Happy birthday, Charlie. Also, speaking of birthdays, on Drive today, Jordan and Luca are talking about how today is apparently the most popular birthday in Australia. So if it's your birthday, text in birthday because they're doing, I think they're giving away some prizes.
2: And Charlie, if you're listening.
0: Charlie.
2: Hey.
0: What did you do for your 18th? Was it the pub one?
2: No, it wasn't the pub one. What did I do for my 18th?
0: Because wasn't there... I thought it was your birthday where you went to the pub and you were wearing your new shoes and they wouldn't let you in.
2: Oh, my God. Yeah. Actually, it was after that because I got my shoes for my 18th. It's crazy.
0: And they wouldn't let you in.
2: Got these new fresh white sneakers and they said, none of those.
0: And you know what? I let out a big old scream at that.
2: I said, guttural scream at the security guard's face.
0: Wherever you're screaming, turn up the radio just to drown it out if need be. Abby and Tyrone with you. We're getting you towards the news with a bit of Phoenix. You're on Triple J.

0: Hanley and Arvida with Triple J News. A migration expert has described political debate about Australia's migration intake as numerical theatre. Immigration Minister Tony Burke will today reveal how Labor plans to limit net migration to 225,000 people by 2028, down from the current level of around 300,000. Since 2023, net overseas migration has consistently exceeded government projections, and ANU Professor Alan Gamlin says plans to limit the intake are pointless.
1: If you have a target, it's always going to be missed. Other countries to whom we compare ourselves have abandoned this idea a long time ago.
0: Detectives investigating the fatal shooting of a uni student in Sydney's southwest have charged two teenage boys with murder. Tony Ibrahim with the details.
2: University student Marco Tapia was at his Glen Alpine home with his family on September the 1st when a group of people armed with a gun broke in. The 23-year-old was shot dead and the people responsible managed to get away. Detectives say the shooting was a case of mistaken identity in the ongoing feud between organised crime gangs. Yesterday, officers searched two homes in Fairfield before arresting two boys, aged 14 and 16. Police say the teenagers helped stage vehicles and provided the gunman with the murder weapon.
0: An ABC News Verify investigation has found a rising political commentator on YouTube is using AI to fake an Australian accent. Here's Jonathan Hare.
3: G'day, good to see you. Pull up a chair. Grab a cold one if you've got it.
4: That's audio from the popular Oceania Unfiltered YouTube channel. It frequently promotes One Nation and is critical of Anthony Albanese. ABC News Verify has traced the man who appears in the videos to a town in Brazil. We were unable to contact him and can't say whether he is behind the channel or whether his image is being used without his consent. One Nation says it is not associated with Oceania Unfiltered. YouTube says the channel's videos have now been given a disclosure which reads, made with AI.
0: Also making news, new research has found Australians are at risk of financial harm from online gaming. The Queensland Uni study has revealed how modern gaming developments hook players into endless microtransactions and digital betting loops. Study author Benjamin Johnson says in-game currencies make it difficult for players to track their spending.
5: Individuals are unable to really think about how much they're spending. Instead of it saying $2 for an item, it might say like 500 gems, for example.
0: And Australia will host a sprint event at next year's Formula One Grand Prix in Melbourne. Sprint races, which have been increased for the 2027 World Championship, feature a shorter race on Saturday and an extra qualifying session on Friday. They'll also be held in Bahrain, Japan, Monaco and Abu Dhabi. Triple J.

0: Abby and Tyrone on Triple J Breakfast.
1: Good morning. Happy Thursday. Hope you're doing well. Abby and Tyrone are with you. And I tell you what, it was a shock this morning when I looked through the glass. Normally we're sitting here, we look through, producer Josh is there, producer Hannah's there, and there was a third body in the producer booth at 6 o'clock in the morning.
2: Yeah,
1: an hour ago.
2: And
1: it wasn't Thunmeyer. Mama, it was our Culture King Angus.
2: I know.
1: Here an hour early.
2: He was here so early. But it was because he was up early for something special, as he usually is, the Culture King.
1: Was it? Okay, well, was he doing an interview or something?
2: Well, he's doing some stuff. Crossing some T's and dotting some I's.
1: But he's coming through very, very soon to talk all about Resident Evil. It is a brand new horror. He got to talk to the director and the star. And you're going to hear some of that chat very soon. So stick around right up on the other side of this, Gang of Youths.

0: interviews. Things take time here on Triple J. I'll be in Tyrone with you for your Thursday morning, and we're doing this.
1: This feels like a film made on a CapCut template. That's wild.
2: I used to think I hate watching that show. Culture
3: King. That's right. Our Culture King Angus comes through each and every Thursday, gives us the rundown on all things TV shows, movies, games, pop culture. And this week, we are talking about the brand new

0: horror, which honestly I have not been able to escape anywhere. It is Resident Evil.
1: Hey, you got time for another run?
2: No, I'm wrapped up for the.
3: It's outside the zone, so it pays double.
2: This could be some 8-year-old boy's heart or someone's mom's brain. Hello?
4: You've got no idea what you've got there in your hands.
2: Yeah, where was it going again?
1: Raccoon City General.
2: No sweat.
0: There's something so funny about just listening to a trailer.
5: Oh my God, I know.
6: Real theater of the mind. You're like, what are they talking about? What's a raccoon city? Is that a city of raccoons?
5: I'm picturing all the visuals.
6: Yeah.
5: They're squelching. Yeah. I'm like, hello. Resident Evil, I feel like, is a household name, but I don't know much about it. So.
6: Okay, good thing I'm here.
0: Thank God.
6: So look, it is a kind of considered one of the first horror survival game. So this is in 30 years ago, basically a game where it's like zombies, monsters, and you have very limited like supplies, ammunition, and it's like a horror game. Mm-hmm. You know, it's when games started getting quite cinematic. But then it's also a series of movies, 7 movies that range from... starring Mila Jovovich. Mm-hmm. They range from pretty bad but fun to like outright terrible and very not fun. So, you know, video game adaptations, they haven't got the greatest history, but the thing about this Resident Evil, it comes from Zach Cregger. And Zach Cregger is the writer, director of Barbarian and Weapons.
0: Mm.
6: 2 certified bangers, one of the great new modern horror auteurs. So him going to big IP, really interesting.
0: Yeah.
6: Really interesting.
0: And you got to talk to Zach Cregger as well as one of the stars of the movie.
6: That's right. I was really, really like looking forward to this movie because he's Zach Cregger. You know, he does things differently. And what he doesn't center it around, you know, a superhero or somebody who can handle a zombie outbreak with ease. He centers it around, as we heard in the trailer, then, basically a delivery guy, somebody who's ill-equipped, essentially an NPC, somebody who is really ill-equipped for a zombie apocalypse. And that's just such a great idea. That's such a great little spin. So, yeah, I had a chat to both Zach Cregger and Austin Abrams, who is the lead actor in the film.
0: Let's take a listen.
4: Everything that has happened in this town transpired in a matter of hours.
6: Now, Austin, Brian's this, like, super ordinary guy, right? He's got kind of no training for what he's been thrown into. And it's just so much fun watching him eat shit rather than breeze through it.
7: Yeah.
6: So for both of you, I was wondering, which hyper-competent movie hero or like franchise star would you love to see drop down to Brian's level? Like, you know, imagine a John Wick that can't aim.
7: I think Vin Diesel in like the Fast and Furious movies, but he's a terrible driver and like, you know, crashing all the time. That'd be pretty fun. I'd like to see
6: him. He has no license. Yeah.
7: Yeah. He sucks at everything. It'd be fun to see like Tom Cruise in a Mission Impossible movie, but he's like clumsy and like, you know, not athletic, can't run. Like, that'd be good.
8: Yeah. Jason Statham, he's fighting like, I don't know, the Meg or something like that. And just, I mean, they haven't seen it.
7: Yeah, me neither.
9: But I'm assuming he kills her.
5: Right there, our Culture King catching up with Zach Cregger and Austin Abrams of the new Resident Evil and talking about, I guess you could say, like, people who are competent that are incompetent and how that changes the movie.
6: Yeah. Imagine, like, Spider-Man who's, like, arachnophobic or, like, something like that. It just, like, completely changes everything. And that's what's so refreshing about this movie. It's a guy who's not equipped to take on zombies, you know, and it's just this genius little twist that makes it so enjoyable.
0: Yeah, we're going to hear your review in a little bit, but I want to know, 0439757555, what is a movie where the plot would change significantly if the main character lost their skills? So, AG, first thing that came to mind for me, Ratatouille, right? Mm-hmm. But the rat can't cook. Remy can't cook, so it's just a guy with a rat on his head.
6: Yeah. And that's actually kind of common, you know? Like, then what makes it different, you know?
0: Movie's gonna change.
5: My God.
6: You know, Batman who is, like, scared of the dark. This guy's not really saving Gotham City.
5: Yeah, it's like Freddy Krueger was like a people pleaser or something.
0: Yeah, he's a really nice guy.
5: Just
6: great
5: a really
6: skin.
5: Nice guy.
6: Really good like,
5: I'm
6: skincare
5: sorry,
6: routine.
5: I need to do this.
0: Magic Mike, but Channing Tatum has no riz.
6: Well, I think that's impossible, Abby. That's actually a bit too far-fetched.
0: It's too crazy. Let us know, a movie where the plot would change significantly if the main character lost their skills. 0439 757555. We are going to be back with the Culture King very soon.

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1: Hey, party people, it's Kaylin Crabb here, and this week on the Friday Mix, we are catching up with UK-based all-round superstar Jam Supernova. 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So don't miss it. It's the Friday Mix with Jam Supernova tomorrow right here on Triple J. Breakfast with Abby and Tyrone on Triple J.

0: The Peace for your Thursday morning. Abby and Tyrone with you here on Triple J Breakfast. We're doing this. Piranha 3D.
1: Piranha 3D.
0: Remember that?
2: A bit of this.
0: Give me your comfort watch, babe.
3: That's wild. Culture King.
0: Our culture king, Angus, in the studio with us this morning, and we are talking about the new Resident Evil movie. And Angus, you were speaking to Zach Cregger and Austin Abrams.
1: That's right. I caught up with the two people, I guess, who are behind this newest iteration of the beloved video game series.
2: Yeah, and you were talking to them about how in the film, the protagonist is sort of unlike other maybe horror or action movie main stars where he's quite incompetent.
1: That's right.
2: He doesn't really have any useful skills. And so we were talking about the movies where the plot would change quite drastically if the main character lost their skills. So, yeah. E.g., if James Bond was technologically deficient, you know?
1: Yeah, yeah.
2: Couldn't work a computer.
1: His font's really big on the phone, and he's using like the one finger. Really, he's like, wait, I think there's a laser in here somewhere.
2: He's got like a phone wallet. Yeah, you know what I mean? Yeah.
0: Like if Lara Croft wasn't good at exploring old ruins.
1: Yeah. Didn't like cramped dark places or spiderwebs.
0: Yeah, was
1: like,
0: claustrophobic.
1: Yeah.
0: But we're getting your pictures on the text line, Ashin Wangaratta. What movie's plot do you think would change if the main character lost their skills?
4: Hey, I'm thinking along the lines of Bruce Willis, Die Easily.
1: Very quick movie. Over there, maybe.
4: Scene, pulls the gun out, bang, he's dead. Everybody goes out drink.
1: Roll credits.
0: Roll credits, yeah.
1: Damn, the terrorists did win.
2: More of a short film. Luca in Melbourne. Luca, what about you, the movie that would change a little bit if the characters lost their skills?
5: Hey, along the similar line, I'm thinking Spy Kids. I think it would be more of a YouTube short, but yeah, something along the lines of not really lasting too long.
2: And yeah. The kids, so it's sad. It's kind of
1: yeah,
2: sad.
1: Yeah, yeah, a bit evil.
0: Spy Kids not knowing how to work the gadgets.
1: No. The arch enemy of Spy Kid was at school, I guess.
2: Exactly.
1: Homework.
2: James and Redland said Dory, if she had her memory, would change things
0: wow.
2: A little bit. So that's the opposite.
1: Yeah. You know?
2: She's gained skills.
1: Yeah.
2: As Zach Cregger also said, Simon texting in, the Fast and Furious, but everyone's a really terrible driver, doesn't know how to reverse park. Mm. So keep these coming through, 0439 757 555. But I think, Angus, we get from you your review of Resident Evil.
1: Yeah, let's do it.
2: Hell yeah.
1: Look, I'm a huge fan of Zach Cregger, so I went in really wanting to like this. And on the other hand, I'm not a big fan of video game adaptations because they are so wildly inconsistent. You know, for every good one, which you could say like Fallout or Last of Us TV shows, there's like 1,000 Mortal Kombats and Borderlands. So, you know, these adaptations, they get bogged down in trying to please the lore-heavy fandom. And what Zach Cregger does, he kind of throws that out the window and just centers this movie around essentially somebody who would get killed in an opening cutscene of a game and then the hero would walk in. And I think that's just genius. It's like, imagine a Grand Theft Auto movie and the character is based around somebody whose car just got stolen by the person that is in the game. And it's like, well, now how am I going to get to work? And that's what he does with this. And it's such a little thing that makes the movie so interesting. It's so rollicking. It is so funny. It doesn't forget that, you know, horror can be funny. These games are fun, and so they should be. It's 95 minutes. It's insane. Oh. It's kind of like, it reminded me a lot of Mad Max Fury Road, where it's just like a constant, I've got to get to X, and it's just someone getting there and all of these terrible things happening in the way. And it's just so fun. It reminds me of Mad Max if Sam Raimi from the 1980s made it.
0: Can you watch it as a standalone watch, or do you need to be caught up with all the other Resident Evils?
1: Oh, you just need to know absolutely nothing. You need to go in and lock in for a good time. And it does feel similar to kind of Barbarian Weapons, where Zach Cregger obviously is one of those horror filmmakers who has a comedy background. Mm. And it is so funny. It reminded me a lot of Ghostbusters, actually.
2: Wow. Okay.
1: It's kind of like real gross out. It's, yeah, it never forgets to have fun. It's fantastic.
2: What have you rated this one out of?
1: I think this one's blood bags because there's a lot of blood. And, you know, he is a courier. He's trying to deliver something for medical supplies.
2: Let's hear it.
1: Ooh. Yeah.
2: Wow.
0: Four.
1: Yeah, this
0: four
1: is...
0: 4 out of 5.
1: 4 out of 5. This is why we go to the movies. I loved it. I had so much fun. I jumped like 8 times. Takes me a lot to get a little scared.
2: Yeah.
1: Yeah, no.
2: Sorry, I'm just distracted by it.
0: Hey.
2: Wow, more Monster Mash on the radio. Angus.
1: It's the Monster Mash of movies, is what I was trying to say, essentially. So I'm glad this exists. It's fun, it's goofy, but God, you can't get it out of your head.
2: Oh, beautiful. Angus, we always love chatting to you on a Thursday. You're going to be back next week.
1: Yeah.
2: Speaking of why you love the movies.
1: Yeah.
2: Talking about a new sort of animation
1: hybrid.
2: Oh. Jinx.
0: Come on.
1: Would you like to chew with a cartoon?
2: That'll be the question next week.
1: There we go. Then. Get your calls in.
2: Let's get to the headlines, though, with a bit of Role Model. You're on Triple J.

0: role model for your Thursday morning. Abby and Tyrone with you here. Another big thank you to our culture king. Angus coming through with that Resident Evil review. Sounds very interesting. I actually am keen to go see it. But it is just gone 7:30. Let's get some headlines.
1: Morning, Thanmaya Navada with a Triple J News update. The federal government will today unveil its plan to reduce net overseas migration to 225,000 by 2028. Immigration Minister Tony Burke is expected to bar international students from bringing their family members with them to Australia, but international student numbers themselves would be left untouched. Former Kosovo President Hasim Tachi has been found guilty of war crimes. He was also convicted of arbitrary illegal detention of 385 people, torture of 303 people, and the cruel treatment of about 50. Authorities have declared a total fire ban in the Northern Territory after an emergency-level bushfire yesterday. At least one property has been confirmed damaged in the fire in Blackmore, just south of Darwin. South Australia's police union have reached an in-principle deal with the state government, which would see officers receive a 16% pay rise over 4 years. The deal also includes changes to leave and allowances, as well as career progression initiatives. Researchers say humpback whales may experience a form of grief after a female whale was filmed interacting with her stillborn calf on the Gold Coast last year. In the footage, the whale can be seen diving down to the calf's body, touching it with her head and fin, then lying alongside the stillborn. And a Guernsey band believes their newly released song, which is under a second long, could be the shortest song in the world.
2: This is insane. How the hell can a song be shorter than a second?
1: Well, they're trying to break the record set by Napalm Death's You Suffer, which is just over a second long. Take a listen.
2: Everyone, here we go.
0: Hello?
2: One more time if you missed it.
1: Yeah.
0: So that is the song that currently holds the record for the shortest song.
1: Yeah, and it's about 1.3 seconds long. And this one is Coastal Fire Department's Don't Let the Fire Go Out.
2: And this is less than a second.
1: Okay. Yeah.
0: Hello?
1: The name of the song is longer than the song itself.
2: I will say, there's more in it than I thought there'd be. You know what I mean? Like, you can hear some instruments.
0: I want to see it live. That is crazy. But I guess this does beg the question then, what is counted as a song? What's a song?
1: Well, look, one of the band members, Ollie Goddard, said they were just trying to have a bit of fun, just a bit of a laugh, and that despite being less than a second long, it still has lyrics. I don't know.
0: I'm looking at the genius right now.
1: Yeah, it's got a chord change, and all three band members have contributed to the song. And he actually contacted the Guinness World Records to try and get it in, and they say that they've closed the category because they've been inundated by requests.
2: Oh. This is what I thought. I could just imagine artists or bands just like clipping the smallest section that they can of their song and saying that that's a song, you know?
1: But look, when you look at the actual definition, I was like, let me see, what could this actually be defined as a song? Our friends over at Merriam-Webster have a few definitions. One of them is a short musical composition of words and music. Sure.
0: Okay.
1: A distinctive or characteristic sound or series of sounds. I don't know if there's a series of sounds there. And then the other definition, which is less like of a musical definition, is a small amount, which I think that fits. That might be the best one that fits.
0: Yeah. Because I'm wondering, recording something like that, right, less than a second, is it like, do they count down and they go, we all have to play this less than a second sound?
1: Or do they play like a longer,
0: at the same time?
1: Longer
0: and then
1: series snippet. And then snippet. I don't know. Did it make you feel something?
2: Confusion.
0: Confusion.
2: Wonder. I just love the lengths that people go to break a world record. You know what I mean?
1: Yeah. Well, it looks like this might be their thing because apparently they've been writing songs for their next album and they're all pretty short. Not this short, but like maybe just short songs. That's their thing. Coastal Fire Department.
0: And one more time. Wow.
2: That's going to be, so peek behind the curtain. We have to
1: like a version.
2: But I was going to say, like, we have to, this is so boring, but like we have to time out with a song to the news. Like you'll hear it perfectly. Like sometimes you hear it if a song cuts off. So just mind your business if you hear me and I've done the timing badly and you just hear this right before the news. Okay.
0: You need 0.7 seconds before the news.
2: Mind your business. But thank you so much, Thanmaya.
1: Thanks, guys.
2: We'll chat in an hour's time. Abby and Tyrone with you here on Triple J Breakfast. And

0: And Ty, some big news in the world of GTA 6.
1: That's right. Speaking of music, we're all very excited for November because that is apparently the month that GTA 6 is finally dropping.
0: We've been talking about this. We looked in the archives. We've been talking about this since 2023, but there's been some big news today about the radio, about the soundtrack, so we'll fill you in right up after this. I'd really

0: Ruby Fields, P Plates for your Thursday. Abby and Tyrone with you here on Triple J Breakfast. And we are talking GTA, baby. GTA 6 has been in the pipeline for the longest time. We actually looked back in our systems about the last time we spoke about this. We spoke about the trailer for GTA 6 being leaked in 2023.
1: It's crazy.
0: 3 years ago.
1: Because isn't that like a thing online? It's like, we got this before we got GTA 6.
0: Yes.
1: That's like a major thing. So people have been waiting so long. It's due to be released in November, and there has been a bit of an exciting update, which is all about the soundtrack and about the radio stations. And I've got to say, I reckon I played GTA 6 when I was like a child, but I wasn't a big, you know, gamer. I'm guessing you played it.
0: I played it quite a bit.
1: Yeah. So what's the go with the radio stations? Because they're really important.
0: So the radio stations can be listened to in mostly all vehicles. I think like emergency vehicles, you can't listen to them in. Sorry. Or like if you're on a bike. Mm. But they feature in every GTA game. So most stations focus on one theme.

0: or one genre. Cara Delevingne famously was the DJ on Non-Stop Pop in GTA 5, and you've probably heard like a snippet of Cara's voice.
1: Yeah, that was the thing on TikTok, wasn't it?
0: Yeah. And I think there's a little
1: oh yeah, here we go. Sounds like this.
0: Snippet in there.
2: It's about time you fell in love with something that will love you back. And that, my friends, is house music. It doesn't judge you, and I won't either.
1: Okay, got it.
0: So Cara Delevingne being DJ Cara in GTA 5 there. Bounce FM and Radio Los Santos were my favorite in GTA San Andreas. Oh my God. Because picture me, 10 years old, playing GTA, driving around to... Today was a good day. Today was a, me completing a mission saying, yeah, today was a good day.
1: Today was a good day. I stole a car. I beat up a random woman on the street. Today was a good day. No, but so some of the artists who have been announced on the soundtrack include the likes of Travis Scott, Metro Boomin, Morgan Wallen for some reason, which
0: crazy.
1: Seems kind of out of place, Young Lean and Pink Panther. They've all posted little, you know, stills from the game indicating that they're going to be on the soundtrack. But something I've also seen about the new GTA 6 is there's been a lot of talk about the feature that requires players to maintain an in-game relationship. And a few girlfriends are, you know, a little bit sus because the game requires players to text a girlfriend back, take her shopping and go on dates.
0: My God.
1: And so people are worried they're worried that...
0: they're going to lose their partners, to the GTA partner. Oh, no. I'm curious to see how GTA 6 is received, but I'm also curious...
1: There's so much hype. Like,
0: well, yeah.
1: People are just going to be happy it's here, but
0: it's
1: also
0: been a long
1: lead-in
0: time.
1: Yeah.
0: 3 years. But what artist would you love to see on GTA Radio? What Australian artist?
1: Anna Cruz. Oh,
0: this would be
1: this.
0: Awesome.
1: Yeah, this would be good.
0: This would be great.
1: I mean, she's been
0: on
1: Sims.
0: The way to see my girlfriend in GTA 6? Hey.

0: festivals to get around on Triple J.
1: Tassie, this one's for you. Great Escape has returned for another run of silly season shenanigans into 2027. The Summer Bash has got a hectic lineup featuring sets from Ocean Alley, Ballpark Music, Miss Canina, Sam Alfred, and heaps more. And Golden Features are leading the countdown into the new year. Fire up the group chat, because this one's going down from December 29 to January 1 in Lutruwita, Tasmania.
0: For info on these festivals and more, head to Triple J's Instagram.

0: The Tullamarines on your Thursday morning. Avi and Tyrone with you here on Brekkie. And we've been talking about GTA 6, how they've announced a bunch of artists to be on the soundtrack for the upcoming game that drops in November. It is so highly anticipated. People are so excited. Pink Pantheress, Young Lean, Metro Boomin, Travis Scott, and a whole lot more on the soundtrack. And you were wondering, Ty, the Australian artists that you think people would want to hear on the soundtrack.
1: Well, yeah. And more so like on the radio stations, right? Because that's a big thing in GTA. When you're driving around, there is music playing on the radio. And those songs, like if anyone played GTA growing up, those songs really stick with you and you remember them so vividly whilst playing that game. And for me, it was obviously that Ice Cube song, It Was a Good Day, a bit of Kendrick Lamar as well. It depends.

0: Bugs, their song Andrew Tate, which sounds like this. This sounds like one of the songs that you played that was on that other game. What was it, Burnout?
1: Oh, Burnout. Burnout 3 Takedown. Yeah, get Bugs on the Burnout 3 soundtrack.
0: Burnout 4 whenever it drops.
1: And someone else saying, give me South Summon in GTA 6 all day, every day. Yeah. This one's perfect for it. Feet up on the dash. But a Los Santos Rock Radio.
0: Well, look, these keep these coming through. 0439 75 7555. But very soon, we're going to be recapping a chat that went down on Drive yesterday with Jordan and Luca, with an artist who, let's just say, I think there is absolutely 0% chance that she will appear on the soundtrack for GTA.
1: Hey, never say never.
0: Never say never. You'll hear it after this.

0: This ain't the end.
1: On your Thursday morning, Abby and Tyrone with you here on Brekkie. And yesterday, Jordan and Luca were joined by a very special guest, Lizzie McAlpine. I'm always forever running
2: back to you. Ahead of the release of her fourth studio album, Angel, Lizzie McAlpine joined Jordan and Luca on The Drive Show to chat all about it. She's got another special day coming up, so Jordan asked her about it.
3: I also got to ask as well, your birthday's coming up September 21st. It's just a couple of days like after the album drops. What's planned? Is it album focused or is it going to be like, it's like time to

0: take a break and just celebrate yourself?
1: Well, I'm having my birthday party on Friday, so the day that the album comes out. And I'm making all my friends put on a performance of The Little Mermaid.
2: Sorry. Like...
0: Yes.
1: So I really am a theater kid. I cast all in the show. I'm obviously playing Ariel, and
3: oh,
1: it's just going
3: to
1: be fun, and it's going to be so silly.
3: Is it competitive over who's going to play Ursula as well?
1: No, it was pretty clear that one of my friends was very. I cast him in it, and he is going to be in drag, and it's going to be amazing.
4: Okay.
0: I love this.
3: Well, look, Ty, I mean, your birthday's coming up as well, and we've been talking about what your plans could be. Maybe an idea right there from Lizzie McAlpine.
4: I am Ursula as well, so don't even think about it. I cast myself as Ursula.
3: Done deal. But let's get you to the news with one of her new ones, The Light in the Painting, from that upcoming album, Angel.

0: Thanmaya Navada with Triple J News. Home Affairs Minister Tony Burke will announce the government's plan to reduce migration today with a focus on temporary visa holders. Isabella Tolhurst with the details.
1: The government is considering removing the work rights of temporary migrants whose claims for protection have been rejected as a way to address the issue of visa hopping. While 90% of applications for protection visas are rejected, it's suspected thousands of people on student and visitor visas from China, Malaysia and India are making claims anyway to obtain a bridging visa instead. Tony Burke is also expected to bar international students from being able to bring their family members to Australia with them.
0: Overseas, more than 20 people have been killed in Gaza after the collapse of a war-damaged building. Here's Caitlin Kelly.
2: A six-storey building collapsed on Wednesday in Gaza, killing at least 21 people, including 8 children. The building was hosting an estimated 100 displaced Palestinians, of which dozens are now missing. Locals say the building was dangerously tilting after an Israeli airstrike more than a year ago. Rescue efforts are underway, but international organisations and local civil defence teams say they lack the right equipment due to Israeli restrictions.
0: Israel claims the machinery could be used by militant groups. The head of the United Nations has warned that rapidly advancing AI poses risks that cannot be ignored. Last week, an Anthropic researcher resigned, claiming the industry itself believes the tech is capable of wiping out humanity. US President Donald Trump has since downplayed those concerns. UN Secretary General Antonio Guterres says governments must assume their responsibilities.
3: It is the first responsibility of any government to protect its citizens, including from the threats of artificial intelligence. National action is essential, but global coordination is also indispensable.
0: Making news back at home, South Australia's Housing Trust has apologised to one of its tenants who waited 4 years for black mould to be removed from her home. The apology was prompted by an investigation by the state's ombudsman, who found the 4-year delay to respond was just unreasonable. They also found the Public Housing Authority failed to ensure the property met reasonable health and safety standards. The Housing Trust says it's moving the tenant to another property while it does the required works. And in golf, Tiger Woods says he can pretty much hit anything after returning to the range for the first time since a car crash 6 months ago. The 15-time major champion rolled his vehicle in Florida and had to crawl out the passenger door of the car. Earlier this month, Woods accepted a 5-year suspension of his driving license and a nominal fine as part of a plea agreement after not contesting a reckless driving charge. And that's all the news I have for now, right around Australia or wherever you're listening. This is Triple J.
4: Earth, heaven, hell, what's the difference? Long I get.

0: Abby and Tyrone on Triple J Breakfast.
1: That's right, for your Thursday morning, Abby and Tyrone with you here, and a very good morning to you. Hey, if you cast your mind back to last month, you may remember the festival put on by one Olivia Rodrigo, Daisy Chain Fields Music Festival.
2: An incredible lineup with the likes of Olivia herself, Chappell Roan, Doechii, Stevie Nicks, and also they raised more than $20 million for different charities that were supporting women and girls. And it's inspired a local 18-year-old artist out of Boorloo, Perth, who wants to do it herself. You might have seen her videos online.
3: So I was feeling very inspired by Daisy Chain Fields and posted a video about it. And lots of people are really keen to have a new Australian equivalent.
1: That's right, and she wants to do the Australian equivalent. I've been seeing quite a few videos. She's been updating us and keeping us along for the journey. Mm. And there's been a whole heap of local artists in the comment sections as well.
2: Yeah, we obviously wanted to get around it, find out a little bit more. So you're going to hear from Eliani, the artist who wants to put Australia's very own Daisy Chain Fields Festival on right up after this. M83, taking it back a couple of years, 2011. To your number 5 in the hottest 100 of that year. It's Midnight City. You're on Triple J.

0: Breakfast, Abby and Tyrone with you. And look, there is a very good chance that you might have heard of Daisy Chain Fields. It is the festival that went down last month that was run by Olivia Rodrigo. It was inspired by Lilith Fair from the 90s, and the event raised more than $20 million for charities that supported various causes for women and girls.
1: It was a stacked lineup pulled together. Chapel Roan, Doechii, Mitski, Bikini Kill, Garbage, Stevie Nicks, and a whole heap more. The festival's inspired an 18-year-old singer-songwriter named Eliani from Boorloo, Perth, and she's been posting about her journey to create the Australian version.
0: Yeah, we are big fans of Eliani. You might have heard her music here on Triple J or on Unearthed. Don't you know that I've got nothing. And Eliani joins us right now to talk all about it. Eliani, good morning. How are you?
2: Hello. Thank you so much for having me on.
0: This is so nice to chat again. We were just reminiscing off air about the last time we spoke, which was when you took out Triple J Unearthed competition to open for Thelma Plum. Perth. I mean, now we're here. What inspired you to start talking about potentially creating an Australian version of Daisy Chain Fields?
2: Yeah, so I was seeing Daisy Chain Fields content all over my feed, and it was everywhere, and it was so wholesome and special seeing all of the artists and the installments and all the people there. And I just thought, why don't we have something like this in Australia that's spotlighting local talent and charities?
1: Yeah, you've made quite a few videos sort of following this journey of how you've been inspired by that festival, and you started an expressions of interest form, and overnight, it's right, it got 100 submissions overnight. I know some of those submissions are sort of pitching ideas as well as what you could do at this festival. What are some of those ideas that you've been pitched?
2: Yeah, so people are really passionate about, of course, making it as accessible as possible. So for all ages audiences, and also having low sensory space and chill out areas. But there've also been some really gorgeous little ideas about installments and things like that. So having a Women Who Made Me wall where guests can write the name of a woman who's helped shape their life or who's inspired them, which I think is so cool. And yeah, there have been so many gorgeous ideas like that. Yeah.
0: And you've had some of your favourite artists get around it so far. Who are some of the artists who have been expressing their interest?
2: Yeah. Oh, so many people. But we've got Alexia interested, potentially. We've got The Boys. And yeah, so many amazing artists that I'd love to have on this lineup.
1: Yeah, I've seen a few other names, you know, popping up in the comment section. I think on the one of the earlier videos when you floated this idea, you said, this is something I really want to get off the ground. So if you're interested, prove it sort of thing. And I saw in the comments it was Amy Shark saying, call me babe.
2: Yes, wow. Yes, she was in the comments. Yes, she was.
0: That's huge. I'd love right now for people listening, if there is a local female artist that you would love to see on this lineup, 0439 75 755, text them in. The first band that came to mind for me was Dizzy Day. Great live band. And also, I mean, you mentioned The Boys, but one of the many great female, you know, fronted and female-filled bands in the country.
1: Yeah. Mm. And I would love to put forward, you know, solo artist out of Sydney who's doing that sort of soul R&B sound. She goes by the name of Rissa. Like, this is gorgeous. Mm.
2: Yes.
0: On a sunny
2: afternoon.
0: Love
2: them both so much.
1: Yeah.
0: So if you have any pitches, text them in 0439 757555. But if you can help out in any way, if you're listening and there's some way that you feel like you'd be able to contribute, whether it be through, I don't know, any skills that you have, or if you just have some ideas, you can find Eliani's socials at Eliani Music. That's E-L-I-A-N-I-E Music. But Eliani, thank you so much for coming through and talking a bit more about it. It's so exciting, and we've been loving following the journey.
2: Thank you so much. I really appreciate it.
1: Of course. And hopefully next time we're speaking to you, there is some more development.
0: Yes.
1: And we can be with you along for this journey.
2: Yes. Oh, thank you so much.
0: Let's chuck one of your songs on right now. We're such big fans. Eliani here on Triple J Breakfast. Abby and Tyrone with you. We're going to be back very soon.

0: with Jordan and Luca on Triple J.
1: Hey, Luca, did you know that there's no biological reason for earlobes?
2: I did not know that.
1: Did you know that the moon is moving away from the Earth?
2: I actually have heard that before, yeah. What's happening right now?
1: Oh, we're just doing fun facts. Oh, did you know that today is the most popular birthday in Australia?
2: True.
1: Yeah, how cool.
2: Oh, my God. What are we going to do? You know I love throwing parties. We got to get gifts. We got to get cake. We got to get balloons.
1: Sure. We've got time.
2: We got to make it special, okay? Do we have bunting? Where's the bunting around here?
1: Okay. If today's your birthday, text birthday and where you're from to 043975755.
2: It's going to be beautiful. Heaps of bunting. Promise.
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3: Put your back into it. Hey, put your back into it. 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
0: It's Abby and Tyrone, Triple J.
3: Put

0: VVP, back into it. For you Thursday morning, Abby and Tyrone with you here on Triple J Breakfast. And another big thank you to Eliani for taking the time to have a little chat about what she wants to do, inspired by the Daisy Chains Fields Festival that Olivia Rodrigo put on last month. She wants to make her own Australian version.
1: And how good is Eliani? Her music is fantastic. Would love to see her perform live. You can find more of her stuff on Triple J Unearthed.
0: And maybe she's playing the Australian Daisy Chain Fields Festival. Who would you like to see on that lineup?
1: Yeah, we have a couple of suggestions coming through, including from Britt in Wollongong. Britt, who would you love to see on an Australian version of Daisy Chain Fields?
2: Yeah, hi guys. So I've just been spying the Yours and Ours set list times that were released, and I thought Folk Bitch Trio would be perfect for something like this.
1: Oh. What could I say
0: to make this right? Folk Bitch Trio, great shout. They've been doing some great things, both overseas and locally as well. A good pick for the stage. I love Nina in Launceston saying Lara Buchanan
1: as
0: well.
1: Also a great shout. Will in Eora Sydney saying surely Camp Cope reunion for the occasion. Could it be true? It don't seem like that kind. That feels right. That feels correct.
0: And Stevie in St Kilda. Who are you thinking would be a great Australian actor play version of Daisy Chainfields?
3: I'm thinking Mercy Mercy. She's the absolute best.
1: Oh, Mercy Mercy. Have you seen her live before?
3: Yes, I've got to see her twice down in Melbourne.
1: Oh, incredible. And she's got a new one out, doesn't she?
3: Legit, Butterflies. Just
1: okay.
3: This week, I think.
1: Yeah, I think it just dropped, yeah, in the last couple of days. Let's chuck it on right now. It's who Stevie from St Kilda wants to hear on an Australian version of Daisy Chain Fields. Butterflies, Mercy Mercy on Triple J.

0: Bugs, Tough Love on your Thursday morning. Abby and Tyrone with you here on Triple J. It is just gone 8:30. Let's get some headlines.
1: Morning, Thanmaya Navada with the Triple J News Update. The federal government will today unveil its plan to reduce net overseas migration to 225,000 by 2028. The government is also considering removing the work rights of temporary migrants whose claim for a protection visa have been rejected by Home Affairs. An ABC investigation has found a rising political commentator on YouTube using AI to fake an Australian accent. The host of Oceania Unfiltered, which frequently promotes One Nation, appears to be located in a town in Brazil. The New South Wales government will introduce proposed changes to a crime bill in Parliament today that are intended to help police tackle organised crime. The new powers will allow the Crime Commission to see smartphones and other digital devices immediately when a person is being served a summons in an organised crime investigation. Princess Diana's brother, Earl Charles Spencer, alleges in his upcoming memoir that King Charles said we'll forget her soon enough, shortly after Diana's death. He also claims that Charles reacted angrily when he objected to young princes William and Harry walking in the funeral procession. Buckingham Palace has strongly disputed the claims, suggesting grief can cloud reason and distort memory over time. And the first tray of mangoes of the season has just been sold at auction at the Brisbane market.

0: markets, the winning bid came in at $70,000, which will go to charity.
1: Oh my God.
2: Holy crap.
0: But for the first charity.
1: For the first bank of the season, I would try and pay that much, honestly, if I could. Thamaya, there's been a lot of news about AI this week, but this story about the AI influencer is so interesting. It's a guy from Brazil.
0: Yeah, so this is an ABC News Verify investigation into this YouTube channel. Take a listen.
3: There is a grotesque spectacle playing out in Australian politics right now, and it involves a prime minister weeping on national television over an eight-month-old podcast clip to distract from his own staggering hypocrisy.
0: So that's the intro of one of his videos posted just 2 days ago. And if you look at the thumbnails on this channel, it seems very obviously AI generated, and this investigation has found that the person is using AI, one, to like fake an Australian accent and fake the way their mouth moves and the way their face looks, in order to promote One Nation to tens of thousands of people. They tracked this guy to Brazil, but even they still don't know if the face that we actually see is behind this, whether it's someone else's face or and likeness being used. And it's, you know, clear when you're watching it that something is off, something feels off. But without the visual, it does sound just so Australian and un-AI-like at times, which is kind of scary.
2: Yeah, I feel like this is one of the scarier things about AI being so widespread is that you never really know who is behind this stuff.
0: You don't know. Yeah, so many, like, social media accounts get, you know, they have certain flags in their name, and then you look into where it was created and you're like, wait, what do you have to do with this issue? And yeah, like I said, that video, that it seems to be referring to this resurfacing of a podcast interview that One Nation leader Pauline Hanson gave, where she sort of mocks essentially the Prime Minister's mum for living in public housing. And those are the kind of moments that in politics that this channel kind of capitalizes off. They have a one video focused on the human rights lawyer that was on the ABC's National Forum earlier this week. And yeah, all in order to push One Nation, push the agenda of One Nation. The party has come out and said, hey, we don't have anything to do with this. This channel's not associated with us. And now the channel and its videos have a little made with AI label, which is better, but also we get these warnings that AI is going to kill humanity, so I don't know if that's better.
1: But even with those labels, I've been noticing a lot on Instagram that there's a new label that I don't think is like an opt-in sort of thing. It's like the platform that's putting it on saying this thing is made with AI content, and a lot of people are having to clarify. I'm noticing it a lot with artists as well, if they're posting, you know, music videos or visuals for their music or tour posters, and they're having to clarify in the comments or in the caption, I don't know why Instagram is saying that this was made with AI, but because there's no AI.
0: Or it's something like they'll use an automatic like captioning mode, or like they'll add some kind of filter on the video.
1: They'll just edit
0: AI.
1: It.
0: Yeah.
1: And it's assumed to be with AI. So really interesting stuff. Thank you, Thanmaya.
0: My pleasure.
1: Always love the updates from you. Abby and Tyrone with you. And very, very soon, it is opener season. There have been a whole lot of Australian artists who have been announced as the supports for some big tours, including this morning, an Australian artist who's been announced as warming up the stage for this artist.
2: Sienna Spiro. Spiro? I never really know how to say.
1: Sienna heads, please let us know. 0439757555.
2: Sienna Spiro.
1: I don't know.
2: Doing some big shows. Honestly, us in Australia right now, we've been treated to some very exciting upcoming gigs.
1: Mm-hmm.
2: And it is more heartwarming to see that some of those big international artists are choosing local artists to support them. So we're going to unpack a few of those local artists that will be supporting some upcoming tours. Let's get into this one. Middle Kids for your Thursday morning here on Triple J.

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2: Home and Hose is your number one source for the best Australian music on Triple J. Hey! With me, Anika Luna, as I put you onto local acts before anyone else. We'll travel to all corners of the country to uncover the next generational artists, hear first plays before they drop, and I'll get

0: Could you do your impression of that song?
1: Oh,
0: the line
1: can't
0: was,
1: do
0: is your life.
1: Is your life. Marianne.
0: Fun
2: dance, it's great to
0: DC.
2: Sing along.
0: On Triple J Breakfast, Abby and Tyrone with you. And in case you missed it, Sienna Spiro, who is this massive artist. She's had a huge year and she is going to be playing shows in Perth, Melbourne, Sydney and Brisbane in January. This was announced a little while ago and this morning she has announced her support act and talk about a match made in heaven. Opening for Sienna Spiro when she's here next year is none other than former Unearthed High champion Jacatine. So won't you love me?
2: I love when an opener just makes so much sense.
0: Yes,
2: to,
0: me too.
2: To the headliner. And Jacatine, Sienna Spiro, like you said, match made in heaven. Mm-hmm. Sienna, girl, watch yourself. Jacatine supporting you.
0: I was going to say, those are some big voices.
2: Big
0: I want to see them
2: voices.
0: Sing together. That's always my hope when I see an Australian artist who's backing an international artist is that, you know, they sing together on stage. I mean, you were saying a little while ago when we were talking about this, there's this like incentive that international artists get to have local supports, right? It's like they have cheaper venues or something like that if they're playing big arena shows.
2: Yes, I think if it's arena shows that there is a discount on the line for them if they choose to select a local support. Mm. And I think that came into act maybe earlier this year or last year. But, yeah, Sienna Spiro obviously playing some big shows there. Jacatine on support. Earlier this week, we told you that Malcolm Todd is heading back to Australia in May next year. I love
0: and this support got me so excited. So excited.
2: This support is another great match mm-hmm. as well. I feel like fans of Malcolm Todd should get down early if they want to see the support act made in Lane.
0: The Sydney duo who make this gorgeous fusion of R&B and jazz and soul and hip-hop, they are so incredible and a big stage for them to open up on. Also, oh my God, there's so many. Just looking at this list is crazy. You've also got Robin.
2: Heading to Australia in November. And warming up the stage for Robin is a group that we know and love across the station here. Blusher. Gotta get you out and get you in the
0: moment. We can think about it later. Nuts.
2: Crazy. That was announced last week.
0: Yeah, I feel like this is sort of like all of them aren't perfect matches. You know what I mean? I think Jacatine and Sienna are very similar, but like Malcolm Todd, Maiden Lane, Robin, Blusher, it's almost like, you know, Robin passing the torch to like the new generation of pop artists.
2: Yes.
0: It's really cool. Also, this weekend, I didn't even realise, this has come up so quickly. It starts this weekend. Ash Nico is heading across the country.
2: Yeah, like you said, kicking off this weekend and it's starting in Sydney this Saturday, then hitting Melbourne, Brisbane, Adelaide and Perth. So big tour for Ash Nico. She was recently in the country not too long ago supporting Billie Eilish, no?
0: Yeah, true.
2: That might have been a few.

0: few years ago, actually, now.
1: Yeah.
0: That Hit Me Hard and Soft tour.
1: That was an interesting support combo. But supporting Ash Nico is friend of the show, Robert Baxter, who is an absolute superstar. And I feel like this is going to introduce Robert to a whole other legion of fans. They actually dropped a brand new song and a music video yesterday for this song, which you have to go and check out. BRB on Triple J. And we will be BRB after.

0: Oh. Jimmy Bonds is in the corner of the studio.
1: Your sleep paralysis demon is Jimmy Bonds doing ad libs in the corner of the studio. Oh, Lord.
0: How bloody good is that like a version?
2: It's so good.
0: 1-4, teaming up with not only Jimmy Bonds, but also Jessica Mowboy in the studio doing Phil Collins in the air tonight.
1: We should acknowledge Lucy Smith. Oh,
2: hello.
0: Yes, hi.
1: And Lucy,
0: darling.
1: No.
2: Your sleep paralysis demon is me trying to be Jimmy Bonds in the...
1: Hello. And Lucy, darling, tomorrow, like a version, it's going to be from Wind Waker. From Nam Melbourne, they are releasing their third album, Smile You're On Camera, next month. And we can tell you right now that they're going to be taking on a song about girls. They're covering a song about girls. That's your clue if you have any guesses.
0: It's very broad, isn't it?
1: 0439757555. We were just running through in the system all the songs.
2: Yeah.
1: That are there are so many songs
2: about
1: girls. Who Run the World? Girls? Beyonce? Beyonce?
0: Oh. Girls Night Out.
2: Girl, I can tell you've been crying, ain't you?
0: Hey,
2: girls just want to have fun.
1: Girls just want to have fun.
0: West End Girl?
1: West End Girl. Oh, that would be really
2: good. Oh, my God.
1: Good.
0: Internet Girl, Cat's Eye, hello?
2: Jessica Mowboy, I got all my get 'em girls. That would actually go hard.
1: That would be really, Girl So Confusing.
0: Tate McRae, Nobody's Girl.
1: Wow.
2: Or are we thinking to, you know, is it She's the Best, Troye Sivan?
1: Oh.
2: Song about your girls.
1: That's a very, there are, God, super graphic, ultra modern girl, Chapel Roan. So if you have any guesses, there are, if we haven't just covered them all off.
2: Yeah.
1: Oh, yeah. 0439757555, get in touch. But Luce, you have a big show coming up with some very special guests.
2: Yeah. So we got Science with Dr. Carl after 11 o'clock, which is all about... not the birds and the bees, the botany and the bees. Actually, this is a perfect episode as we head into spring. We're going to have Rose Kerr, who is a real expert enthusiast in botany, so all things about the science of plants. And then we've got Clancy Lester, who we've had on the show before. I don't know if he's popped up on your feed. The guy loves bees. He just is,
0: wow,
2: is so stoked on bees and about conservation and about how we work not only. And also, he's just someone who really likes to talk about, I guess, why bee ecosystems are so important and everything around it. So not even just bees, but the entire infrastructure. You know what I mean? So 0439757555 if you have a question. And coming up a little bit sooner after 9 o'clock, you are going to hear my conversation with King Gizzard and the Lizard Wizard.
1: Hey!
2: The boys are coming through. Or they have, hey, what's that?
1: What? What?
2: Looks like you did a look between the two of you.
1: Oh, no, we're just looking.
0: Like, yay!
1: Yay!
0: I'm still stuck in the botanist named Rose.
2: Oh, yeah, yeah. Oh, that's so cute.
0: How cute is that?
1: And maybe I was thinking about the fact that we were going to play this song and you have a really good impression of it.
2: What is it?
1: When the rain.
2: Oh.
1: When the rain begins to fall.
0: Sleep paralysis demon from the corner. It's Lucy.
1: When the rain.
2: The King Gizzard and the Lizard Wizard coming up after 9 o'clock. You two, get out of here.
1: Bye.

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1: Maya Navada with Triple J News. Cabinet Minister Tanya Plibersek says Labor's focused on methodically bringing down migration numbers. The Home Affairs Minister Tony Burke will outline the party's migration policy this afternoon, which is expected to be tied to reducing net overseas migration by about 75,000 people. Tanya Plibersek says the party will approach that in a sensible way.
2: Our health system, our aged care system, our agricultural sector wouldn't work without overseas migration. We need to make sure that that continues, but in a way that meets Australia's needs, puts Australia's needs first.
1: Under the plan, international students are expected to be barred from bringing family members to Australia, and CEO of Universities Australia, Luke Shee, warns that'll have a big impact.
3: This is just a continuation of years of chipping away at Australia's great national asset, which is international education that serves the country, serves the economy, helps fund our world-class universities.
1: Also making news, new research suggests the expectation of buyers and sellers aren't quite aligned when it comes to Sydney's housing market. Rhiannon Solomon-Marin with the details.
4: Domain has been analysing the search patterns of hopeful home buyers across the country. For houses in Sydney's inner suburbs, it found people are setting their budgets at a median of $400,000 below what properties in the area are listed for. The company says it's a sign softer market conditions aren't necessarily translating to cheaper homes. The research also found purchasers often opted for flats or townhouses in Sydney's inner suburbs rather than moving further away to afford a detached house.
1: Ed Sheeran's US tour is in doubt after an exodus of supporting acts that have quit in solidarity with Macklemore. Here's Kaysen Ho.
5: Macklemore was dropped from Ed Sheeran's US tour lineup after saying Free Palestine at a concert earlier this month. Sheeran says it was the tour promoter's decision to remove Macklemore, not his. In a post on social media, Sheeran said he was appalled by the conflict between Israel and Palestine and the suffering caused on both sides. But the remaining four of Sheeran's supporting acts have since dropped out in solidarity with Macklemore, throwing the UK artist's remaining tour into chaos. It marks the latest controversy in the entertainment world stemming from the war in Gaza.
1: And in sport, the Sydney Swans star midfielder says the team is together and ready for Friday's preliminary final against Fremantle. The Swans will take part in open training at the SCG this morning ahead of the key clash. Errol Golden has told Fox Sports that the group is united while several players remain stood down as a police investigation continues.
6: It's obviously been a little bit tough, but yeah, looking forward to another challenge on Friday and best time of year to be playing footy.
1: That's all the news I have for now. Right around Australia, you're listening to Triple J.

King Gizzard and the Lizard Wizard really took a left turn on this new record. It's called Alien Metal, and it sees them dipping their toes into the world of techno, into the world of really industrial electronica via their mate, Nathan, the unofficial seventh band member who is a Eurorack. They all have their own patches made up of different cables, synthesizers, and they've been playing it at their shows, at their rave shows, but they thought, let's make a whole record out of this. And what I love about this album is, similar to Nonagon Infinity, each of the songs bleed into each other. It really is just kind of a set, in a way. One of my favourite moments is this, Super Heavy, Super Critical. I'm a house girly through and through, so when it has this moment where it kind of pairs back and then it launches, there are many moments like this across Alien Metal, and I want to talk to the boys about it. So I did. Last week, I was lucky enough to have Stu and Joey for half an hour. So I picked their brains that only, you know, I feel like the Gizverse needs this. You know, you can't just talk to King Gizzard and the Lizard Wizard in a couple of minutes. I really got into their world. And they rarely do interviews. They rarely do interviews together as well. So it was such a privilege to have them in the studio for half an hour, and you're going to hear some of that conversation very soon. If you're a Giz head, I want to hear from you. 0439 757 555. My chat with Stu and Joey from King Gizzard and the Lizard Wizard coming right up. Great smile when it comes staying on a dress. DJs from Wednesday to Monday.

0: What's it like to watch someone you love slowly fade away, to care for someone as they forget who you are?
1: There was these sort of themes that came up in conversations about, well, I don't know how to talk to someone with dementia, nursing homes are scary. And the one that really stood out to me was, they're going to forget, so what's the point?
0: On the Hack podcast right now, you can hear our chat with Adelaide and Lucinda Miller about their documentary, Nanzi, and why they want more young people to be aware of what it's like to care for someone with dementia.
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0: It's Doja Cat and SZA, Kiss Me More. Before that, Troye Sivan, She's the Best. I'm Lucy Smith. This is Triple J Mornings. Now, last week, I had the pleasure of getting Stu and Joey from King Gizzard and the Lizard Wizard in the studio for 30 minutes. And I got to talk to them about all things Alien Metal, their 28th album, which sees them stepping into the world of techno, electronic, in a way that they never have before. They've referenced it before and they've done rave shows with their Eurorack Nathan. You'll find out very soon why it's called Nathan. And it's so interesting to see them create this piece of music, really, from start to finish. Davo texting in saying, I'm absolutely loving King Gizzard's new stuff. It reminds me of the Prodigy. It's the best. I can't wait to hear their new album. Yeah, it really is a reference to the Prodigy. Joey references them as an early influence for him in the world of electronic. And you get to hear all about it right here. The interview is up for you in full over on Triple J's YouTube channel. But this is my chat with King Gizzard and the Lizard Wizard. Stu and Joey from the band join you right now on Triple J. Stu, Joey, thank you so much for being here. Congratulations on Alien Metal.
1: Thank you. Thanks for having us.
0: It's really great to have you here in the studio, particularly as the last time you were here, you were speaking to Conchetta and Luca.
1: Okay.
0: And they asked you this.
2: What's next? Like, what is left for you, for King Gizzard and the Lizard Wizard?
3: Techno.
0: Oh. And everyone laughed and laughed. You were telling us straight. You were giving us the truth.
3: Yeah, I never lie.
0: You didn't stutter. You said,
4: now the joke's on everyone else.
0: And exactly. Mm. This started with a jam session between the two of you, and that would then become the foundations of this piece, really, which is 8 tracks, mm-hmm. You know. When do the lyrics come into this?
1: Yeah, good question. I think with this particular record, there were some themes, let's say, that we sort of started with early. Like often with King Gizzard music, the title comes first. Mm. Often the title comes even before there's like any music. There's just some titles hanging around that might make sense. It's like the naming chapters, maybe. Mm-hmm. And then you can kind of fill in the chapters from there. That's happened quite a bit. And I think some of the titles were around, and I think we had thought about what the album should be like. But we made a lot of music for this record that we scrapped. And I think this particular kind of jam was the first thing that felt kind of true to, I think, what we maybe had in our heads or what we talked about. Mm. That's why the whole record's at 143 beats per minute in F sharp.
4: I think the other thing as well is, like, you know, you were at home and, like, you were with Ambrose as well. And
1: that's
4: like,
1: right, yeah.
4: And I think, you know, Stu and Ambrose was, like, starting to send through versions, and Ambrose was, like, he's responsible for a lot of the...
1: Most of the lyrics.
4: And most of the actual singing, if you want to call it that. But, like, the vocoder, that's just this wheelhouse. So he just kind of did his thing.
0: You've never been afraid of the live shows informing what comes next.
4: Definitely.
0: Why did you want to start playing with electronic music in the last couple of years?
1: It has actually been a slower and steadier kind of journey. I didn't grow up on dance music. And my kind of entry point into all of this is through making music and making improvised music, and then learning about music in general, and then getting into Eurorack through Joe, which is the format, and diving into the deepest and darkest and most obsessive sort of rabbit hole over how this works, and trying to understand how to make sounds from scratch rather than kind of like composing songs, which we have spent a lot of time doing. So much about Eurorack is synthesis, and you're kind of creating sounds, and it can take a long time to even make something that might sound even half as awesome as a single pluck of a guitar string. Mm. I have this new appreciation for guitar now, because there's a very short amount of time between my brain and the sound that comes out, and it's such a cool thing. And guitar is a very expressive instrument, and I have a lot of gratitude for that. And having spent so much time making patches and unscrewing modules and patching things in and spending days trying to engineer some sound with Eurorack and it not working and pulling everything out and starting again, I have this new appreciation for how beautiful and complex the sound of a guitar is or the sound of any acoustic instrument is. You can just pluck a string and I just think, wow, that would be so hard to make on my synth. It's a nice thing, actually.
4: Yeah. I feel like it affected you in terms of, it was process driven and, whereas I guess while I still enjoy the process and learning and in that context, but it's more about, I guess, the music. And it's like, it's almost like the music is not secondary, but it's like kind of is.
1: I think my instincts with making this record are still rooted in probably a lot of rock music and a lot of probably just heavy metal. But yeah, I get a sort of, almost like a mindfulness out of patching a synth.
0: You're hearing my conversation with Stu and Joey from King Gizzard and the Lizard Wizard. We're going to have more for you after this. You can check out the full 30-minute cut via Triple J's YouTube channel. And this is what they're talking about. King Gizzard and the Lizard Wizard at level 5 off their new record, Alien Metal.

0: on Triple J. You're hearing King Gizzard and the Lizard Wizard, a cut from their new record, Alien Metal. Level 5 is the name of it. Ryan from Lang Warren, you're saying, how have they managed a techno song to still sound like King Gizzard? Maybe it's the vocals that grounds it to them. 0439 757 555. Brad also getting early Pendulum vibes from this track. Yeah, it's King Gizzard stepping into the world of techno and electronic. And they're using this thing called a Eurorack, which they've called Nathan. And it's different patches all connected together. You might have seen it at their live shows where they've done these rave programs. And I wanted to know, how long did it take for all of them to hone their craft and to learn their patch before they could all come together and then improvise?
1: We fortunately have spent like most of our lives improvising together. We've needed enough confidence in the system to do what you want it to do in that moment.
2: Mm. Yeah, and it's also just kind of like, I feel like it would be around 2 years since we first like did the synth thing live together on stage. Wow. And I was just like, this is the furthest thing from ready like you could ever possibly.
1: It might be more than that.
2: Yeah, it was just like this is going to be like embarrassing, right? And, you know, Stu was just like, it might be, but we have to start at some point, you know? And it's like, I think honestly, just, you know, playing a show because the table is wheeled out halfway through the show and you just like, you turn over and they're rolling it out. You're like, oh my God. And then
0: here we go.
2: But yeah, so it's just like time, it's like hours, you know, put in. It's like the amount, and it's everyone trying to, yeah, just kind of work out their place, find the common language, find the dynamic. And it's interesting, everyone has settled kind of in a weird mirror image of like how it feels like when we're playing a rock show, yeah. You know, like everyone is like, we are the sum of our parts, everyone does something different, and as a whole, it just works, at least kind of. And then we were incredibly underprepared when we went overseas to America.
1: Standard.
2: Yep, classic. And then anyway, it just felt like, you know, we were all just kind of like shitting ourselves, to be honest. And then it just felt like it clicked for the first time, like not even on necessarily a technical level, but just on that connection, like everyone being on the same wavelength and understanding the dynamic and the push-pull and the tension of what, you know, a dance show or whatever it like is, you know. Mm-hmm. So I feel like that's the thing. Everyone's just kind of has finally just really just gotten onto the same wavelength. It's really cool.
0: How does that feel for you, getting everyone onto the same wavelength? You've incepted this guy. You've, you know, been able to make this record at full throttle. Mm. How does that feel for you, Joey?
2: Oh, no, honestly, like we played a couple of weeks ago, but the show just was like actually out of control. Like I just got up, when we got off stage, like I was just like, I'm so proud of you guys. Like that was just the, you know, it was just so exciting. So nice. And it's like, and it now feels like we've just kind of landed, but now we're just starting, you know.
0: Yeah.
2: And then, yeah.
0: So how has this changed the way that you think about sound and making music going forward, do you reckon?
2: I feel like the something, you know, right now we're doing a little stop along the way in the Gizzard, like, kind of universe, whatever you want to call it, Gizverse. Mm-hmm. But, like, just the, you know, this we're making a fully blown electronic thing, but I, like, always have this kind of romantic vision, which is now starting to happen, but just the idea of, like, the kind of integration in, like, a really unbridled way of like electronic music or synths in the context of a live show. It's just like, hey, we've got, you know, 5,000 songs or whatever it is now. And it's just like, how about we just like, what if we take any given song and just like smash the two universes together on stage?
0: Wow, yeah.
2: And it's true. Like we are like getting these old Gizzard songs that, you know, may have been collecting dust in the, you know, on the shelf. We've never played them or they're boring. And then all of a sudden you're like, let's just try and see how that sounds on the table.
0: Yeah.
2: And it's like breathe new life into the songs, and they're different, inherently different every time we play them, which is just baked into the nature of the Eurorack format. So it just keeps this kind of the inspiration, the pilot light of inspiration going, which is what I think we just eternally are searching for, hence the 28 albums and all that crap.
0: You know? Yeah. So I guess now I have to ask, what's next for King Gizzard and the Lizard Wizard? What can we expect?
1: Bluegrass.
2: Bluegrass.
0: And this is legit, isn't it?
3: Well, yeah. No.

0: I mean, you know, I don't know, maybe. Much.
1: As legit as the last soundbite you played is. So, you know.
2: Can you tell us anything or should we just leave it at that?
0: I don't know. We're not finished with it yet. So, and it's probably not bluegrass really, to be honest. In the same way that Alien Metal is probably not really techno.
2: Mm.
1: Yeah, but you know, we've got something in the pipeline with a special young man.
2: Mm-hmm.
1: We're excited. We're just kind of like, you know, there's some other potential extraneous things that we're going to like try and cauterize around this latest Alien Metal electronic foray, and then mm-hmm. we're just like kind of eager to get back into studio mode and finish whatever this thing is.
2: Stu, Joey, thank you so much for coming through and telling us about all things Alien Metal. Good luck for the upcoming shows.
0: Thank you.
2: We'll catch you soon.
0: Thanks for having us.
2: Thank you.
1: Bless.

Olivia Rodrigo, Serena Joy on Triple J. You also had Group Love, Take You Back on Tongue Tied. And a big thank you again to King Gizzard and the Lizard Wizard for hanging out with me for half an hour. You heard some of that conversation. The full cut is up for you right now over on Triple J's YouTube channel. If you're someone who makes music, if you really nerd out over gear, you're going to like this conversation. If you want to know how the hell they divvy up the tasks of making an album, who writes the lyrics? Who does what? Who puts it all together? Album number 28, Alien Metal, 0439757555. Lainey from Warrenora. You said, King Gizzard, this is like the love child from The Prodigy and Pendulum. I think I'm in love. Don't tell my husband. Lainey, your secret is safe with me and the nation. And that full chat you can check out right now over on Triple J's YouTube channel, which is what you are locked into. I'm Lucy. This is Mornings. Milky and Mall Grab coming up. And this is new from Jem Casadaley.

Still finding which way's up. Long nights, no sleep, no breaks, no cuts. I can tell when they're faking love. Talk is cheap and my paper's up. Zoning out, trying to find a way I can make a life without taking one. So many places, can't keep track of the days I spent on a mission. Flashing lights and paper planes, they keep us stuck in a system. We help them build us a prison, and we pay to be living in it. I'm tearing it down in an instant, this ain't a vision.

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South Summit on Triple J. Nerve, Carly and Staffy teaming up on that track Opium, which comes off Nerve's new record, Growing Pains. Good morning. How are you doing? Very soon, I'm going to tell you what the hell is coming up on Science with Dr. Carl. Oh, right here. The last dinner party. I'm a big

0: Thanmaya Navido with Triple J News. One Nation's vetting is under scrutiny after revelations a party volunteer previously promoted neo-Nazi ideologies. Claire Armstrong with the details.
1: A West Australian man who recently volunteered for Pauline Hanson's party was once named in a federal tribunal case as the founder of a nationalist and racist extremist group. David Donis handed out How to Vote cards for One Nation at last month's Secret Harbour by-election, sparking questions about the party's vetting process. Liberals say a background check would identify issues like neo-Nazi links, but One Nation has distanced itself from Mr. Donis, telling the ABC he is not a party member. They say One Nation does not condone extremist views and any such issues will be acted upon swiftly.
0: Redbridge pollster Kosomaris says political parties should be wary of turning off migrant voters as the government prepares to unveil its plan to slash net overseas migration today. The plan includes banning international students from bringing their families in an effort to limit net migration to 225,000 people per year by 2028. Kosomaris says the current political debate risks alienating migrants.
2: They are witnessing a live debate about them and their place in this country. And so my message to the political class, whether it's Labor, Liberal or One Nation is, don't ignore them. They will determine a lot of seats.
0: Macklemore has announced he'll donate the $1.4 million he was paid to open for Ed Sheeran to organisations supporting Palestinians. All of Sheeran's US tour supporters have now dropped out in solidarity with Macklemore, who was axed after making pro-Palestine comments on stage. The rapper is also encouraging billionaire stadium owner Robert Kraft to match the donation after he allegedly led the pressure campaign that forced him off the tour. In a statement, Kraft said Sheeran had already asked him to match the pledge and that their goal is to continue to work together to build bridges. The exiled Crown Prince of Iran has accepted an invitation to visit Australia following a virtual meeting with opposition leaders. Liberal leader Angus Taylor and Shadow Foreign Minister Ted O'Brien have spoken with Reza Pahlavi to discuss what they say is a brutal regime in